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10: 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The Indianapolis Colts.
11: This is Stephen Holder covering the Colts, and the story to watch out of Indianapolis has been that of quarterback Daniel Jones and his absolutely remarkable comeback from this torn Achilles tendon he suffered last season. He's done just about everything in training camp and checked all the boxes. He's dropped back from under center, he's thrown on the run, and he's scrambled out of the pocket. And it's hard these days to even tell that he sustained this injury, and everything right now is on track for Jones to start week one against the Baltimore Ravens.
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12: Two-a-days we go to Indianapolis and the Colts, and a season that they let slip away coincides with that injury to Daniel Jones. Amber Nguyen right here on ESPN Radio, ESPN App, Sirius XM, Channel 8, presented by Progressive Insurance. I'm Matt Fontani, of course, Ian Fitzsimmons with you tonight. And we look at the Colts who, I mean, Ian, 8-2. 8-2 into their bye week. Daniel Jones, and he did start the next two games that they lose in overtime to Kansas City and they fall to Houston. He tears Achilles. They lose seven straight. They finish 8-9 and miss out on the playoffs after that 8-2 start. Jones back healthy. Jonathan Taylor paid. Alec Pierce paid. Michael Pittman gone. Interesting team, that Indianapolis Colts.
13: It all starts with the quarterback. Now, look, with Jonathan Taylor, as you mentioned, just got paid. One of the best running backs in the entire league. And I love the resurgence of the running back, right? But you only pay a certain guys, you know, after 4 years, in my opinion. Jonathan Taylor is one of those dudes. Yeah, he's worth the investment.
12: Mm-hmm.
13: Yeah, Bashaun Robinson just got paid. Jahmyr Gibbs just got paid. Those guys are not good running backs. They're great running backs. And there is a damn difference because they're weapons, you know, not just running backs.

0: protect with a young, aspiring special teams coach, you know, until 1 a.m. sipping whiskey, right? You're one of one, dude. You're one of one. Now, that story I'm talking about right there, folks, is my baby brother, Devin. Yeah. He loves you.
1: He's a good man. I just love football. I love helping people out. We've had young guys. We had a rugby player that came over from South Africa that knew nothing about football, and I literally mentored him to try to help him understand the game of football. And, you know, maybe I can't play the same way that they do, but at least I understood it and could teach it a little bit. And anybody that wanted help, even the young kicker that's trying to come in and take my job, definitely helping them to try to get, to further on their career. I just feel like that's the right thing to do. I really love giving back.
0: You're the best. Vinny, man, congratulations. Awarded, all of it. You did it, man. Congratulations, and thank you so much for your time and the stories. Just absolutely amazing. Uh-oh. Thank you, bud.
1: Appreciate you. Thank you for having me on.
0: Oh, Vinny, it's our pleasure, man. With Matt Fantana, I'm Ian Fitzsimmons. He's in for Amber Wilson. Dude, we could talk to him for an hour.
2: Oh, it's great.
0: I mean, we're told, cut, stop. Yeah, we're running along. Sorry, man. We could talk. He's a Hall of Famer. We could talk to him for hours.
2: The kicking the snow. Like, again, the most famous, I'm going to say it, the most famous kick in football history. He's just like, hey, man, want it on my shoulders. And then for a Hall of Fame speech to go to the Pro Football Hall of Fame, he's like, I had to hit up a little ChatGPT. I had to do the same thing. I put it in ChatGPT, and they're like, did you go to school? Did you study the English language? That's me. That's not Adam and Tara. That's me. If I had to do that. But yeah, that was my favorite thing. Like, yeah, unbelievable. We had to throw it in there. Hey. Throw it in there. Make sure it's all good. Yeah, it was so great. No, he is the best and a Hall of Famer, Adam Vinatieri. Well, coming up, Mike McDonald. He's already in mid-season form. It's Amber and Ian here on ESPN Radio, the ESPN app, SiriusXM, Channel 80.
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10: Man, I'm on cloud nine. 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
11: Audio courtesy of Westwood One. Hard Knocks, one of the best parts of the preseason, and this one's a little different that you get the defending champion Seattle Seahawks. I think a lot of people are learning a little bit about Mike McDonald. It's Amber Dean here on ESPN Radio, ESPN App, Sirius XM, Channel 8. He's Ian Fitzsimmons. I'm Matt Fontana. 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
12: Hey, Matt, let me ask you a question.
11: Yes.
12: So Hard Knocks, when it first debuted, good Lord, what 15 years ago?
11: At least, roughly, right? Something like that, yeah.
12: That was the first behind-the-scenes access that we ever had.
11: Mm-hmm.
12: And that's what made it, oh, my God, like must-watch on HBO, right? And then now we have Twitter and Instagram, and players are all, you know, putting stuff out there. So you're not as behind-the-scenes. This version of Hard Knocks, and maybe I'm biased because obviously I've got family on that squad,
11: mm-hmm.
12: But it seems a bit different because – man, the access they have and the stories they're telling, my gosh, man, it just feels a little bit different. Am I biased, or do you agree or disagree?
11: No, I think it is. And by the way, debuted in 2001, but went away for a little while. It's been back since 2007.
12: God, holy
11: it's been
12: Lord.
11: Almost 20 years consistent, 2007. And then it's gone on, you know, in the last couple of years to the in season and, you know, kind of the off season. But we all call for what it is. Like, when you think Hard Knocks, you think the training camp version. And I think what you're talking about, Ian, is so right. And that I think is a credit to Seattle, because if for people that don't know, the teams that are on Hard Knocks usually have all final say about what makes it into the show, where when the crews come in, they shoot everything. Right, relative, right? There's some areas they can't go into. There's some meetings. But for the most part, most meeting rooms have a standard static camera in it, and it's shooting content all day. And then the front office, the communications people, the coach, they all sit down and they could say, you know what? Hey, you got a picture of the chalkboard up there. There's a play on it. We don't want that.
12: Now they're all blocked out. Right,
11: right.
12: Yeah.
11: Everything.
12: Yeah, yeah.
11: So, like, I think you're right in a way, and in giving credit to Seattle for allowing a lot of this. But it's also a bit of a change where a lot of what Hard Knocks was the team that, what were the rules? You missed the playoffs, you got to do it, right? You don't have a new head coach, you're going to have to do it. We have the defending champions to do it. Like, this one feels so different because a lot of times it was teams trying to, we had the Rams a couple of years ago, which when they were still really good and competitive.
12: Yep.
11: But for the most part, I feel like there's been a change overall of getting competitive teams to do this.
12: I think McVay allowed the cameras a lot of access.
11: I agree with you. It's the same thing. Yeah.
12: But this, McDonald, man, the way he handled Derek Hall, who,
11: yeah,
12: by the way, so I drive a Dodge Ram Laramie 1500.
11: Woo!
12: Derek Hall

0: So my brother drives a monster truck because he had a Tesla. I think he was overcompensating, Tesla. And he went the other way. I'm talking like a 3-inch lift, monster tires. Derek Hall's truck, right, linebacker for the Seattle Seahawks, could eat both of my truck and his special team coach's truck. I mean, it's over.
1: I come from a truck family too. There's nothing like NFL players' trucks.
0: Dude,
1: the biggest, most massive trucks I've ever seen have been parked at the Browns.
0: You watch the way Mike McDonald, right, handles D. Hall when he got too close to Sam Darnold twice. Mm. And he's mother ruin him, mm-hmm. right? And D. Hall wasn't happy, but they go and hug it out and handle it. All right. This is one where the unplugged stuff and the sledgehammer scene.
2: Oh, how cool was that?
0: Dude, where you got a rookie offensive tackle and a second year player in Riley Mills, right? Outside linebacker going at it in practice. And how they figured out? Film session. Both of you hold sledgehammers, right? Out until one of you drops. And whoever drops loses. I've never seen something like that on Hard Knocks or in an NFL locker room. It's awesome. It's been phenomenal.
1: And I do love it because it's like exposure for Mike McDonald, who I think needs a little bit. I think a little unknown even as a Super Bowl winning head coach right now. So I think it's good for the league, good for Seattle. Coming up is Deshaun Watson in line to be QB1. It's Amber and Ian here on ESPN Radio, ESPN App, SiriusXM, Channel 80.
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17: I'm Christine Lisi. The Yankees have battled back from a couple of three-run deficits.
5: is in game one of an MLB doubleheader on ESPN. Trent Grisham solo home run. Spencer Jones with an RBI double. Yankees and Mariners tied at five after five. Red Sox and Blue Jays still tied at one, top of the seventh. Boston trying to end a four-game slide. NL East leading Braves with a 4-2 lead on the Mets, bottom seven. A hit and a run scored and an RBI for Ronald Acuna Jr. Drew Romo's solo home run is accounted for the only run so far in Chicago. White Sox leading the Reds 1-0, bottom five. Marlins up 8-2 on the Pirates, top of the eighth. Xavier Edwards has driven in two runs. Alex Bregman has gone deep twice. He and the Cubs now with a 9-5 lead on the Nationals, top of the seventh inning. Make it nine straight wins now for the American League leading Rays. They beat the Athletics 8-4. They joined the 1977 Red Sox as the only East Coast teams to go 9-0 on a West Coast road trip. Tampa's the 13th team since 1900 to go 9-0 on any road trip. Luis Capistrano, walk-off single, bottom 11, Padres 4, Brewers 3. San Diego's won 9 of 12 and has the second NL wild card spot. In a matchup of teams chasing an NL wild card spot, Cardinals routed the Phillies 7-1. Twins came back. They beat the Orioles 7-5. Minnesota, three back of the White Sox in the AL Central and a game back of the Rangers for the final AL wild card spot. AL West leading Astros got by the Giants 2-1. Rockies walked 10 batters. They still top the Diamondbacks 6-4. Arizona stranded 15 base runners. Quarterback Deshaun Watson starts the Browns preseason opener Friday against the Bears. Shador Sanders starts Cleveland's second preseason game next week.
3: Hey, it's your resident Super Bowl champ Chris Candy coming up Thursday. We've been waiting for Jordan Love to live up to all the hype. So will he finally put it all together this season? It's on Sportsmanlike, 6 a.m. Eastern, right here on ESPN Radio, ESPN2, and ESPNU.

0: But that dude loves to teach, and man, he gets his hands on you, and you're willing to absorb everything that he wants to give you and impart on you. Man, soak it up. So I'm fascinated to see what happens here with Deshaun and Shador, because Todd Monken is not a guy. There's no sensor from brain to mouth, right? And he doesn't give a damn.
1: No, he does not.
0: And I can't wait to see how it plays out. What do you think happens there? And what, again, one of the most hyped quarterback battles in the league, and it's not even Minnesota anymore. It's not even Atlanta anymore. It is the Cleveland Browns.
2: It's how it goes. It's a training camp, so therefore there's got to be a Browns quarterback battle. No, you know, I do think it's going to be Watson, and I'll steal this. I think it was Zach Jackson, The Athletic, had this take, and I think it's a good one. I think that Watson will start the season, but Shador will start more games this year for the Cleveland Browns.
0: Hold on,
2: that's how I think it's going to go.
0: So you're saying that Watson fails?
2: I think 4 or 5 games in, if you're not seeing what you need to see.
0: The Monken that I covered at Georgia ain't going to give him 4 or 5.
2: Yeah,
0: games.
2: You think he's going to get 4? All right, I'll see that.
0: Yeah. If it's not there after 2,
2: yeah,
0: he's done.
2: And that's the thing,
0: if it's a Deshaun Watson that I saw 5, 6 years ago.
2: I don't know if he exists anymore, man. He might. Yeah. For the Browns, I hope he does. I don't think he does.
0: What was it? Last week, he went 17 of 20. Right?
2: In the quarterback track.
0: Yeah. And 7 TDs, no picks.
2: Correct.
0: But then yesterday, it was the opposite, right? He had like 2 picks and did not look, and throwing in a triple coverage.
2: I'll tell you this, and I've been out to every Browns camp, but I've been to a couple. The few that I've been to, Watson looks better than Shador Sanders. He just does. And I'm sorry. And that's just.
0: Why are you apologizing?
2: Because it's not the full scope. I haven't seen every throw they've made. I'm sure that some practices that I wasn't at, that Shador did look better than Deshaun. That's what I've been hearing from people, too. There's practices, one looks good, the other doesn't. The other looks bad, the other looks good. Like, it's just kind of this back and forth. But I felt like this was starting to lean more towards Deshaun. And now that, number one, too, they're tracking first-team reps. Deshaun's starting to get more first-team reps than Shador Sanders. He's getting the start this weekend. I think that's kind of leaning all that way, but I do fully expect Shador to get a lot of starts for the Browns coming up in 2027. 30 for 30's new series, The Betrayal of Shohei Ohtani, is available now on all major podcast platforms. The Betrayal of Shohei Ohtani is presented by Gusto. Coming up with the Lions.
0: Yankees 5-5.
2: Oh.
0: There we go. Blondie. Hang in there, bud.
3: Edge of my seat, brother.
0: Bottom 6.
2: Used 4 pitchers Yankees in this one, by Seattle. The way, for the Yankees.
0: Try to find through that one.
2: There we go. That'll be a fun playoff series we get there. Coming up, the Lions. Are they ready for a fun bounce-back season in 2026? 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
16: This is Eric Woodyard covering the Detroit Lions. And entering the 2026 season, people are wondering if the Lions' Super Bowl window has closed. From 2023 to 2025, the Lions entered the season as legitimate Super Bowl contenders. However, they fell way short of expectations in 2025 and were faced with a lot of decisions to make this offseason. For starters, Detroit hired Drew Petsy as the new offensive coordinator and retooled the offensive line after releasing veteran linemen Taylor Decker and Graham Glasgow. Still, Detroit's offense has the potential to be one of the most explosive units in the league, with quarterback Jared Goff, running back Jahmyr Gibbs, and wide receivers Amon-Ra St. Brown and Jameson Williams all returning. But keeping marquee players healthy could be critical to the squad remaining in contention.
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17: You're ready to crown the Detroit Lions in 2024. They go 15-2. Now, they did lose in the first round of the playoffs, but everybody looked at that firepower. They said, how will anybody ever beat the Detroit Lions? Well, last year didn't quite go their way. 9-8 missed in the playoffs. Can they get back this year? It's 2 days right here on Amber and Ian. Matt Fontana, Ian Fitzsimmons with you here tonight on ESPN Radio, ESPN app, and SiriusXM Channel 80, presented by Progressive Insurance. I mean, that's when I look at the Lions just 2 years ago, they were everybody's favorite team. You know, the stars, the offense, everybody.
18: The coffee drinking, dippy treat having head coach, right? And Dan Campbell, just a man's man, you know. It's a,
17: that,
18: you know, the old Texas A&M Maggie, this guy, just a blue collar.
17: His Starbucks order would put me in the hospital.
18: Coach, is look, I used to dip, man. I haven't had a dippy treat in, look, here comes Blondie, our producer, Renee Canellis. He knows my history of the dippy treat. Why do I, you see me spitting into a plastic cup right now. It's because when the adrenaline gets going,

0: The era of the reclamation project quarterbacks. That's how it goes. All right, coming up, if you saw Tom Cruise on the street, would you recognize
1: him? This is from Matt and Myron.
0: We're stealing this from Matt and Myron today. 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

0: about these guys getting their opportunities?
1: We're going to see both of them. I mean, one's going to start this week, and one's going to start next week, right? And we're going to play about a similar. I'd like to see a quarterback play a half and get a 2-minute. We're going to do everything we can to try and get a 2-minute, right? Simulate that for the half, and we're going to try to do the exact same thing the next week.
2: Why one for Chicago and the other for Chicago? I mean, which one?
1: You have to pick.
2: I know.
1: I mean, someone along, I got to pick somebody. Yeah. So I have my reasons. I have my reasons of how it's going to go, and it's still a competition. We're still excited to watch guys practice today, let alone, you know, on Saturday and then next week against Buffalo.
0: Didn't pick Dylan Gabriel. Didn't pick Taylen Green. Those guys firmly third and fourth on the depth chart, but go ahead.
3: Yeah, I was going to say, I mean, you mentioned it. I mean, Deshaun Watson has played in just 19 games in the last five seasons. We knew what he was before in Houston and the fantastic season he had in 2019. I've always thought that Deshaun Watson was going to be the starting quarterback, if for no other reason. And look, Shedeur Sanders, I covered Shedeur Sanders when he was at Jackson State, saw his progression. Maybe not so much. It's a big jump when you're going from college to the National Football League, and he didn't look good at times. I think Deshaun, when you look at Deshaun Watson, yes, he hasn't played in a lot of games, but he's a veteran guy. By all reports, he started off the training camp slow, but he's cut down on the turn. I've read where he had something like 11 interceptions, like 7 sessions, but he's really cut that back. So I've always thought that Deshaun Watson was going to be the guy. And I think, I don't know that we read too much into this, that he's the starting quarterback for the first game, but I think when it's all said and done, if Deshaun Watson plays reasonably well, to your point about the contract, the guaranteed money, et cetera, that he is going to be the guy.
0: They've got some weapons on that Cleveland offense. I know the last couple of years, sort of the calling card has been the defense. How could it not be? Myles Garrett, of course, a record-setting season last year in winning Defensive Player of the Year. As we know, he's gone to the Rams now, although you bring in Jared Verse and he's solid. But around Watson or Shedeur, whichever guy it is as QB1, there's Quinshon Judkins, there's Dylan Sampson, there's Jerry Jeudy, there's the rookie Casey Concepcion, there's Harold Fannin Jr. You've got some pieces that you can put up some points. I think ultimately, to me, easy for me to sit here and say, talking to you, obviously, Donald, but I think this is a no-brainer. So long, even if the competition is relatively even in the preseason action, in training camp practices, unless somehow, some way, Shedeur Sanders turns back the clock to some of his finest moments at Colorado and outplays Deshaun Watson and earns that job. And if he does, by all means, hats off, congrats to you. Maybe, just maybe, the Browns don't need to draft yet another quarterback next year. But assuming he doesn't, and Deshaun Watson is even a fraction of the dude that he was during his best years with Houston, he absolutely, to me anyway, has not only the higher ceiling between the two, he's got the higher floor. If you are looking to put up points for the Cleveland Browns and you are looking to win games, not that anyone realistically expects the Browns to do anything, but if that is the goal, which it is, nobody's tanking, you have to go with a guy that puts you in a better position to win, and that undeniably, to me, is Watson.
3: No question about it. And I think the way Shedeur, to me, when I watched him play last year, I mean, he did some good things, but he did some not so good things. I mean, even if you look at the numbers, he only completed 56% of his, or 57% of his passes, 7 touchdowns to 10 interceptions, and some of the passes that he made, you were like, what is he doing? The other thing is, and from what I've read, the mobility, that's what is really catching the eye, is the mobility of Deshaun Watson. And Shedeur Sanders, not as mobile, not so mobile, maybe a little bit more mobile than we saw him in college. So, you know, again, it has to be Deshaun Watson as the starting quarterback, and what you mentioned in terms of having Jeudy and some of the other wide receivers and some of the other pieces for the Cleveland Browns.
0: We can hear from Watson, Sanders a little bit later on the program, their comments on their roles going into these first two NFL preseason games. But coming up, did you say the Lakers sold again? My goodness, that's next. This is prime time or game night on ESPN Radio, the ESPN app, and Sirius XM Channel 80.
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17: The Lakers once again have been sold. Josh Kushner and Bob Iger reportedly set to buy the Lakers for more than $12 billion.
18: Kushner and Bob Iger were involved in the expansion process in Las Vegas. At some point, they looked around and said, before we do this, let's call and see if the Lakers are available.
19: Walter bought it in 25. It's no wonder he owns the Dodgers, the Sparks, Cadillac Formula One, Chelsea. I mean, he is making money.

0: in basketball history to just be flipped like a house a year later. It's very strange, very unusual, very uncommon, and there'll be much more to unpack. So one QB from the 2024 NFL draft just lost his job. Another's still waiting to win one. That's next. 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
0: I'm Adam Kaufman with your SportsCenter update. Basketball news. Russell Westbrook, end of an era, retired after almost 20 NBA seasons, 18 to be exact. Seven teams had offers, according to ESPN Shams Charania, to return to either the Kings or Wizards, but decided at 37 it was time to hang them up. The Lakers being sold again. Josh Kushner and Bob Iger, the former Disney CEO, plan to buy the team for a record $12.5 billion from Mark Walter. He had bought the Lakers for $10 billion last year. On the gridiron, the Browns will start quarterback Deshaun Watson for their preseason opener against the Bears on Saturday. Shedeur Sanders, the sophomore in the NFL, will open the second game for Cleveland against the Buffalo Bills. Tua Tagovailoa has not yet been named QB1 for the Falcons, as many feel it is an

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0: been with the Lions since 2021. Mm-hmm. So you have some continuity from him, not just as a coordinator, but as an assistant coach, which is a great thing. So, you know, we'll see. But again, it is an uphill battle, I would say, for the Lions.
1: Of course, by that same token, the defense plummeted last year from 7th in scoring to 22nd in that first official year under Shepard. And Chris Canty on Unsportsmanlike believes that maybe there's a guy out there who almost moved this offseason that could come in and help.
2: What exactly are you waiting on? Why would you waste years with Jared Goff in the heart of his prime? Even despite how clunky it was post Ben Johnson, your offense found a way to have productivity. I'm not concerned about Detroit's ability to be able to put up points. They're going to do that in their sleep. The question is, can they stop people? Can they create turnovers? Can they create short fields? Those are the things that teams that are contending for division titles and contending for Super Bowls have to do. Detroit wasn't nearly good enough in that department last year, and that has been the Achilles heel for this window that Dan Campbell has opened up as the head coach.
1: I don't usually feel this way, but Chris Canty had a little bit of a Doc Rivers sound right there. Just a little bit, just a tinge. But what do you think? What do you think of the idea of Max Crosby landing in Detroit? It's not like the Raiders are adverse to dealing him.
0: I think if this deal can be done, then Brad Holmes will figure out a way to get the deal done. And it would make sense because it gives you another pass rusher to go along, you know, to go alongside a guy like a Hutchinson who has gotten it done. So, I mean, you said what? They went from 4th to 27th from a defensive perspective. That's the problem. We already know.
1: Not quite that terrible. 7 to 22.
0: 7 to 22. Okay, 7 to 22. Still bad, but you're right. 7 to 22. We already know what the offense is. We know the offense isn't the problem, maybe other than the offensive line, but you got so many skilled guys there anyway that the offensive line may not be as much a problem as, of course, throughout the course of the season, you can fix that. But defensively is where the Lions are going to have to be better. So Max Crosby, to me, makes all the sense of the world if somehow you can get that deal done.
1: Fascinating team to watch, one I am very excited to see. I don't think Dan Campbell's going anywhere unless maybe the Lions, you know, fail to make the playoffs and it's a turbulent season, but I'm not expecting that. I think that's a team that could go out, win the division, certainly is a playoff team in my mind. But there are coaches on the hot seat, and we're going to examine some of them. Which NFL head coaches, even here in the preseason, should be worried about their employment on the new year? 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
18: I'm Adam Kaufman with your SportsCenter update. Nine-time All-Star 2017 Most Valuable Player Russell Westbrook has retired after 18 NBA seasons spanning seven different teams. Of course, most notably, the Oklahoma City Thunder, where he came oh so close, has decided to walk away at 37 years old. The Lakers, one of Westbrook's stops along the way, being sold again. Josh Kushner and Bob Iger plan to buy the team for a record $12.5 billion. Yes, billion with the B. Mark Walter had bought the team for just by comparison, $10 billion only a year ago. The Browns will start quarterback Deshaun Watson for their preseason opener against the Bears on Saturday. Shedeur Sanders gets the starting duties in the second game for Cleveland against the Buffalo Bills. Tua Tagovailoa has a new stop. That is, of course, the Atlanta Falcons. He has not yet been named the team's starting quarterback for the season, but he will start the preseason opener on Friday against the Broncos. Baseball, a couple games in progress. Top five in Los Angeles. The Rangers leading the Angels 2-1. Corey Seager, a difference-making home run in that one right now for Texas. The Royals, top five down in L.A. against the Dodgers 3-2. Shohei Ohtani, a go-ahead two-run homer. The Yankees handed the Mariners a sixth straight defeat, 10-5 in the Bronx. A couple of home

0: Westbrook, and already is within 11 triple-doubles of tying him for the career NBA lead. And we mentioned it. Two straight seasons of averaging a triple-double, and emphatically so in the rebound category, right around 12.5, 13 rebounds per game each of the last few seasons, and the assists are just gradually climbing. It was 9.3 years ago to 10.2 to last year, 10.7. And like you said, he just makes it look effortless. I mean, Nikola Jokic, this is a different conversation entirely. I won't take us down here, but I will tease you with it.
1: Okay.
0: I mean, he could be a top five player in NBA history when all is said and done.
1: Oh, yeah.
0: It is incredible watching this guy. And so I'm with you. That's where I'm a little disappointed that you said Jokic, because I wanted that to be mine. But I'm with you. I think Jokic is the guy. As great, as dominant, as energetic as Russell Westbrook was, especially during those prime years, Joker's out there just doing it on a whim.
1: And absolutely. You know the thing about Oscar Robertson? I just wonder, because I didn't really have a chance. I didn't really have a chance to see Oscar Robertson play, but I just wonder, because it seemed like back in his time, when you're talking about the 60s and the 70s, of course, he won an NBA championship. Stats weren't like the thing like they are now. So, in other words, when he was getting those triple-doubles, he was just playing ball. You know, again, now we're so in love with the triple-double. To me, it may have even started more so. I can remember growing up, and they always would say Magic Johnson, who's on that all-time list. I think he's a top five guy, right? They would always say Magic Johnson had a triple-double. So I think, like, the 80s, we really started to care about a triple-double. When Oscar Robertson played, just playing ball. And, oh, by the way, he scored double-digit points, rebounds, and assists.
0: No, I mean, to that point, I'm not, like, trying to be funny here. He averaged a triple-double. First guy to ever do it in NBA history, as we know. But he averaged a triple-double in 1961-62, his second year in the NBA. It was 30.8 points, 12.5 rebounds, 11.4 assists. And he came awfully close across. I mean, he came within 0.3 assists of another triple-double for a season, 0.5 assists of another triple-double for a season, 0.1 rebounds of another triple-double for a season, 1 rebound of another triple-double for a season. This guy could have done it the first 5-6 years of his NBA career. But was there even a name for it? Because to your point, they're just out there balling. Like, did people even refer to the triple-double? Was the triple-double even a thing? Did those stats, even though, yes, they were obviously accumulated, unlike some, by the way, like we had total rebounds, but they didn't start keeping track of offensive and defensive rebounds until 1973. So it was just total rebounds back then. Steals, blocks, nobody tracked that until 1973. These dudes weren't out there just stat chasing. It was just going out there and balling. So even though he doesn't make number one on our list in what, you know, this exercise here, I don't know, maybe we're not giving him the proper respect.
2: Can I just mention one thing about Russell Westbrook that I just wanted to get in here?
1: Yes.
2: I can't, but like, when Nipsey Hussle tragically passed away, he called his shot for 20 points, 20 rebounds, 20 assists, and did it that night. I just had to shout that out for Russell Westbrook, because I just think that's one of the most impressive feats in a single game ever.
1: Yeah. I mean, no, and that's part. I mean, again, sometimes he would need that rebound, so his guys would let him get it or whatever the case may be. But that's not to really diminish what he was able to do. Three straight seasons of triple doubles, four in his career. That's pretty impressive. But like the Joker, I know every night I'm getting a triple-double from the Joker.
0: Plus, find me a dude with a better outlet pass. My goodness. It's just
2: Kevin Love.
0: Magistry out there. Well, yeah, Kevin Love's in the conversation, but I'm still looking in the direction of Joker. I mean, absolutely incredible. All right, we've talked all night about quarterbacks fighting to win their respective jobs. Why not bring in a Hall of Fame QB? We'll do that next. It's game night on ESPN Radio, the ESPN app, and Sirius XM Channel 80.
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0: I'm Adam Kaufman with your SportsCenter update. Russell Westbrook, he'll be a Hall of Famer in Springfield, Mass. Eventually, he is retired after 18 NBA seasons across 7 teams. Though ESPN's Shams Charania has said Westbrook did have offers to return to the Kings or Wizards for a 19th season, but decided at 37 to step away after 9 All-Star appearances. The Lakers being sold again. Josh Kushner, Bob Iger plan to buy the team for a record $12.5 billion. Mark Walter bought the Lakers for $10 billion only last year. Over on the gridiron, the Browns will start quarterback Deshaun Watson for their preseason opener against the Bears on Saturday. Shedeur Sanders gets game 2 against the Bills. Tua Tagovailoa fighting for the QB1 job with the Atlanta Falcons, his new team after a career with Miami. He will start the preseason opener against the Broncos. We'll get plenty of quarterback thoughts with a Hall of Famer, Warren Moon, when he joins us next. Over on the diamond, Angels have just evened the Rangers at 2 apiece, bottom 6 in Los Angeles, whereas also in L.A., the Dodgers doubling up the Royals 4-2 and have men on second and third, bottom 6 with 2 outs. The Yankees handed the Mariners another loss. That is six in a row with a 10-5 victory in the Bronx. Trent Grisham with a pair of home runs. He drove in four. The Red Sox, five straight losses, 6-4 in Toronto. The Blue Jays with the three-game sweep. WNBA. Sky down big in Golden State against the Valkyries, 76-61, about 7 minutes to go in that one. Couple of finals, the Wings over the Tempo, 94-88, and the Lynx got by the Fire, 85-81. For more news and analysis, head over to ESPN.com and the ESPN app. More game night next.
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0: Hurt in terms of what he thought about Kyler Murray and the opportunity that is presented before him. But this is a guy that has made the playoffs, that has done some good things. Certainly now he's coming off of an injury, so we'll see what happens. But I 29 years old, with what we've seen from him so far in the National Football League, albeit coming off one season of an injury. Yeah, I mean, I think the Vikings have found their guy in the future, and it's one Kyler Murray.
1: Warren weighed in on what that means for J.J. McCarthy and his future in the NFL.
2: I think there's still time for J.J. You know, he's still a young guy. He didn't come out of a passing offense at the University of Michigan. I think he's still learning how to throw the football as far as using different speeds on the ball as well as just throwing everything like a fastball. So his development is still going on. I think the Vikings are going to continue to, you know, keep developing him, and hopefully Kyler can come along and be the guy that they need to be the distributor on a team right now that has a lot of pieces in place on the offensive side and has a very, very strong defense on the other side.
1: These situations are apples and oranges, admittedly, but I kind of look at J.J. McCarthy in the same way that I look at Anthony Richardson. You know, doesn't mean that it's over in the NFL, doesn't mean you're never going to have a successful career or a chance elsewhere, but with your current team, I think it's done. I think it's over.
0: Yeah, no, I definitely think it's over, but to the point, I mean, he has some intangible, but you notice how the question was about J.J. McCarthy, and Warren was answering the question, but he went back to Kyler Murray. You notice that. So, look, I mean, it's not going to be with Minnesota. I think he has some traits that show that he can be a starting quarterback and can have some success in the National Football League with another team.
1: Warren mentioned that, of course, you know, as we discussed, he played a good chunk of his career in Houston and got to know over the years, not back then, but more recently, Deshaun Watson, who, you know, was a top five quarterback for a little while there and got his giant payday with the Cleveland Browns. Hasn't been the same since. What does that mean for Watson, now healthy in Cleveland, fighting for the starting job?
2: Well, I think if Deshaun has any pride, and I think he does because I know him pretty well, that he wants to live up to that contract. He wants to go out there and show that he's a better player than what's happened over the last 3 or 4 years since he's been in there in Cleveland. You know, a lot of off-field problems in the beginning, and then the injuries started to mount. So he really hasn't played a lot of football games for Cleveland, and he's kind of been, you know, mediocre in the times that he has played. So I think this is a very important year for him. I think he feels like he's finally completely healthy, didn't have to go through an off-season of rehab. He could just work on his game. And he's in a really good competition with Shadur, which makes, again, him better, makes the best come out of you.
0: It does.
1: What do you think?
0: Yeah, it does. It makes the best come out of you, no doubt about it. But, look, I think if we had seen Shadur play better last year, we'd be having a different conversation. We saw what we saw from Shadur, and a lot of it wasn't good. You've got the veteran that's there, even though he's been injured the last couple of years. He's a guy that they look at him in practice. He seems to be doing well. They like his athleticism still, and so he's going to be the guy moving forward.
1: Again, our thanks to Warren Moon, Football Hall of Famer, tremendous here on game night, and great time having that conversation, talking about all the movement, all the battles across the NFL, especially at the quarterback position right now, and he is very high on his former Seahawks to go out and have another great year. Coming up, ESPN Radio Two-A-Days, we get to the Indianapolis Colts. 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
1: I'm Adam Kaufman with your SportsCenter update. We begin on the diamond. A couple of late games out on the West Coast. The Dodgers up 4-2, top 8 on the Royals, looking for another win against Kansas City. Mookie Betts and Shohei Ohtani with home runs in that game for Los Angeles. The other L.A. team, the Angels in Anaheim, also leading 4-2 against the Texas Rangers, who have a home run from Corey Seager, bottom 7 in that contest in L.A. Earlier today, the Yankees handed the Mariners a 6th straight loss, 10-5 in the Bronx. Trent Grisham with a pair of home runs. The Major League leading Rays, a 9th straight win, 8-4 in Sacramento against the Athletics. The Red Sox had been the hottest team in baseball about a week ago. Since then, anything but. 5 straight losses, a 6-4 defeat in Toronto. The Blue Jays getting a 3-game sweep. 8-2 win for the Marlins, who have won 4 in a row. They beat the Pirates. 5 straight for the Padres. 4-3 walk-off win over the Brewers in 11 innings. NBA, the Lakers being sold again. Josh Kushner and Bob Iger will buy the team for a record $12.5 billion. Mark Walter had purchased the Lakers for $10 billion only a year ago. Russell Westbrook plans to retire after 18 NBA seasons across 7 teams. And over in the WNBA, tempo fell in Dallas to the Wings, 94-88. 91-71, the Valkyries all over the sky, and the Lynx got by the Fire, 85-81. For more news and analysis, head over to ESPN.com and the ESPN app. More Game Night with me, Adam Kaufman, and Donna Ware on the way next.
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0: Westbrook. Kevin Durant is our best player, but Russell Westbrook, Perk, he gives us swag. And as I start to play games with Russ, he had that same competitive edge as Kevin Garnett. Out of all the people I played with, those two guys stand out the most when it comes to leaving it all out on the floor every single night, every single practice. When you got off the bus on the road and you're walking into a visiting arena, you have a certain type of swag walking into that locker room when you know you're getting off the bus with Russell Westbrook. That's the type of guy he is. And player-wise, when you look at his resume, to me, top 10 greatest point guard of all time. His resume speaks for itself. First ballot Hall of Famer. I'm just proud to sit here and say that I'm happy and love every moment that I shared with him on the floor and off the floor.
1: You played with him and against him in his prime. The level of athleticism was literally off the charts, it felt like.
0: You could argue and debate in a barbershop or wherever you go about who was the most athletic point guard to ever play the game. And some people may say Derrick Rose. I say Russell Westbrook. And athleticism, yes, as far as his explosiveness to the basket, the way that he's able to push the rock, but also anything else he was able to do, the block shots, like those type of things. And when you think about him averaging a triple-double in four seasons of his career, that has never been done. And Russell Westbrook, not only should he have his jersey retired in Oklahoma City, but he should have a statue out there as well. Because after SGA, Russ, in my eyes, is the second greatest Thunder of all time.
2: Westbrook was selected number 4 in the 2008 NBA draft by the Supersonics. Never played a game, though, in Seattle. The franchise moved to Oklahoma City that summer. Westbrook became a cornerstone for that contender, spent the bulk of his career, 11 seasons with the Thunder, teamed up with Kevin Durant, James Harden, led OKC to a Western Conference title in 2012, lost to the Heat in the NBA Finals. Getting upset over number 5. That's next. SportsCenter All Night continues. It's ESPN Radio.
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5: 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Wings and tempo. Paige Bueckers shut out in the first half, but...
6: Wimbawale. Over to Bueckers. Bueckers rises and hits! Because that is what Paige Bueckers does!
5: On USA Network, Paige Bueckers, 22 points, all 22 in the second half. She'd been 0-for-7 from the floor in the first half, 22 points in the second half. Wings go on to a 94-88 win over the tempo to snap a three-game losing streak. They are 14-1 against teams below 500 this season. It's the fastest they've gotten to 20 wins in a season since 2008. Minnesota Lynx. Led by 29 in the third quarter, the Fire cutting the lead to 1 inside 2 minutes to go.
7: Right at the buzzer, Engstler hits it. And that will change the final score, but not the result. Minnesota gets a bit of a scare in the fourth quarter. 85-81, the Portland Fire competing hard to the very last second. But this Minnesota Lynx team is pretty special.
5: WNBA League Pass as the Lynx hang on for the four-point win, 85-81, improving to 14-2 on the road this season. First team in WNBA history to win 14 of their first 16 road games. Valkyries pulling away from the sky.
8: Kyla Charles, offensive rebound. After the reset, Hayes has 7 to work with on the shot clock. Sizing up Williams, attacking, acrobatic.
5: Tiffany Hayes finishes with 22 points, 8 of 11 off the bench, most off the bench since 2013, since she was with the Dream. Valkyries get the 20-point win over the Sky, 91-71. They've won 5 straight, longest active win streak in the WNBA. SportsCenter All Night, ESPN Radio. Washington Commanders quarterback Jaden Daniels, not thrilled with his former school, and he's informed LSU they can no longer use his name, image, or likeness. The crux of the issue, Daniels' camp says the Tigers have given number 5 to sophomore quarterback DJ Pickett. That number 5 was the jersey that Daniels wore when he won the Heisman in 2023. It's not retired at LSU, but it is the first time a player has worn number 5 since Daniels left for the NFL. Jersey number 10 in Indiana, that's quarterback Josh Hoover, who takes over for Fernando Mendoza for the reigning champs. The bar obviously set high at Indiana. What do they need from Hoover this season? ESPN analyst Dusty Dvorak.
9: You can't turn the football over and make mistakes and play for Curt Sagnetti. It just won't happen. Here's the great news for Josh Hoover. He's going to have such a good supporting cast around him. He's not going to be asked to do

0: greatest point guard of all time. His resume speaks for itself. First ballot Hall of Famer. I'm just proud to sit here and say that I'm happy and love every moment that I shared with him on the floor and off the floor.
1: You played with him and against him in his prime. The level of athleticism was literally off the charts, it felt like.
0: You could argue and debate in the barbershop or wherever you go about who was the most athletic point guard to ever play the game. Some people may say Derrick Rose. I say Russell Westbrook. And athleticism, yes, as far as his explosiveness to the basket, the way that he's able to push the rock, but also anything else he was able to do, the block shots, like those type of things. And when you think about him averaging a triple-double in four seasons of his career, that has never been done. And Russell Westbrook, not only should he have his jersey retired in Oklahoma City, but he should have a statue out there as well, because after SGA, Russ in my eyes is the second greatest Thunder of all time.
2: Westbrook was selected number 4 in the 2008 NBA draft by the Supersonics. Never played a game, though, in Seattle. The franchise moved to Oklahoma City that summer. Westbrook became a cornerstone for that contender. Spent the bulk of his career, 11 seasons with the Thunder, teamed up with Kevin Durant, James Harden, led OKC to a Western Conference title in 2012, lost to the Heat in the NBA Finals. Getting upset over number 5. That's next. SportsCenter All Night continues. It's ESPN Radio.
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2: 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Paige Bueckers shut out in the first half, but
14: Ogunbowale over to Bueckers. Bueckers rises and hits because that is what Paige Bueckers does.
2: It was on USA Network. Paige Bueckers, 22 points, all 22 in the second half. She'd been 0 for 7 from the floor in the first half, 22 points in the second half. Wings go on to a 94-88 win over the Tempo to snap a three-game losing streak. They are 14-1 against teams below 500 this season. It's the fastest they've gotten to 20 wins in a season since 2008. Minnesota Lynx led by 29 in the third quarter. The Fire cutting the lead to 1 inside 2 minutes to go.
15: Right at the buzzer, Engstler hits it. And that will change the final score, but not the result. Minnesota gets a bit of a scare in the fourth quarter. 85-81. The Portland Fire competing hard to the very last second. But this Minnesota Lynx team is pretty special.
2: WNBA League Pass as the Lynx hang on for the four-point win, 85-81. Improving to 14-2 on the road this season. First team in WNBA history to win 14 of their first 16 road games. Valkyries pulling away from the sky.
16: Tyler Charles, offensive rebound. After the reset, Hayes has 7 to work with on the shot clock. Sizing up Williams. Attacking. Acrobatic finish and foul. Valhalla is coming alive, but Hayes is slow to get up.
2: Tiffany Hayes finishes with 22 points, 8 of 11 off the bench, most off the bench since 2013, since she was with the Dream. Valkyries get the 20-point win over the Sky, 91-71. They've won 5 straight, longest active win streak in the WNBA. SportsCenter All Night, ESPN Radio. Washington Commanders quarterback Jaden Daniels, not thrilled with his former school, and he's informed LSU they can no longer use his name, image, or likeness. The crux of the issue, Daniels' camp says the Tigers have given number 5 to sophomore quarterback DJ Pickett. That number 5 was the jersey that Daniels wore when he won the Heisman in 2023. It's not retired at LSU, but it is the first time a player has worn number 5 since Daniels left for the NFL. Jersey number 10 in Indiana, that's quarterback Josh Hoover, who takes over for Fernando Mendoza for the reigning champs. The bar obviously set high at Indiana. What do they need from Hoover this season? ESPN analyst Dusty Dvorak.
17: You can't turn the football over and make mistakes and play for Kurt Sinead. It just won't happen. Here's the great news for Josh Hoover. He's going to have such a good supporting cast around him. He's not going to be asked to do too much. Two excellent wide receivers in Charlie Becker and Nick Marsh. An offensive line and a running game that's going to complement this passing attack. Mike Shanahan, the offensive coordinator, he wants to have balance, and they're going to have that on this offense. Oh, by the way, this will be yet another elite defense for Indiana. So he's not going to be asked to do all the same things there that he did at TCU. The one thing he will be asked to do, there will be moments throughout the season, well, late in games, critical situations, big high leverage moments, he's got to make plays. We saw Fernando Mendoza do that a season ago. It was against Penn State. It was against Iowa. It was against Miami in the national championship game. So as good as the pieces around Josh Hoover are, at certain moments, when it calls for

0: getting upset over number five. That's next. 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It's ESPN Radio.
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0: starting with those half dozen games on Thursday. That includes a matchup between the Steelers and the Packers. Aaron Rodgers going to see his former team, albeit in Pittsburgh. Will he be on the field to see his former team?
1: Oh, it's preseason. It's not real football. So if I do, great. If not, great. I think those are a waste of a day, and I think preseason football is good to see guys with the pads on, under the lights, how they react to the nerves. But it's not real regular season football.
2: So there's no advantage for you?
1: I don't think so.
0: So the feeling in Steelers camp, ESPN Steelers reporter Brooke Pryor.
3: The first thing I thought is that Rodgers said that 20 years ago, the preseason felt like his Super Bowl, but as he said now, it's not real football, and he could kind of really care less if he plays or not. But it is interesting because he told Mike Silver of The Athletic just a week ago that Mike McCarthy told him that he would be playing 30 to 40 snaps in the preseason. Then we asked Mike McCarthy who would play, and McCarthy insisted that Rodgers was begging to play. But then you ask Rodgers, and he sounds pretty meh, doesn't really want to get out there, but he will if he's asked.
0: So does Rodgers, as a veteran quarterback, need the work? ESPN analyst Lewis Riddick.
4: 22 years in, the benefits of Aaron Rodgers, or for Aaron Rodgers, playing one to two series is slim and not. I mean, it's ridiculous really to even have the conversation about what benefit does it have for Aaron. It really doesn't have any. Do you need to see how he reacts to being under the bright lights and whether or not he gets nervous? No. Do you really think that Aaron needs to see what basic cover three and cover two and a basic over front looks like? No. So really all you're doing is you're putting him at risk for someone trying to make a football team who the preseason really does mean something to, and who it is their Super Bowl for, rolling into your quarterback's knee, and then you're trotting out there Drew Aller or Will Howard, and you don't want to do that. You just don't want to do that at this point in time. So for Aaron, it wouldn't even be a discussion for me. It wouldn't even be a discussion. Just put your hat on. We'll see you on Monday in team meeting.
0: And the preseason opener for the Steelers is Thursday night against the Packers. Are we resetting the current era again? That's next. SportsCenter All Night continues. It's ESPN Radio.
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0: I'm going to say people like Sophie Cunningham, just like people like Steve Kerr, should stand up for what they believe in, and if they want to say it, that's completely fine. 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
13: 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Paige Bueckers shut out in the first half, but...
14: Dumbawale. Over to Bueckers. Bueckers rises and hits! Because that is what Paige Bueckers does!
13: On USA Network, Paige Bueckers, 22 points, all 22 in the second half. She'd been 0 for 7 from the floor in the first half, 22 points in the second half. Wings go on to a 94-88 win over the tempo to snap a three-game losing streak. 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
1: 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The Securities and Exchange Commission is running a parallel investigation, according to the Bloomberg report. This is all, Amber, per Bloomberg. So then the speculation comes in, did he flip the team because he needed the money to pay off whatever it is that's going on in the real world, the non-sports world part of this?
2: Right. I would imagine it could not hurt to now have $12.5 billion or whatever his walkaway is of that, because he doesn't own 100% of the Lakers. But certainly he just made some money, honey. And I would imagine that that would help with some of those investigations, whatever that's leading to. I think that had a lot to do with this. If you're reading between the lines, that's, of course, not what's being reported. What's being reported is that this was a spur-of-the-moment thing, and it was a deal he couldn't turn down. And I do like the idea, guys, of a spur-of-the-moment decision. Like, the rest of us are driving past the Starbucks, and we decide, sir, spur-of-the-moment, let's get a coffee, you know? And apparently, with billionaires, they're driving around, and they decide, let's buy the Los Angeles Lakers for $12.5 billion. Like, that's a spur-of-the-moment decision for these people. I have a hard time believing, I don't know, I don't have that kind of money. I have a hard time believing, if I operated in that world, though, that I would make those sorts of spur-of-the-moment decisions. I would imagine that maybe Kushner and Iger had some sort of idea that it would be beneficial to Mark Walter to sell the Lakers, and so maybe the Lakers were sort of secretly for sale. That's all complete speculation on my part. I just think if you connect the dots that there might be a little bit more to this, Evan, and there might have been a reason that they knew that if they made him an offer he can't refuse, he would not refuse it.
1: Yeah, there's so much more. We got to continue this conversation, because there's that part of it. There's also, how does ownership in sports get vetted that quickly? Now, maybe that's the Bob Iger part, because Bob Iger obviously has the interactions and the relationships with the NBA for 100 years, that there's less of a vetting process.
3: You want to know how it gets vetted that quickly? A $12.5 billion valuation. Who in the NBA is going to turn that down?
1: Well, okay.
3: No governor is going to turn that down, because they just made more money.
2: It hasn't been fully vetted, though, yet, guys. That process is going to take
3: weeks. I understand that. But this is something that everybody wants to happen because of the price tag that's associated with the Lakers.
1: All right, we're going to continue this conversation. One of the most shocking sports business stories we've seen in the last decade plus. We're on Sportsmanlike, presented by Progressive Insurance.
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1: Said he wants to go undefeated, and that's what he's shooting for this season. You were good with that.
2: Boy, that is the wildest case of whataboutism I've ever seen.
1: I'm just saying, Amber, you were fine with that. When we talked about Ben Johnson earlier, you were saying that he was just using that strategy to hype up his team. That's probably exactly what LaFleur is doing here, to hype up his 27-year-old quarterback who knows that he coached really good quarterbacks. You instill the confidence in him. You say, hey, I think you're the truth. You've got all the skills. You're it.
2: You just said it was unfair to compare Jordan Love to Aaron Rodgers and Brett Favre. I'm just telling you that the coach doesn't feel that way.
3: That's fair, too.
2: That's all I'm pointing out.
1: He didn't directly do that, though. He didn't directly do that. He indirectly did that.
3: No. Stacey Dales asked the follow-up on NFL Network. You had Aaron Rodgers, and he was saying, like, I'm not taking a shot at Aaron. I think they both
1: He's not have, taking a shot at Aaron.
3: I think they're both making kind of bold statements, right? When LaFleur says Love is better than anyone he's ever seen at that specific skill, and Ben Johnson is talking about the moon and the stars and that stuff and the space thing.
2: According to you, astrology.
3: Somehow I knew that you two bickering would end up destroying me. We're on Sportsmanlike, presented by Progressive Insurance.
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0: a treat we have for you fine folks this morning. No Chewy, no Gabe. The home slice. The range. That's what it was, wasn't it?
1: Yeah, the range at Al McGuire. No, it's August. Nobody was, there's nobody left. August is the month that everybody takes off.
0: Sure.
1: To some degree or another.
0: Well, you were in television for a very long time. Did you have the same constraints that my husband has over at Channel 12?
1: No, which is, I wasn't important enough.
0: Which is the sweeps periods, right?
1: Correct.
0: May and November. Right. You can't take any time off.
1: Right. No, I wasn't important enough.
0: Compared to that. Fair enough.
1: No, but I know it. That's the different one. That's separate from anything else. Is radio. Everybody takes August off. If you have a family or different things in school, you go on trips, and it's good. And then there's no Packers. Everybody accepts the preseason's a joke. So you just got to be back for the first start. You even got Labor Day.
0: Coming up in a few weeks.
1: Yeah, it depends if your school starts early.
0: We don't start until the final, I think it's like day of August. So whatever that last Monday of the month.
1: It's a weird year because Labor Day is the last day it can be. So some schools are starting.
0: Yep.
1: Like the first of September.
0: And you know, I try to prolong everything as long as possible just because football season becomes such a grind and I'm gone and I'm home and I'm gone and it's just very chaotic.
1: You're not human. Your travels. But anyway.
0: Big day today.
1: Not everybody can do what you do.
0: I'm not sure I can do it if I'm being honest with you, Homer. That's why I always talk about how I disassociate during the football season.
1: You should take it off even more time than you do, but my job.
0: Big day today as we got the preseason underway. Packers taking on the Steelers.
1: That's right.
0: Can I ask you a question?
1: Sure.
0: Who in the world thought that this game should be in Pittsburgh instead of Green Bay, Wisconsin? When the schedule makers were putting together the preseason schedule, you know, and you try not to have teams that you're going to face in the regular season, so you only can pick from so many, you know, teams in the bucket. And they put the Steelers on the schedule. And you know what's going to be great? Packers, Steelers. You're going to face each other in the preseason. You got Aaron Rodgers and Mike McCarthy and Matt LaFleur and Jordan Love and all of the storylines and all of the narratives. But you know what we're going to do? We're going to make sure that game is in Pittsburgh, Pennsylvania. That is a bananas egregious error. Is it not, Homer?
1: Of course it is, but it just tells you that the preseason's a joke. And they know it's a joke because if it was anything but a joke, this, of course, the game would be in Green Bay. Now, you'd think that given that the preseason's a joke, that you'd do the best you can to sell it and play it in Green Bay, but apparently it's not even that important, and I'm assuming it's because nobody watches. But of course, that you don't get a chance to sell the bluff as well as you could have if this game would have been in Green Bay.
2: The problem is the Hall of Fame game did more than the NBA Finals.
1: Well, that's an issue of the NBA Finals, not of the...
2: Right, but that also tells us that aside from regular season football and the college football playoff, the most important and most watched thing in America is preseason football.
1: I want to see the numbers on that. I'll accept the NFL Hall of Fame thing, but the drop-off to me, even if it is, would be substantial. But I'm willing to explore that. You may... my point of it being meaningless as far as the importance of the games and who plays and
2: correct.
1: Stuff like that.
2: Yes.
1: But it might even be, I am pushing hard for banana sports. Banana ball, for example, in baseball, when you bring out an everyday player to pitch, the opposing team can go banana ball. You've decided the game doesn't matter, so let's let the other team have some fun.
0: And I like
1: clearly
0: it.
1: People like it. I have not figured out banana ball for basketball or football, but football would be great in the preseason.
0: It's got to be similar to what you see from the...
1: throw a pass to a
0: Why can't I think
1: fan.
0: Of the name of the team? What is the team? Do, do, do, do, do, do, do, do, do, do, do, do. Why can't I think of it?
1: What, our football team?
0: Basketball. Come on, guys.
1: Oh, Harlem Globetrotters.
0: Thank you so much. Good.
1: Sure.
0: I could think of the Washington Generals, but I couldn't think of the
1: But this is all about involving fans and, like, football where you could kick a field goal or... My first idea of banana football is you have two balls. An offense has two different players that can be quarterback at the same time. But anyway, it's clearly worked. Fans like it, and they should explore it.
0: Okay, so do you think Aaron Rodgers plays tonight? Do you care if Aaron Rodgers plays tonight? Maybe we should start there.
1: No. But other than just the weirdness of everything, I mean,
3: Will he play? I will guess no, just because it, what it would create for no purpose whatsoever.
0: Sure.
3: But I don't.
0: Basically, you're saying it's a no-win situation type of thing?
3: I don't know what they're thinking. People just don't play anymore because of injuries. The game's meaningless.
0: And he traditionally has not.
3: Correct. And the biggest problem, in addition to everything else, is you're not even playing against starters on the other team. So what's the benefit that you really say, all right, we want to see how good our offense is. Oh, they're playing the practice squad. You can't really learn. So there's nobody really knows what to do anymore other than just eliminate all the games. And have those few scrimmages where you have the top, you know, where you, they have a scrimmage. They have one, I think it's against Arizona before that game.
0: But the joint practices?
3: Yeah. The joint practices are way more meaningful than everybody. But as Josh said, if the ratings are still good enough, but everybody can see the direction it's moving.
0: So I think the value in preseason football, and again, you know, we've talked to Chewy about this, who talks about just how much the practice regime has changed, how much less the players are allowed to do, and how that, you know, ends up showing up on the field, and whether you are one of the people who subscribe to the soft tissue injury conspiracy theories or what. There obviously have been major changes to the way that these guys practice since Chewy's day. But I think you are trying to simulate real football as much as possible without getting hurt. And so while it used to be you tried to simulate real football in practice, they stopped doing that. So this to me is the opportunity to say, okay, let's run you out there. Let's try to see how you guys hold up, you know, where our deficiencies lie, but be as vanilla as possible so we don't give anything away to our opponents. And also, please cross your fingers, cross your toes, cross your eyes. Don't get hurt in the preseason. And I think that's the, you know, sure, fine line that these coaches, right, and staffs and are trying to walk.
3: For those who grew up with the high school, it's JV football. JV football is very important, but it's not varsity football. So you're doing all the things that you say, but it's not even with the players, the start, the varsity team. So you learn about, but then you want to learn about how your second, you want to learn, you'd love to see how your JV team would play against the varsity team. Another varsity team to judge them, but no, it's just, so yeah, everything you say, it's, but it's JV. I don't even know how many starters play anymore or how long. Like you hear Tasha with, if you have a first good outing, you're gone. I don't even think, I mean, they've discovered it's not worth the injuries. Nobody's come up with any research yet saying that playing in the preseason actually means you're less likely to get hurt.
0: I will be looking at some position battles, though. I am very intrigued.
3: What position battles?
0: Cornerback. You can't tell.
3: They're playing against JVs.
0: Well, regardless, I'm interested to see the rotation that they have made up for some of these guys.
3: That's irrelevant, too.
0: It's all fake.
3: It's all fake, yes. They know who's going to start the regular season. Now, if you lose that spot, then you really stink. But, yeah, so all this is just figuring out how to make best use of the time. Keon Nixon is the starting number one cornerback for the Green Bay Packers. It's over. Done.
0: Do you think he deserves to be?
3: Yeah, probably. This is, but the concern about his ability is legitimate, but you just aren't going to learn anything here.
0: I'd like to see how they use some of the younger players. I want to see Cissé out there.
3: Yes,
0: I want to see
3: that'll be very good. Yes.
0: Isn't there another CB? Why do I feel like there's another guy out there who they've been saying has been like fantastic?
3: St. Juiced.
0: I said him, but there was one other guy I saw when I was looking at. Who's the Jalen kid, Joshy?
2: Jalen Simpson, I believe is his name.
0: Simmons?
3: Yeah,
0: Simpson?
3: We're getting to that. Yeah, guys you've never heard of.
2: Yeah. I've read his name a couple times. I believe he was getting some run because Javon Bullard missed time with the bone bruise on his foot.
3: Yeah.
2: And they were impressed with his play that they had seen. It's always really hard for me in such the early stages of training camp to, is this like a real thing or is this guy going to be cut in 2 weeks when they need to figure out, hey, we need another tight end? Because the Packers are classic for that. Someone really impresses. You hear about them. They talk about them on all the, you know, daily training camps. And then you never hear from them again for the rest of your life.
0: I did see in an article, I think it was Bill Huber, who was talking about guys who have popped or who have sort of like made a name for themselves this training camp. And I think I saw Simmons' name on that list. So that's something I'll be paying attention to. I will also be watching to see how much Marshawn Lloyd.
1: Oh, come on. The kicker's not at the top of your list. Those are legitimate kicks. Doesn't matter if it's JV, you got a kick.
0: Is there competition for Trace Mack?
1: No, it's just a question of...
0: Trace Mack's going to be the kicker.
1: He's the guy.
0: To your point about Keyshawn Nixon earlier.
1: Right, he's the guy. Now, he has the situation, Nixon doesn't, that if you embarrass the team, then they got to reconsider. So even though he's against JVs, he misses a couple 35-yarders or whatever, then I think they're going to still go with him, but...
2: Do you think Matt could coordinate with the referees to have them not signal?
1: Yes, that would be awesome.
2: In preseason, and it's just sort of a coin flip. Yeah, we'll give them three, maybe not. We'll figure it out.
1: Get a point and a half.
2: Yeah.
1: And it doesn't matter if it's good or bad.
2: Yeah, it's all about the effort. This is all about effort.
1: That's right.
0: So, traditionally speaking, Homer, you don't get excited about preseason football.
1: No, I get. I'm going to watch it. All the things you mentioned, you observe.
0: Right.
1: You try to learn about the players, but you have to understand.

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1: Surprised at guys like Jacob Monk, who it feels like has been a little bit of a slow burn with this organization, but now all of a sudden, this training camp, they're saying he's going to be your right guard.
2: Well, I observe it. I give it less concern or thought than probably you do. Let me see when we start the season. But you can observe the certain things that are occurring. But again, because training camp is also a joke, I mean, they don't even practice much anymore and they don't hit. You're also doing it to observe things. Let's see how this looks. Let's see how this looks. Why? We're not getting any good out of anything anyway. And so all of us would do the same thing. So we just have to try to figure out what they're doing given the nature of the value of all of this. Bulaga talks about it, and I would think, to me, what I look at is when they have those scrimmages. Because they won't even give the tapes out of the scrimmages. My view is that those should be the preseason game, not the game itself. You'd gain way more by going to that and watching ones go against one or whatever they do. They said teams won't agree to that because then you can see what's going on, which tells you it's of some value. They could pass out the practice tapes for every team and no one would give a hoot. So you just want to observe and see, okay, remember what happened here and here, and then when the season starts, I think it makes that he may be moving up in this. What are we going to do if somebody gets hurt? I mean, all I would be doing in training camp is getting the team ready a little bit as much as you can, and then observing how does this guy look in this spot. When was it last year? Who was going to be the wide receiver? Was going to be the cornerback? Was it Melton?
1: He is going to be wide receiver,
2: right? But last year, I think there was talk that when they signed him, as a cornerback, he might play cornerback. Well,
1: oh, which by the way, you want to talk about clips from training camp that have blown up on the internet. The clip of Bo Melton mossing Keyshawn Nixon is, you know, viral, if you will. I don't even know what it takes to be viral in this day and age, but that is one that I have seen over and over and over and over and over.
2: Keyshawn's done an impressive job at looking horrible.
1: He really has. You're like, I'm not even mad. I'm just impressed.
2: Maybe he wants everybody to like the number one wide receiver more. I'll just let him catch some passes.
1: I don't think he needs to do anything to get people over on that side. I think that's where most people are landing right now. How close do you think we are to the preseason being eliminated entirely? I mean, Robert Kraft has been on the record as saying he thinks that 18-2 is the way that it's going to look once they, you know, sit down at the table and have the CBA and negotiate it all out.
2: Yep,
1: you're going to have 18 regular season games and 2 preseason games.
2: Mm-hmm. Yeah. Everybody knows that's going to happen. It's just when. And my question is whether or not they give 2 bye weeks. I think the idea to me would be to dominate from Labor Day through the end of February. You should have the Super Bowl the last Sunday in February. College basketball doesn't really start to most people's eyes until March 1st. But, yeah, we don't know how these important people are going to decide. But, yeah, I think everybody accepts that. Not, well, will it happen? No, it's going to happen. And it's just a question of how soon. And if the numbers are such that, as Josh says, it's all about the money that's created, because they basically come to the premise that nobody's ready for the start of the regular season. And so you just...
1: You mean from a conditioning standpoint?
2: From an everything standpoint. Mm. Teams stink the first game of the regular season. The coaches know that.
3: Offenses are always rough, it seems like, for the first 3 weeks. And then you really see some teams will have their offense, but it's largely, it feels like defenses are always just ahead.
2: And then, you know, the issue of injuries. They haven't figured out, should they practice more? Would that mean fewer injuries? I think that's the only thing that would change. Somebody would have to say, I'm going to do it the old way, and Bill Parcells, and then... maybe if
1: somebody
2: else
1: follow suit if they
2: and if players didn't get hurt, I think that's the only thing that would change something. And there are certainly people that believe that. You've already alluded to it with the types of injuries.
1: You know, it's wild. The collective bargaining agreement runs through 2030.
2: Yeah.
1: And for a very long time, I was like, 2030?
2: Not that far away as you think.
1: And now I'm like, oh, God, in a blink, it's going to be 2030.
2: But the owners know all you have to do is give them money. They'll agree to anything. As long as they get the most money possible in the first few years.
1: It's always been a point of contention.
2: That's the players.

0: only themselves to blame. They don't want that other stuff that much as an alternative to this. And everybody knows how hard it is and how little guarantee there is to how long you're going to be in the league. So that vote's going to win forever. I don't know how you would convince the players to change otherwise on something so strong.
1: It was a very small part of Matt LaFleur's press conference he did, but he alluded to studies being done that showed more starters playing in preseason games led to less injuries throughout the course of the seasons. So it seems like there is a sort of a tide change.
0: They're moving in that direction.
1: Like, it seems like they went to protect everybody, let nobody play, and now we're seeing the rebound to that of, like, maybe that's not our best approach.
0: But we have not seen the teams yet buy, and we're starting to hear these studies.
1: Yes.
0: Now, we'll find out if anybody believes it based on what they do.
1: Correct.
2: Reaction rolling in this morning on the Carbless Talkin' text line as the Packers get set to face the Steelers in preseason football tonight in Pittsburgh, 800-990-3776. Eric says, I literally cannot wait to see the Packers take the field tonight. It may not matter, but I've been waiting for this moment since January 10th, 800-990-3776. Are you excited about tonight's preseason game against the Steelers? All of the storylines, the Mike McCarthy's, the Aaron Rodgers, the Jordan Loves, the Green Bay v. Pittsburgh, the Super Bowl rematch, etc. So much to get to this morning on Jen, Gabe, and Chewy. We've got Adam Schefter coming up at the bottom of the hour. He moves over from yesterday to today. And I want to tell you guys about my friends over at St. Kate the Arts Hotel. If you're looking for a dinner that actually impresses and cocktails that keep the conversation going, go to the second floor of St. Kate the Arts Hotel and discover the studio, kitchen, and cocktails. That's right. 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
4: Westbound 94's got some backups from about 27th Street all the way to Holly Road. Heads up with that. We got the eastbound side slowing down coming out of the stadium interchange to about 35th. Westbound 894 still heavy from 60th Street all the way through the Hale up to just before Beloit Road, where the two right lanes are blocked with the pavement buckling. And things are starting to get a little bit heavy on northbound 41 heading right past Hampton. 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And check in the TMJ4 Storm Team forecast today. Mostly cloudy and muggy. Chance for midday rain with a high of 78. Tonight, mostly cloudy, a low of 68. 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
2: 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Back here on Jen, Gabe, and Chewy. Homer sitting in for the guys this morning as we get you set for Packers-Steelers tonight. We also got Brewers-Dodgers. It is an exciting time to be a Wisconsin sports fan. There's some ranking out there, Homer, before we get to Adam Schefter in just a few minutes.
0: Oh, yes, ranking.
2: You love it. That says that the Green Bay Packers offensive line is projected to be the 27th best offensive line. I don't know how you could say 27th best. Good grief. That's more like
12: 27th, third from the bottom, fourth from the bottom. Yeah.
2: Fourth worst.
1: To give some context, it is an aggregate ranking of 10 different websites and so-called experts. Like, some people are just offensive line people, and some are like websites like USA. Mike Clay does his own. So it's an aggregate. It's not just one person. It's 10.
2: Well, you know what 27th tells me is that nobody thinks very highly of this offensive line.
1: Highest ranking was 21st. Well,
0: there's so many unknowns. That's the biggest part. What's your greatest known about the Green Bay Packers offensive line? There is none.
2: Sean Ryan.
0: Yes. That he'll be at center, but do you think he's... Is he that good? No, he's a part.
2: I don't know, because we only saw him in a limited capacity at the job.
0: Look at
2: the
0: all the other, aren't there 32 NFL teams, 32 and 30 NBA teams? Anyway, you would think if you looked at all the other teams that they would all have something more that they know. Like, there was no way they would be this low if, or Zeebock, or it used to be Zach Tom, now Zeebock, if they knew he was healthy. And when he's coming back, then they would just elevate, because you're not only adding a player, you're adding a very their best offensive lineman. But there's no known, and we won't know until the regular season starts.
2: I always push it through this prism, especially when you're talking about aggregate evaluations. And like you said, we're at the beginning of the season. Let's see how these guys do in these roles. Time will tell and whatnot. Where they rank the other teams in the division. And that's what always gives me a little bit of pause. Now, is it good to have a better offensive line? Obviously. Can you have a quarterback that neutralizes the offensive line? Sure. You know, if J.J. McCarthy were under center in Minnesota, it might not matter how great the offensive line is, right? Like, there's only so much you can do with the talent you have under center. But it does give me pause, Homer, when I look at this

0: aggregate list, and I do see the Chicago Bears.
1: You already had the pod.
0: Who invested a ton of money in their offensive line at number four.
1: Okay.
0: Does that concern you at all?
1: Yes.
0: That the Bears have
1: The concern the Bears is they have a better coach. That's the concern. It starts there.
0: Here we go.
1: So there's no if. He owns LaFleur. He owned him when he was offensive coordinator with Detroit. He's owned him with Chicago now. It may change, but I think he's a better coach. And that doesn't mean LaFleur is a bad coach. LaFleur is a good coach. This guy's better. So that's the problem. And they've invested wisely in that. So that's you could just add to the list.
0: Speaking of Detroit, they are listed as 10th on this aggregate list of offensive lines. Again,
1: this
0: is not set in stone. They have had injuries that
1: they're all better than the Packers.
0: Well, yeah, that's what happens when you're 27 in the league.
1: Where are the Vikings?
0: Scrolling. Where are the Vikings? I'm looking at this list here. Do you see the Vikings?
1: Above 27th, I'll bet. 25th?
0: Oh, right after the Lions. They're at 11.
1: 11, yeah. That's not a good thing. But we all know that. The biggest concern for the Green Bay Packers is the offensive line.
0: So given that information, let's push it through the prism of tonight's preseason game. Can you learn anything about the offensive line tonight in this glorified scrimmage against the Steelers?
1: I don't want to say none because you might observe something. Very, very little. They'll still be, what are they ranked?
0: 27th.
1: They'll be 27th starting the regular season. Absolutely no change other than maybe injuries to players.
0: 800-990-3776.
1: But everybody still wants to watch the game.
0: Of course.
1: Love the pack.
0: Absolutely.
1: Let's go.
0: Let's see how these guys do. Yep. And look, I do think that even if you are facing twos, you will be able to see if somebody, you know, gives up pressures. Right? Like if somebody's getting to the quarterback on your side of the line of scrimmage, all of a sudden it's like, oh, that guy's not having a great night, is he?
1: Correct.
0: I don't typically watch preseason football or preseason sports of any kind, but tonight is
1: You really don't?
0: I'm reading a comment from Alan in 414.
1: Oh, I'm sorry. I didn't know. I thought it was you and I was surprised.
0: Sounds like tonight he'll be watching the Cornfield game, which is what the Field of Dreams game on Netflix. Baseball, 800-990-3776. Starters should at least play a quarter, says Kevin in the 847. They haven't done football in 5 months. You're getting ready, and getting better by playing. We'll take a break. We've got Adam Schefter coming up next. Going to ask him some very pertinent questions about, you know, Tucker Kraft. That's next.
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3: Westbound 94, backing up from 27th Street all the way to Holly Road. We got the backups on the eastbound side, too, coming through the stadium interchange to 35th Street. Backups on westbound 894, starting at Loomis all the way through the hail up to the two right lanes being blocked because of that pavement buckling that we had earlier this week. 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And check in the TMJ4 Storm Team forecast today. Mostly cloudy and muggy. Chance for midday rain with a high of 78. Tonight, mostly cloudy, a low of 68. 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
12: 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This tweet from Adam Schefter.
13: Adam's on the phone. Adam, yeah, you got more news? What do you got?
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15: And he was the man who knows all, Adam Schefter.
11: And Joshy's biggest fan.
16: It's nice to see Josh at the big boy table. Thank you, everybody. Keep up the good work, Josh.
11: It's ESPN NFL insider Adam Schefter. Adam Schefter on JGC is sponsored by Island Resort and Casino, Tony Wendorf and Associates, and Smart 18 Union.
0: Getting our Adam Schefter fix on a Thursday instead of a Wednesday, it's screwing up our whole routine, but we appreciate Adam taking the time. Well, Adam, we missed Jason Wilde this morning. Yeah.
17: That's
0: amazing.
17: We
0: were supposed to have Jason on at 7:15, well,
17: why
0: and Josh
17: do we
0: just
17: have-
0: goes...
17: Oops. Why do we have to lie? We love Jason. This chef was bigger.
0: Yeah.
17: Okay. Come on.
0: Yeah. Chef D. Homer sitting in today for Chewy and for Gabe, who are both on vacation. Much deserved. Let's begin where we always begin with you. Are you hearing anything about our guy, Tucker Kraft? Are they getting any closer to locking this thing up?
16: Well, before we get there, Jen, so Jason Wilde was supposed to be on here 15 minutes ago, and he got bumped because I was on now. I'm just curious. I want to explanation here, because I didn't mean to bump Jason Wilde. Like I would have.
0: You did,
1: Adam. I'm not on the show, so I can tell you what happened. I don't have to cover anything. They just forgot about everything else because you're on. Like you're on. He's going to be on Thursday. Everything else isn't even thought about because that's
18: can
1: the
18: I,
1: show.
18: Can
1: you.
18: I come clean here? I knew Adam Schefter was on today. He's typically on Wednesdays. Yeah. I've lived my morning since 4 a.m. when I woke up as if today was Wednesday. Okay. Forgot it was Thursday.
1: If it had been Homer changing his day, you wouldn't have forgot about Jason. I'm just letting you know how this thing works.
16: Well, I'm going to tell you, not that it matters, but I always do get up in season on Thursday. For whatever reason, they had me scheduled for get up on Wednesday, which is why I couldn't do the regular time yesterday. They had me scheduled for a Wednesday. I go home after get up on Wednesday, and it's always Thursday. It felt all day yesterday felt like Thursday, and today feels like Friday, but it's Thursday. My whole body is out of whack. We do it on Wednesday. Like, so, I'm just telling you.
0: So you get Wednesday. It.
16: The one get
1: Josh, don't you feel better that you feel like Adam Schefter?
18: I do.
1: Yeah, I knew it. I knew what you were thinking. Just like me.
16: The one get up on Wednesday has thrown off everything this week, including Jason Wilde. I feel terrible about it.
0: Again, I think that you and Joshy being in lockstep on how one switch changes your whole mindset, changes your whole thought process, I think is making Joshy feel pretty good about the error. We're going to make it up to Jason Wilde, of course. All right, now, Shefty, anything? Are we hearing anything about these two sides getting closer?
16: You know, Jen, no, I don't think they're there yet. I don't think they're close yet. I'll say this, if and when it does get done, my prediction is that that number will start with a 2, the average number on the deal. And that will help reset the tight end market. Like, there are a couple of big tight end deals that we're waiting on here. Tucker Kraft, Sam LaPorta are the two notable ones. It's August 13th. I think when the calendar hits September, it starts to get a little bit real there. And it wouldn't surprise me before the opener. You always see a flurry of extensions right before the regular season opens. And it wouldn't surprise me if that were the time frame in which a Tucker Kraft extension got done.
1: All right, I get a question? Yeah. All right, why wouldn't you have Aaron Rodgers and Mike McCarthy play in Green Bay? It's a meaningless preseason game, but you could sell the bluff if they were here. And I say, well, they just don't think it's important enough to do, but you would know the real answer.
16: Well, I just think that no matter where they play, they're treating the preseason the same way. Like, I know people get sentimental about Green Bay and Aaron Rodgers, but they're not thinking like that. They're thinking, what do we have to do to get ready for the regular season opener? What do we have to do to make sure that Aaron Rodgers is at his best? That they're not concerned. Like, the preseason for them is not about sentimentality, despite the fact that it's going to be Aaron Rodgers' final preseason. So it doesn't matter whether they're playing the Packers or the Cal Bears or the New York Jets. It doesn't matter. They're going to treat it exactly the same way that they would no matter who they're playing.
0: Adam Schefter hanging out with us here on Jen, Gabe, and Chewy. The other big news that we're following today, Schefty, is where the Bears will end up. There was a report out there. It was not from a beat reporter. It was not from somebody who, you know, his name we recognize as far as, oh, this is the guy who covers the Bears religiously day in and day out. And yet, in the tweet, it said that the Bears may be giving up Chicago naming rights to Indiana, that Indiana has so much leverage in this situation. That, to us, felt crazy. What can you tell us about the Bears potentially landing in Indiana?
16: Well, I don't know who said this. I don't know what he said. You know, I don't know anything about that. I just know that that has been the scenario that has been most likely. And as it was explained to me when they came out with this, that it was at that point in time, barring some change, an expected outcome to their stadium journey, that they would be playing there. That was the feeling here. I haven't heard anything different to this day that would get me off that, but obviously it's not a resolved matter. It's not final. So until these things are final, they never are, but I've expected the Bears to wind up there. Homer, what do you got?
1: I'm saying, like, any belief that they're not going to be the Chicago Bears, whether they play there or on Mars, is idiotic. That name correct of the team will not change. That was part of the tweet that was there, that Indiana would be part of the team name, which is just utter garbage. You can make it. We've lived this with the Jets and the Giants, right? I mean, everybody's okay with where you play.
0: Did they ever threaten to be the New Jersey Giants?
1: I would defer to Adam on that. My assumption is they'd laugh at that. No.
16: There's much chance of the Chicago Bears becoming the Indiana Bears as there's of me outbidding Bob Iger and Josh Kushner from Los Angeles.
1: I heard you were in the running, though. That's nice of you to add information. I heard you were the second. You tried, and then you just...
16: Oh, yeah. Yeah.
1: Okay.
16: Yeah, I made an effort, and I came up a bit short.
1: All right. I'll question my source.
16: I tried to get Jen as my partner to bid with me, but we were outbid together. Right, Jen?
0: Absolutely. That's right. We were outbid by Bob Iger and one of the Kushners. Yep. 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Adam Schefter joining us.
1: Come on, ask him about the offensive line.
0: No, I'm going to ask about something else.
1: Oh, all right.
0: Sorry. What is this nonsense I'm hearing about Jaden Daniels is mad that LSU gave his number to another player? I saw you tweet this out this morning, and this to me seems like it's over. Move on. What are we doing? You're mad that somebody else gets to wear the number 5 at LSU?
16: The attorney sent a letter to LSU demanding that they stop using Jaden Daniels' name, image, and likeness after LSU allowed the cornerback DJ Pickett to wear his former number five jersey. And the attorney in the letter said that Jaden Daniels feels, quote unquote, profoundly disrespected by the school allowing another player to wear his number five. And so it's a little bit like me taking Jason Wilde's time slot here on Thursday. He feels profoundly disrespected, and he's not going to allow the station, ESPN Milwaukee, to use his name, image, and likeness anymore.
0: So I actually
1: it's not disrespected, profoundly disrespected.
0: But Adam, I do think that there is something interesting here, okay? If you're paying players for their name, image, and likeness, which is now the standard that we have set, I actually think that these players may have a leg to stand on once they leave the program, which is to say, I am no longer a part of your program. If you want to use me in promotional content, whether it's videos or whether you can help me out with this.
1: Yeah.
0: Do you want to hear from Adam or no?
1: Yes, definitely. Okay. Always.
16: Okay. Homer. The floor is Homer's.
1: Oh, well, they you don't get the number anymore. You get the jersey. They now retire jerseys, not numbers.
0: But what I'm saying is,
1: so a player can say whatever they want about this. It's just all garbage because there's enough evidence that schools are now viewing your jersey as the number with your name. Somebody else wears five but has a different name. That's a different jersey.
0: But what I'm saying is when they put videos up for recruits, could Jaden Daniels say, you can't use me. You're not paying me as a member of LSU anymore. Our contract essentially has expired. Therefore, I don't want to see my face on
1: your
0: billboards.
1: They can say that, but they can't say you can't use five because five doesn't exist.
0: Sure. What I'm saying, this is another layer to it of, will players have a leg to stand on of, now that our contract together has expired, you can't use me in your promotional content unless you're paying me, Adam.
16: Or have my permission, and I didn't give you my permission, to my knowledge. And so, look, we've entered a new world where there are a lot of different situations and a lot of different rules, and people interpret them differently. Now, the idea that he feels, quote-unquote, profoundly disrespected by another player wearing his number, I don't know that I go along with that, but I am with you on the idea, Jen, that schools cannot just use and promote somebody's name, image, and likeness for their benefit without compensating that particular individual. How long has this gone on for? How long has the college, the NCAA ripped off college players? How long have college players been cheated? A long time. And now it's the situation's correcting itself. This might be a little bit of an overcorrection, but the point is the point, and I agree with what you're saying.
0: Homer, you got anything else for Adam Schefter?
1: Yeah, whatever that poll is, the offensive line is 27th, and does it mean anything now? Or is it fair to say that's the biggest issue of the Packers, and this is another example of why it's the case?
0: For context, there was an aggregate post put out that said that the Green Bay Packers have the 27th ranked offensive line headed into the 2026 season. We're just trying to figure out how much fans should be concerned about the Packers' offensive line.
16: You know how much I buy into these ratings, these top 10 listings, these rankings of units before the season?
1: I got a hunch based on the tone.
16: Zero. Zero. It means nothing to me. Nothing. Like, where is this ranking of offensive line? Where did I miss this?
18: It's an aggregate ranking. It takes like Mike Clay's ranking, Brandon Thorne's, USA Today's, and then a bunch of other, like Aaron Schatz's website as well. And they rank all offensive lines.
16: Yeah, listen, those guys all do a great job, respectively. Mm-hmm. But I am not a fan of rankings before a season. Because just like teams are ranked, or players are ranked, or units are ranked, what happened, it's like mutual fund performance. What happened last year is not a predictor of future success. And every year is different. And by my count, there have been 36 straight years, 36, in which there have been at least four new teams to go to the playoffs every year. 36 straight years running. You know what that tells me? What happened last year doesn't happen this year. What you thought last year is different this year. The way that people performed last year doesn't carry over. There's no bonus points. There's no stats or standings or records that go from last year. It's a new year with a clean slate. Everybody starts over. You may not think much of the Packers offensive line. Fine. I got that. That's fair. but let's see how they perform for 17 games this season before ranking them this year.
0: I think so much of it is the unknown for the Green Bay Packers when it comes to the offensive line, right? You're moving guys into new roles. You got young guys who have popped during training camp and who are all of a sudden getting an opportunity. We talk about Jacob Monk at right guard. You know, we talked about Sean Ryan, how he doesn't have a huge body of work, a huge sample size at center, and yet the Packers saw enough from him. Yes. So it's, I think there's just a lot of unknown. Like, could they be great? Yes. But because we don't have a huge sample size on any of these guys in their respective positions, people are erring on the side of they're not going to be any good.
16: But they have a lot to prove. I think we all could agree with that. They have a lot to prove. But I think they're capable of proving it, and let's see how it works out.
0: Last thing for you before we let you go, staying in the NFC North, is J.J. McCarthy's time, and I know this is tough, Michigan man, in Minnesota done?
16: Well, he's going to be there. I think he's going to be there this year. He has said he wants to be there this year. And unless the team just goes and trades him, which would be getting 20 cents back on the dollar, then he will be there this year. So I kind of think he's going to be there this year. And I think after this season, all bets are off. I think his time in Minnesota is going to be coming to an end. I think his days are numbered. But I do think right now, and I'm subject to change my mind, I reserve the right to change my mind, I do think right now that he will be there this year. That's my belief, subject to anything changing.
0: That is the second time we've heard somebody say this week, I'm allowed to change my mind, subject to changing my mind, because didn't Matt LaFleur use that line with regards to how much his starters were going to play in this first preseason game? So, seems to be a popular caveat that we're hearing this week, Adam.
16: Plans change. It's like, you know, like the Bears safety, Kobe Bryant, was out 8 to 10 weeks. And then the doctors went in and they got a look at his knee and it was worse. And the 8 to 10 weeks turned to 4 to 6 months. So, I mean, things happen. So we'll see.
0: Adam Schefter on Jen, Gabe, and Chewy is brought to you by Tony Wendorf and Associates, just like the moves made in the pros. 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Adam, thanks for being flexible with us. Thanks for hanging out with us. Have a great weekend. It is Thursday, just for the record.
16: I was just for what it's worth. Out of your happy Thursday or happy whatever day it is to everybody out there. And thank you again to Jason Wilde. I appreciate it.
0: I mean, there's nothing worse, though, than when you think it's Friday and you find out it's Thursday, or you have the realization that it's Thursday. That's a real kick in the teeth. So, Adam, best of luck to you.
16: Thank you, buddy.
0: He's Adam Schefter. You can listen to him every single week here on Jen, Gabe, and Chewy. 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
14: 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With Wilde and Tausch, you won't miss a play.
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1: I've gone in the past.
0: Fair?
1: Yes, I had a great run there where we had the then famous eat saltines, eat a dozen saltines in a minute and win $1,000. And so
0: oh,
1: for a
0: I
1: number of years,
0: this.
1: It was fantastic. Yeah. You could never do it now.
0: No. But could and people it, do it then?
1: No. They the first day I did it, the person I was working with said, that's the stupidest thing ever. Anybody can do that. And then the next day he said, no one can do that. It was clearly tried. They had it on the Food Channel at some point. And six is the number.
0: And it is all about, like, the amount of saliva your
1: yes.
0: mouth can make.
1: Correct.
0: To
1: someone
0: actually
1: cheated wisely and had their mouth full of water before we started.
0: When they put the first
1: cracker
0: in.
1: They still couldn't do it.
0: Yeah.
1: So
0: that would give you, I guess,
1: now
0: an
1: it's like
0: advantage.
1: They would not do it. They sue. Somebody's going to choke. We had always water in there. But it was We were up to about $1,600, and so
0: that's great.
1: I stole it from the Box Butte County Fair, Hemmingford, Nebraska.
0: Yeah,
1: which is so small you can't imagine it.
0: Yeah, the only reason people know famous, you stole it is because you tell everybody that you stole it.
1: Right, but I was amazed just going there. I mean, I worked in Alliance, Nebraska, and the famous thing about that Box Butte County Fair has to be one of the smallest county fairs ever. Hemmingford's a town of about 300. Reba Mac.

0: McIntyre was the performing actor that year.
1: Fantastic.
0: I've always wanted to meet her and ask her, because I know she'd remember it. That was the beginning of the beginning sure. of the beginning. It would have been about 1982.
1: So will you make it out to the fair this week or no?
0: No.
1: Okay.
0: But, you know, I like the fair, and I loved going to the Expo Center. I think that's always just fanatic
1: as
0: and unbelievable
1: on this
0: stuff.
1: Show.
0: I wanted to get what I'm going to buy. At
1: Quite
0: the,
1: an expensive adventure for
0: candy.
1: Many of us.
0: Yes. Yes.
1: Chewy bought a metal tree.
0: Well, there are things you would get and see there that I don't even know of Amazon
1: Let
0: yet.
1: Me rephrase. Chewy bought a second metal tree.
0: Good. No one forced him, did he? Did they?
1: Well, I think his wife might have forced him.
0: Oh, all right. Small price to pay. I can handle that.
1: I believe the cream
0: How about
1: puff,
0: you?
1: Yeah,
0: you got kids. You go
1: already,
0: all the time.
1: Twice
0: yeah.
1: already. And I believe my husband will be out there today because the cream puff eating contest is this afternoon.
0: Is he the defending champion?
1: He's not allowed to compete anymore.
0: Well, he's a former champion.
1: Former champion.
0: Then they kick you out?
1: Apparently.
0: Why don't they have all the former champions get out
1: I
0: there?
1: I think they tried that.
0: Oh, didn't work?
1: I think it worked.
0: And he won again?
1: I can't remember, honestly. They all run together at some point, guys.
0: Come on, he's the champion. How many times?
1: And
0: how many times is your husband the champion?
1: At least twice.
0: At least twice. I'd like to know the exact number,
1: Jason
0: please.
1: Jason Wilde coming up next on Jen, Gabe, and Chewy. Stick around.
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3: Still a bit backed up westbound on 94. You're seeing those backups starting around 25th Street all the way to Holly Road. Eastbound slowing down now before 70th Street all the way to 35th. Northbound 4394 getting into the act. We got delays right around the Plainfield curve up past Oklahoma Avenue. And then on 41 heading northbound, we got backups starting just north of Capitol Drive up past Hampton. 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And checking the TMJ4 Storm Team forecast today, mostly cloudy and muggy. Chance for midday rain with a high of 78. Tonight, mostly cloudy, a low of 68. 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For the WTMJ Traffic Center, I'm Debbie Lazaga on 94.5 ESPN.
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0: Jason Wilde accommodating our little faux pas this morning and joining us at 8 a.m. Good morning, Jason. How are you doing today?
1: I'm great, everybody. How are you?
0: Thank you so much for being willing to join us today at 8 a.m. as we completely forgot today was Thursday and that you are our Packers expert. And we need to hear from you, especially on the day when the Green Bay Packers are taking on the Steelers in the preseason. I guess my question to you is, what is the latest on how much we're going to see these starters in this game? Because we know that Matt LaFleur said that, you know, he's subject to change or he's allowed to change his mind.
1: He is allowed to change his mind, but his intent is to play them. I don't know how much. Like, if Jordan Love plays one series, that sounds about right to me, which, again, as Tausch and I discussed yesterday, is one series really worth it? Like, I guess you could say it minimizes the risk because he's only out there briefly.
2: The answer is no.
1: Right. Thank you, Homer. Like, I just don't, like, and the thing about it, and I've talked about this a bunch, but it has nothing to do with the fact that that's where the game is tonight. But again, I saw a season go down the tubes on August 23rd, 2015, when my cab from the airport, because I'd run into a bunch of flight delays, arrived at the stadium and I walked into the press box as the ball was being kicked off between the Packers and the Steelers at then Heinz Field. And a few plays later, Jordy Nelson was lost for the season with a torn ACL in a game that didn't count. And it changed the way the Packers operated in preseason thereafter. They played, as Mike McCarthy would say, the high side of caution thereafter. And now the pendulum has swung back a little bit. And what's crazy to me and what I would push back on Matt LaFleur with is that you can't control it. It's actual football. The quarterback is live. It's not practice where he's wearing a red no-contact jersey. And on the final play that Jordan Love played in last year's preseason opener, he was sacked, he twisted his non-throwing hand, and he tore ligaments in his left thumb. And luckily it was his left thumb, not his right thumb. Luckily the surgery that they did a few days later had him ready for the opener still. But that's the kind of risk you take, and I just don't see the quality of the work you get as being worthwhile.
0: Homer, do you want to get in on this?
2: No, I agree totally. Who's going to play? How much do you play? And do you really learn anything? I think they've decided on who the starters are for the regular season, aside from somebody being incredibly hurt or awful. And so I don't know how they try different things. What do you think they? They're not even going against number ones much anymore. So it's a JV game.
1: Yeah, I would say for starters. Yes, they know who most of those people are, but they don't know on the offensive line right now. Like, I think they know now that they've moved Jacob Monk into the starting lineup, but that may not last. They still don't know what exactly the arc will be for Aaron Banks. I mean, he still hasn't taken a team rep, and I still find myself wondering if he had some sort of a procedure, and no one has said anything, so that'll be one of the questions. The next time I talk to Matt LaFleur, I'm just going to flat out ask him, has he had some sort of procedure on his knee? This is a guy that is supposed to be one of the anchors, the most experienced guy on your team on the offensive line, and we still haven't seen him take an 11-on-11 snap.
2: And you probably hope that he has had a procedure, because otherwise it's bad, right?
1: Right. Otherwise it's an indicator that they're trying to get through this without having done anything, and he just has to be on this modified schedule till God knows when, right? I mean, that's the thing about this is that, he talked in the off season about how after last year, everything he dealt with his back and his knee and his ankle, and he had some other injury too, that he was excited to be healthy for this season. And then he didn't take part in the mini camp. And I'll be honest, I just thought, well, they're just resting him. They're playing it smart with him because he's one of their older players and he had the issues last year. So I get it. But then for him to still not have taken any snaps in a team 11-on-11 setting, I don't know how you're not at least somewhat concerned, because this is the one position, right, on the field more than any other where you rely upon continuity and connectivity and chemistry. And, you know, Zach Bacco Biwele has at least taken some team reps in practice now.
0: Did we lose Jason? We will effort to get Jason. There he goes. You're back.
1: Yeah, you can't use corded headphones and then move your arm, apparently. He has at least taken some team reps. But again, I don't know, you know, when Aaron Banks is going to do the same thing. And they can say that, oh, well, we go through walkthroughs at night inside Lambeau and we're working on the communication there. This is the one position where I think there's value in playing in the preseason. And instead, it's going to be two young guys at the two guard spots. It's going to be somebody other than Zach Bacco Biwele at right tackle.
0: Jason Wilde joining us on the Yingling guest hotline. Jason, you were on that Zoom call yesterday with Aaron Rodgers. His glowing, memories of Green Bay aside, do you think he plays tonight? Do you get the vibe that he wants to be on the field, or do you think he will kind of do status quo, which is Aaron Rodgers doesn't usually play a lot during the preseason?
1: I will be mildly surprised if he plays, because part of that conversation was about how bad the preseason is and how useless it is. So I don't think he's intending on playing. And again, the risk versus the reward for someone who's going to be 43 years old in December is also part of that equation. So, much like Matt LaFleur, I'm sure Mike McCarthy reserves the right to change his mind. But I don't see the juice being worth the squeeze for him either. And to do it just because you're playing your old team, that's a nice story and all. But, he played his old team last year. This game doesn't count. I think he's, when it comes to the Packers being the opponent, he's more looking forward to seeing people that he likes and cares about. And I don't blame him for being bummed that it's not at Lambeau. I feel like that was an incredibly big missed opportunity by the NFL to figure out a way that if they were going to have these two teams play in preseason, they didn't play the game here.
0: Jason, what do we think of the backup running back situation? I got a loyal listener asking, if Jacobs and Lloyd end up unavailable to start the season, what direction will they go? And I think they must be referring to Josh Jacobs' potential legal situation and Marshawn Lloyd potentially not being able to go because of the health issues he's dealt with.
1: Yeah, I didn't get to hear Adam with you guys this morning, but I know he had said on McAfee about the possibility of, you know, Jacobs facing facing league discipline. And I think we all knew that, right? I mean, that I think him articulating it is just a good reminder.
2: But wouldn't you be surprised if he misses a regular season game? I would.
1: I would be too, only because of the way the case is played out. But again, there is a history of the NFL suspending a player even if he's not facing legal charges. So it's not out of the realm of possibility. You know, I understand the reservations about Marshawn Lloyd because of his track record. But so far, knock on wood, so good. Like he's handled everything. And they've got Chris Brooks back, who they re-signed for a reason. I don't think that you want him carrying the ball 25 times in a game if Josh Jacobs isn't available. But yeah, I will say this. One of the people that I want to see, because I think it's important that he plays tonight and manages to emerge from the game unscathed, is Marshawn Lloyd. And you know, I'm eager to see what he does, because there is no denying, and he even said it himself, like most teams would not have been this patient with him. They'd have given up on him. They'd have gotten frustrated and said, to hell with this guy. And the Packers haven't done that, and I understand why. Because he does have some very redeeming qualities, and he is a very explosive athlete. But, again, that doesn't do you any good if you're not actually playing. So he needs to not only play tonight, but he needs to come out of it unscathed so he can play again next week and keep building himself up for a role that I think they see him as playing in this offense from the start of the season.
2: When's the last time he's been healthy?
1: So he played in some preseason.

0: season games last year. That was pretty much the last time he was healthy. He's played in one game that is counted in the standings or in the postseason. The Tigers have played 36 games since they drafted him. He played in one game his rookie year, and he got hurt in it.
1: Yeah, and I don't know how they have that confidence. I think you're crazy. They're just waiting for him to get

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1: Muscles, and that was what was contributing to some of his injuries. They think they figured it out with Marshawn Lloyd. He went through something similar where it was like a previous ACL injury was affecting, he was overcompensating, et cetera, et cetera. Right. And somebody got on me earlier on the Carbless Talking text line about how I say et cetera. How do you say et cetera?
2: Why?
3: I didn't notice anything.
2: Et cetera?
1: Et cetera. Is there something wrong with the way I say the word?
4: I don't think so.
1: Okay, I just want to
4: want Jason to tell me a player he can ever remember that was hurt all the time like Lloyd, and then all of a sudden wasn't hurt anymore.
1: But if they told you that they think they it out, I think I want to give them the benefit of the doubt.
4: Mike Neal.
2: Right. He was on their Super Bowl team. He was a second-round pick, defensive lineman. He was hurt all the time, like his first, 2 years. And then he ended up actually contributing. And
4: then did he get hurt again?
2: Now he's a... No, I think then he got caught up in that whole Indianapolis,
4: okay. All right. We got one. We got a running back.
2: Thing.
1: What is the Indianapolis laboratory thing?
2: Don't you remember Peyton that? Manning and his wife were tied to
4: She was
2: some
4: getting
2: way.
4: Things
2: nothing
4: in the mail. Not,
2: it.
4: Of course, anything that he was.
1: Oh,
4: yes, of course,
1: not, now I remember. They were addressed to her and not to him.
2: Yeah, nothing gets you there. No.
5: Yeah, and then somebody showed up at somebody's doorstep threatening to harm them for exposing it. Yeah, normal stuff.
1: Totally normal NFL stuff. Jason, thanks for being flexible with us this morning. Have a great day. We'll talk to you again soon.
2: All right, guys. Take care. Be good.
1: Jason Wilde. 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
7: Westbound 94 backing up from 27th Street all the way past Holly Road and back on the brakes just west of Moreland Road in pockets all the way to Barker Road. Eastbound's got some backups between Barker and Brookfield Road, and then again from about 70th Street all the way to 35th. Northbound 4394 very heavy through the Mitchell Interchange around the Plainfield Curve up past Oklahoma Avenue. 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And checking the TMJ4 Storm Team forecast today. Mostly cloudy and muggy. Chance for midday rain with a high of 78. Tonight, mostly cloudy, a low of 68. From the WTMJ Traffic Center, I'm Debbie Lazaga on 94.5 ESPN.
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8: No Gabe today. Joshy handling top 8 at 8. What do we got, Joshy?
18: All right, seeing as the fantasy draft is coming up, a lot of people's fantasy drafts are coming up here. Obviously, ours is on the 27th. I'm looking for the top 8 fantasy score, Green Bay Packers fantasy scores since the year 2000.
8: Ooh, Conan O'Brien.
18: And I'm using PPR, so points per reception. And the list can include quarterbacks, running backs, wide receivers, and tight ends. In this, they will only appear once. So Joe Schmo, if he had 6 great seasons this time, you only need to name, obviously, him once.
8: And what positions are eligible again?
18: Quarterback, running back, wide receiver, tight end.
8: Aaron Rodgers.
18: That's correct. Aaron Rodgers in 2011 was his best fantasy season ever.
8: So what number is he on the list?
18: First.
8: Okay. Homer, you want to guess?
19: I really don't, but I will.
8: I really don't.
19: Jordy Nelson.
8: I would prefer not to.
18: Jordy Nelson is 5th on the list. He appeared multiple times, but his best season was 2014.
8: Josh Jacobs?
18: Josh Jacobs is 9th on the list, but he was like 20-plus in terms of overall scoring.
19: Who's the other running back that got fat?
8: Eddie Lacy?
19: Yeah. So you have to 2000?
18: It's not on there, and I'm going to give you guys a mulligan because I can't have 6 people answering. So one more guess.
8: 6 people answering? What are you talking about?
18: You got 2 of the list, and you guys left off some very easy answers.
8: I'm not out yet.
18: You got it wrong. Josh Jacobs.
19: I didn't get it wrong.
18: And you got it wrong.
19: I just asked the guy's name. Yeah. I didn't say I was going to use him. Yeah. Greg Jennings, Devontae Adams.
8: Devontae Adams is a good guess.
19: It's always wide receivers.
18: Davante Adams is on the list. He's third. His best season was 2020.
19: Okay.
8: Give me the category one more time, please.
19: Fantasy numbers.
18: Fantasy points scored in a single, points per reception since 2000.
8: But it's in a single game or a single season?
18: Season.
19: Season.
8: Josh is very disappointed in us right now.
19: Fine. I'm not losing any sleep. He can fire us, do whatever. I don't feel bad about knowing this at all.
8: Greg Jennings?
18: Hey, that's incorrect.
19: Yeah, see, I knew I wasn't going to ask that because he did us a favor by just mentioning Davante Adams and not Greg Jennings.
8: 800-990-3776. That was rough, man. This is not our wheelhouse.
19: You're going to ask me men's lacrosse names. I'm not going to have that either. Well, the fantasy stuff, I don't care.
18: It should be in your guys' wheelhouse.
19: No, it's not. I don't want it to be.
18: Who has the best statistical seasons based on Green Bay Packers since 2000? It's pretty easy to do.
19: So statistical seasons. What? Your rushing yards?
18: John in Milwaukee. What is your guess?
8: Josh, he doesn't want to hear from us anymore.
19: That's fine. Fire us. Good.
18: Yes, that's you, John.
0: Can you reset it, the list for me?
18: Whoo, you guys are making it fun today.
19: Rodgers, Nelson, and Adams. That's what you got. Next, let's go.
18: I'm happy.
19: Josh is not happy. Rodgers, Nelson, and Adams. Those are the only three. You got five
18: left.
19: Yes,
18: and we're looking for top points per reception seasons in Green Bay Packers since 2000.
0: What about Aaron Jones?
18: Aaron Jones is on the list. 2019, it was the sixth best season on my list.
19: Oh, I feel terrible about missing that.
18: Yep, you should.
19: Yeah,
8: he doesn't. Can you hear the sarcasm?
0: Yeah.
19: I want a place kicker.
0: Absolutely.
18: You got another guess?
19: We got four.
0: What about Jermichael Finley?
18: I did not make out who you said.
8: He said Jermichael Finley.
18: Not even close.
19: Oh, I felt necessary. No, it was not good enough. Not even close.
8: 800-990-3776. Josh, you got other folks lined up to play your top 8 at 8 list?
18: Jared and Amro, you are on the line. What do you got?
5: I'm on Green.
18: Yep, that's a big one. 2003, one of the greatest seasons in Packers history. He is second on the list.
19: Fine, I didn't remember how many years ago that was. 23 years ago. Yeah. Oh, man, I feel terrible.
18: You got another guess.
19: Don Hudson's my next guess. We got five.
5: How many are left?
19: Three.
8: Too many.
19: This is embarrassing. This is so easy. I can't believe it.
5: Did Eddie Lacy get it?
18: He did get guessed already, yes.
19: I just asked his name.
5: Oh, did he? Okay. Greg Jennings?
18: He was already also been guessed.
19: Yeah, I appreciate those guesses. They weren't such bad guesses, were they, Jen? Huh? Apparently not. Yeah.
5: Was Brett Favre thrown out there?
18: Brett Favre was not. He's not on this list. Sorry.
5: Sure, I'll guess him. Okay.
8: 800-990-3776. Looking for callers to play top 8 at 8 in what we believe is an incredible list by Joshy this morning.
18: Yeah, I wonder if there's something PPR, that happens if somebody Packers, who's on the field every single play on offense and touches it every play. If those
8: he's trying to tell
18: matter.
8: Us if that he's trying to tell us Jordan Love. Love's on the list. Okay. He's trying to tell us. So you want to go ahead and just wipe that one off? We don't need a caller to call in. Yeah,
19: did
8: Jordan
19: he,
8: Love.
19: Did he have a good enough season really to be up there?
8: What year was he? What year was it?
18: He was multiple times on the list. 2023 was his best year.
19: Wow.
18: I'm looking for 7 and 8.
8: Yeesh.
18: Hi, you're on the line because I can't answer and run the segment and take your phone and number. So what's your name? Where are you calling from?
10: Dave from Edgerton.
18: Hey, Dave. You got any guesses here?
10: What about Aaron Rodgers?
18: Aaron Rodgers was guest.
19: Aaron Rodgers, Jordy Nelson, Davante Adams, Aaron Jones, Amon Green, and Jordan Love have all
10: What about
19: been
10: Donald?
18: Donald Driver.
19: That's not a bad one.
18: That's a nice guess. I'm proud of you, David, but I'm sorry that's not correct.
8: More proud of David than he is of Homer and Jen. I'll tell you that right
19: fine.
8: Now.
19: Go for it.
18: Good morning. What's your name? Where are you calling from?
10: Eric from Green Bay.
18: Ooh, Eric, coming a little hot. What? Do you have a guess for us?
10: Five. Yeah, how about

0: Did we go Ryan Grant?
1: We did not go Ryan
2: Grant. That's a good guess.
1: It's a good guess. He's not on the list.
2: No. This is hard.
1: What's your name? Where are you calling from?
2: What's your name? I think a receiver.
1: Spinoza. You got a guess for us?
0: 333.
3: Yes. I do.
1: Go ahead.
3: Bobby Tonyan.
1: Not as good as the last two guesses on the list.
2: Since 2000.
1: What's your name? Where are you calling from?
4: How about Donald Driver?
1: Was already guessed. You got any others?
4: Oh, thank you very much. I didn't know he was already guessed. Thank you.
1: No, you can guess again.
5: Okay. 800-990-3776. Looking for callers to play Top It at 8. Got a great list here from Joshy. Fantasy football.
1: Hey, Jen, next time you can do it.
5: Hey, you know what? He's just so feisty.
2: Getting ugly.
5: Well, it's also because he's got to answer the calls and then put them on the phone.
1: What's your name? Where you call from?
2: Can I guess again?
5: Well, you got one?
2: Yeah, because I didn't know how to go back like 25 years. Javon Walker. Did he have one?
1: He's on the list. We're going to count it, and we need one more answer. Yeah. We have a person. I'm not sure who's on the line. What's your name? Where are you calling from?
2: Max McGee, baby. Come on, Max.
6: Justin Walworth.
1: Justin, you got a guess?
6: Mason Crosby.
5: Wait, what?
1: That was just a misclick.
5: Which one?
2: It's wrong.
5: You said at the beginning it was quarterbacks, running backs, tight ends.
2: He would not do a poll that would have a kicker.
1: Correct.
2: In it.
1: I don't respect famous. Kickers.
2: There you go.
1: Or specialists
5: things,
1: as a whole.
5: One of the things that you and Chewy agree on.
2: So we're missing seven, number seven.
1: What's your name? Where are you calling from?
7: Chad from Newburgh.
1: What's up, Chad? What do you got for us?
7: Randall Cobb.
1: That's it.
2: Randall Cobb, 2000.
5: Had he not guessed it, I was going to see if I could get Homer.
2: Should have gotten that.
5: Corn on the Randall.
2: Yeah.
5: I have a little joke.
2: Yep.
5: Just so you know, let me get to the comments rolling in on the ESPN Milwaukee Carbless Talking text line, 800-990-3776. Drunky from Cedarburg says, it's Drunkle, sorry. Which I think is just drunk uncle,
1: they're adjacent,
5: by the way.
1: Right?
5: I'm with Josh on this one. Homer and Jen killed this segment. I don't think he means killed it like we killed it.
2: Fine, killed it.
5: Good. Luis says, I've never been able to feel someone annoyed over the radio before. Give Joshy a hug today.
2: That's good.
5: Steve says, this is great. Josh is so pissed off. And then Rob in Michigan says, more like bottom 8 at 8. Am I right? And then Pete says, come on, Jen, a single game? You really think that he would ask that question? People getting real upset about this one. There's a lot of fantasy football fans out there. I appreciate that. And then I have a lot of people telling me about how I pronounce et cetera wrong. And apparently, Homer, it's et cetera.
2: No, they can say whatever they want. That people don't use that. When people say et cetera, they have an X in there, whether they should or not. It's been that way for a million years, and I'm old enough to know.
1: Is it the X or the C that they're...
5: Because it's
1: spelled out
5: E-C-T. They're saying it's T. No,
1: right.
5: E-T. They're saying you're supposed to say et cetera, mm-hmm. et cetera, et cetera.
2: Fine.
5: Do people say et cetera?
1: I'm going to be honest. I've never noticed the difference.
5: What was the very famous actor who had the line
2: like
5: with...
2: Like often. There was never a T in often from the first...
1: What?
2: 50 years of my life. People say often now.
1: I didn't know that.
2: Yeah, you'll notice it. But, et cetera.
5: Yul Brynner.
2: Et cetera.
5: Yul Brynner in The King and I repeatedly said, et cetera.
2: Oh, sure.
5: Et cetera,
2: that changes everything.
5: You don't know Yul Brynner? You know Yul Brynner.
2: I know the bald guy.
1: I only know about Yul.
2: But I wouldn't use that as a standard to hold a position about.
1: I was going to say, all I know is Yul Brynner is he's like jokingly used as the old guy that you mentioned that people are like, yeah, I remember him.
5: He was the Pharaoh in the Ten Commandments.
2: The bald guy.
5: Show some respect.
1: the only person I care about there is
2: That's
1: JC himself.
2: 70 years ago. You can't expect me. What are you going to throw World War One in there? Come on, he was an important general in the Civil
5: you
2: World War.
5: Marlon Brando, he was good. Also, where's some other old Jimmy? What's the guy from
2: Jimmy Stewart?
5: Yes, Stewart.
2: Yes, Henry Fonda.
5: I almost called him Smith because he's in Mr. Smith Goes to Washington.
2: Henry Fonda.
5: Henry Fonda.
2: 80 years ago.
5: All right, we'll take a break here on Jed, Gabe, and Chewy. Not our best work.
2: By the way, I do want to mention.

0: Also, Yul Brynner was, I think, probably a great stage actor, but I don't know that how many different movies. And I just think it was, I remember him as just the first ever real bald guy.
1: He scared the bejesus out of me.
0: Yeah,
1: as
0: that
1: the
0: too.
1: Pharaoh.
0: Yeah,
1: in the Ten Commandments.
2: He was bald. Was that his stated goal?
1: He was a very intimidating character. Yes, well, I would agree. Say, you know, yeah. And which then that amplified obviously Moses's cojones. Okay, you know.
2: Do you think anyone's ever said Moses isn't cojones in the same?
0: Not
2: sentence?
0: That I've heard. No, because I would have remembered.
2: I got a lot of thoughts about Moses. Never his cojones.
1: I'm just trying to say they made the Pharaoh just, very intimidating.
0: Just want to let you know, you saved the segment.
1: Well, yeah, if you could talk about someone's cojones.
0: Because nobody's going to remember anything about the segment other than Moses. Yul Brynner just lost. He just went to the beach.
2: R.I.P.
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4: Backups continue westbound 94 from 27th Street all the way past Holly Road on westbound 94 eastbound, backing up from 68th Street to 35th. We've got a crash on northbound 894, technically the ramp from Oklahoma Avenue to northbound. So careful with that. We've still got the backups from Forest Home through the hail up to Beloit Road where we have those two right lanes blocked with that pavement buckle. The northbound on 4394 slowing out of the Plainfield curve up past Oklahoma Avenue. Feel the speed at the legendary Milwaukee Mile. The only IndyCar doubleheader of the season roars into Wisconsin State Fair Park August 28th through the 30th. 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And checking the TMJ4 Storm Team forecast today, mostly cloudy and muggy. Chance for midday rain with a high of 78. Tonight, mostly cloudy, a low of 68. 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
1: 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Caller number 5 right now wins. Look, there's no easy way to say this. The Brewers have not looked their best over the last few games of the season. And yesterday's game was, I guess, kind of a microcosm of not Brewers baseball, right? So much of Brewers baseball, yeah. Homer, we have talked about this all the time, is fundamentals, mistake-free, you know, small ball, all of those concepts, all of those narratives that we talk about all the time. And yesterday, they just clunked their way to another loss, getting swept by the Padres as they head into this Dodgers series, which I think a lot of people have had their eye on. 3 of 28 with 12 strikeouts with runners in scoring position. That can't happen for this Brewers team. That's just
0: no. Things have evened out a little bit. They had some incredible numbers in a lot of ways. We're winning all those games, and now things are starting to even out, and they're starting to have a stretch where it goes the other way. It happens, and it'll. The future will tell you the issue is no longer the Dodgers. The issue is the Cubs. The lead's down to 3 games, and they're playing well, and the Brewers are just not winning all those close games, not making all those plays where so long we'd see every game. They'll find a way to win. They'll find a way to win.
1: Which, well, to be honest with you, in the 11th inning yesterday when they put that run on the board, I thought, okay, here we go. Now you just got to hold them, right? The Brewers have done
0: that. That's the game they would have won all year long.
1: Yes.
0: Now you have the Dodgers, but the it's all, you just start looking at the players. And Christian Yelich is not Christian Yelich. They no longer have Christian Yelich on the team. They have Al Yelich. Nice guy, but there's nothing special there. So you hope it's going to get special, and then you, but it comes down, that's the greatness of the season in terms of it's 162 games in the season. They've got to get back to doing the things that had them winning all these close games. And now it's kind of evening out, and we'll see what happens. But the issue now is not the Dodgers.
1: So one thing I'm seeing from a lot of Brewers fans is this is the issue when you don't go out and get a bat at the trade deadline. This offense has not, you know, had a ton of power numbers. They have not had timely hitting, although to your point,
0: they were great.
1: Won a bunch of
0: they've been
1: games.
0: In the top league in run scored.
1: See, how do you square that, Homer? Because I think you're
0: well,
1: they've been
0: doing fine. They were scoring runs. They were, I don't know where they are. They're still better than people think. They do it without home runs, but they were able to do it and steal, and it hasn't worked. And in the offseason, they picked up the kid from St. Louis who pitched so well at May.
1: Dustin May.
0: Which was brilliant because he was great. Then he blew out his arm and stunk, and had stunk ever since then. But this year for St. Louis, he had a couple outings where he was kind of like the old guy. They gambled on him, and that's made it better. But,
1: and he was great yesterday. Again, yes. Another good outing.
0: No, that's huge. If he can assist in terms of how good their pitching has to be, because while I don't necessarily agree with the premise that they have a problem with their offense in terms of scoring home run, hitting home runs, I'm not sure where they are in terms of scoring runs and where they're going to be unless some players start hitting better. But
1: so
0: again,
1: I want to talk about this psychologically as we're talking about the Brewers.
0: Yeah, they win. They win.
1: Losing three straight to the Padres as they head into a four-game series against the Dodgers. Are they pressing?
0: Probably.
1: What are they looking ahead? Are they thinking about this Dodger series and the narrative surrounding it and what it might mean for their confidence, for momentum, for all of those things? And were they pressing in this series against the Padres, trying to do too much? Because I believe a quote that came out of the clubhouse yesterday was, I think we need to chill the bleep out a little.
0: Yeah, that was, who was that?
1: Bowers, I think?
0: I'm not sure it was.
2: It was Bowers, yes.
0: Which would be, but no, yes, they're having a bad stretch, and it might continue even long. Look at the stretches the Cubs had. Look at the Dodgers just lost, 10 in a row, 9 in a row? But there's any premise of confidence or concern, big term, is idiotic because they've always won. The Brewers always find a way to win the last number of years. They haven't done well enough in the playoffs, if you hope. But the premise that it's mental with them, there's just no way it could be mental because that would mean they're just incredibly fragile because they found all these guys have been around. They find a way to win.
1: I actually think it could just be that they're human.
0: Yes.
1: You know, like, again, Murphy has done a really good job with the average Joes, with the power of friendship, you know, trying to kind of continue to bang the drum of we're the underdogs. And on some level, he's right. But we have also argued, like, oh, yeah, the underdogs with the best record in baseball, Murph, you know, sell us a bridge while you're at it. So I guess my question to you is, could it just be that they're human?
0: Easily.
1: Could it just be that the closer we get to the end of the regular season, the Brewers have been in the top spot for a very long time. They're facing the Dodgers. And in this series against the Padres, they just try to press too much, do a little too much, each guy. And they made mistakes that were uncharacteristic of this team. And you flush it. You try to turn the page. You get back out there, play some good baseball, and we won't even be thinking about this Padres series.
0: But they could, I mean, I can just as easily, they could lose, what do they play, four against the Dodgers? They could lose three or four against the Dodgers. Then this amplifies even more. And that doesn't necessarily mean that they've totally lost it. It means, just as you said to me, that they're having one of those stretches that every team has. This just would show that maybe they're not as good as being the best team in baseball with the best record. They're among the best teams in baseball. But if they lose 3 out of 4 against the Dodgers, and the Dodgers are probably even more fragile than the Brewers might be or could be, then it's going to grow, not get smaller. But no, the key is to still win the division because the Cubs are real. The Cubs are good.
1: But you have to do more than win the division. I think you got to get the 1 or the 2 seed to avoid that wild card.
0: Right, but I think that's pretty likely given the record.
1: I'm going to put this on the Infinity Exteriors Twitter poll. 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We push things through the Seinfeld scale of concern here on Jen, Gabe, and Chewy. It's yada, yada, yada. You look a little stressed. I'm freaking out.
13: I'm freaking out! I am freaking out!
1: I'm not sure if that was Joshy weighing in on where he stands right now for the state of the Brewers after getting swept by the Padres. But I do think that the freakout, if you are in the freakout category, can be bigger than them getting swept by the Padres. Joshy, I know you're working on the stream over there because Homer's not currently on the YouTube stream. But I want to hear your conspiracy
0: theory. Can I get another one? I think the Brewers are like Moses.
1: Yeah?
0: I got no concerns whatsoever.
1: No concerns about Moses or the Brewers. Because, Joshy, you've presented this theory that the trade deadline, there's a hangover, that some of these Brewers players wanted them to go out and get a bat. Now, you could argue that there was no perfect fit bat at the trade deadline for this Brewers team, and that they do have so much depth, and they have young players, and they felt confident with who they have, so they didn't go out and make that move. But Joshy wonders if there's not a hangover from them not doing that that is now affecting the production and the performance of the team. So

0: certainly possible. I just can't see them as being that fragile.
1: Well, I remember having this exact same conversation with you, Homer, when they traded Josh Hader. And we had a conversation about what is this going to do to the clubhouse when they trade them, when they end up trading them, and you're sort of signaling, we don't believe in you guys to go out and win the whole thing. My theory is this year, it's the opposite of the Hader effect. The fact that you didn't add, the fact that you weren't aggressive enough and you sort of worked in the margins as the Brewers are known to do, there is a degree of, and you could say they're pressing because of it, or their attitude has changed in the clubhouse because the front office sent us a message of, you guys aren't worth it to risk going all in and doing what it takes to get Skubal. Therefore, you don't believe in us to go win a World Series as we're currently constructed.
0: Could be viewed that way. I think my view is that team was incredibly fragile when they traded Hader. They didn't think they were that fragile, and a number of those people have moved on. I don't think they view this group. They view this group as exactly the opposite. But
2: and I also think that when we talk about some of these guys who have struggled offensively, that does sort of play into other guys pressing. Right? As Christian Yelich has a 185 in the DH position for the last 2 months, as Contreras is 172 since the beginning of July, Garrett Mitchell 7-for-64 since, you know, he was doing so well. This is all from the Milwaukee Journal Sentinel, by the way. I think that other guys look at it and go, I got to pick up my guy. You know, if they're going to be struggling, if they're going to be slumping, I got to do more with my opportunities, and they're not just playing freely. You know, and again, I like that Murph has created that environment where it's like, we got each other's backs. But sometimes you press when you're trying to pick up one of your guys. And I can't help but wonder if that's happening with some of these other guys at bats to the tune of 3 runs, 2 runs, you know, no runs, 2 runs, whatever it's been for the Brewers over this latest stretch. They do need to hit more. They're relying a lot on their pitching to keep the other teams at bay, to keep the other team's offenses at bay. And there are going to be nights where you just got to hit the ball, you know, not trying to say 0-0-1 baseball, but you got to get hits and you got to put runs on the board. And you can't think that every night you're going to be able to win with just 3 runs, no matter how many runs you've put up aggregate for the season. 800-990-3776. Go ahead and weigh in on our Infinity Exteriors Twitter poll. Seinfeld scale of concern, yada, yada, yada. You look a little stressed. I'm freaking out. I'm going to yada, yada, yada this thing.
0: Really?
2: In honor of Murph. And say, all right, Murph, usually you push all the right buttons, you pull all the right levers. Let's do it again. Let's figure out a way to get these guys over this hump, get out of the slump, win some games against the Dodgers. All will be right with the world again. Wisconsin, it's that time of year. Joshy always reminding us. Fantasy football right around the corner. And on August 27th, the ESPN Wisconsin Fantasy Football Draft is back. 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
0: About Jeff? Moses?
2: No, not so. You're the only one who liked the Moses line, I think.
0: All right, okay.
2: Jeff in the 920 says, I'm freaking out. The Cubs are better than the Brewers right now. If you don't start to get something out of your designated hitter and your third baseman and Contreras, it will be over. Chef Ed said, what did you guys say? Didn't you guys say we might sweep the Dodgers this weekend? I'm saying it doesn't matter diddly squat. Sometimes I have to interpret Chef Ed's tweets.
0: No text. One has said anybody's going to sweep the Dodgers.
2: What are you guys going to say if we sweep the Dodgers this weekend is, I believe, what Chef Ed is trying to say.
0: The Brewers are, and I'll say the same.
2: The Brewers are one of the best teams in Major League Baseball.
0: I'll say the same even if they get swept.
2: The Brewers are one of the best teams in Major League Baseball.
0: You earn that over the course of the season. They've been, I don't think, had a bad stretch. They're not so good that they can't have a bad stretch because even good teams. So they're having that bad stretch. It won't change my view. It will make it tougher. The issue is not really the Brewers. The issue is that the Cubs are getting better and playing better. And they had some people hurt. So they now have a challenge, of a legitimate challenge for the division. But win or lose four, they're one of the best teams in baseball. Still are and will be.
2: Big night in Wisconsin sports. You got Brewers taking on the Dodgers. You got Packers taking on the Steelers to kick off the NFL preseason here in Wisconsin. Wildy and Talish are going to talk about all of it next on ESPN Wisconsin.
0: Yeah.
2: Well, we got westbound 94 still backing up from about 35th Street all the way to Holly Road. Eastbound from Holly to 35th as well. We've got northbound 4394 getting better. It's a little bit slow still from just north of Howard past Oklahoma Avenue. And then on westbound 894 backing up from just west of Forest Home into the Hale interchange up past those two right lanes blocked just before Beloit Road with that pavement buckling. A couple of broken down vehicles on 94 westbound right past the county line. So something to keep in mind off on the shoulder. Feel the speed at the legendary Milwaukee Mile. 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And checking the TMJ4 Storm Team forecast today. Mostly cloudy and muggy. Chance for midday rain with a high of 78. Tonight, mostly cloudy, a low of 68. 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From the WTMJ Traffic Center, I'm Debbie Lazaga on 94.5 ESPN.
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0: Getting you ready for Packers-Steelers, our first game day edition of Wilde and Tausch. It does not count in the standings, of course, but it is our first game, even more interesting than family nights. And you know this, if you have ever listened to our program, which I think most of you have, I love the preseason. I don't love the idea of playing your most important players in the preseason. My favorite preseason moment remains when they went up to Winnipeg with the Clinkster and the field had holes in it from where the CFL goalposts were, and they deactivated 33 guys, but said to the rest of the guys, yeah, we're okay with you guys risking injury out there.
1: That's better than the paint at the Hall of Fame game.
0: That is. That's a close second. But yes, I remember listening to Tausch. That was when he was still on the pregame show and we still had the broadcast rights. And he, him trying to fill time while the debate raged on of whether the game was going to be played or not, remains one of my favorite Tausch moments. He crushed it. He did a great job. He is one heck of a filibusterer. He was really good that night. And then the game wasn't played at all. That game has come a long way, though. They do a really nice job now that they've figured out how to paint the field and stuff. So, Jesse, before, as we work to track Tausch down, before we get to anything that Aaron Rodgers said, you mentioned Usher George is looking forward to seeing Tyrod Taylor. Am I quoting him correctly?
1: Correct. Well, he didn't even say him by name. The backup quarterbacks. In the event that Jordan Love goes down, seeing what the backup quarterbacks do in a preseason game is typically a decent indication of what you have at that position, especially if they're going without a milquetoast offense, which they might do for a series or so tonight. So that's what he was looking forward to seeing.
0: Tyrod Taylor had a good day Tuesday, I think it was, Monday or Tuesday. And again, all we've talked about with Tyrod Taylor is how good he's going to be for Jordan Love, that he's 37 years old and he's got all this experience and he's a different type of backup than what Jordan has had these 3 years. But the fact of the matter is Jordan Love has missed time each of the last 2 years due to injury. And so he better also be able to play because, as we learned over the past two seasons, Malik Willis played pretty damn well for them when they needed him to. And we'll see if Tyrod Taylor can do that. All right, so that's what Usher George is watching. I'm taking, as Tausch would call it, the low-hanging fruit. I don't see the game through the same lens that Bulaga and Tausch see it because they played the game. But I'm watching the offensive line. I'm watching Jacob Monk. I'm watching, you know, whether it's Darian Kennard or Anthony Belton that starts for Zeebock at right tackle. I'm watching Jagger Burton. And frankly, even though we know he is the starter, I want to see what Jordan Morgan does at left tackle. We've been told that he's going to be good. Joe Thomas, who's a Pro Football Hall of Famer, has told us that. I want to see it. Not that I don't believe Joe's take, but again, this is a guy who played everywhere but left tackle his first 2 years in the league. So I will take the low-hanging fruit of the offensive line. Jesse, what will you be keeping your eye on?
1: Well, easy for me. For the first time in a week, we will know if a field goal is good or not, if it's kicked by Trey Smack. So when you look at preseason football and who's playing the hardest, I think a lot of times it's guys on special teams who are trying to make the roster in any role that they can. Field goals do not look different in the preseason than they do in the regular season. Snap the ball, hold the ball, kick the ball, it's good or no good. So I will be watching, and I hope that the Packers offense actually does stall at several points around the 30-yard line, around the 35-yard line. Give Trey Smack a 45-yarder, a 50-yarder in-game situation. Let's see what this guy's got. There's been pressure on him already to start camp. You've talked to him. Everybody's talked to him. Like, let's see what he actually does in a game situation for real, if he can handle the pressure of his NFL debut. That's what I'll be watching for tonight.
0: I am 100% on board with that, and I hope that they stall out multiple times in the high red zone or farther back, because I want to see him kick about five field goals tonight and see how many he makes.
1: If I'm LaFleur, I might even stop the offense. This is going to sound preposterous. This sounds like Homer saying this, if he would say such a thing.
0: This does sound like something Homer would say.
1: I would kick it on second down and 10 at the 44-yard line. Like, that way you're not,
0: you're not even running the ball into the line
1: of scrimmage. You're not putting the offense in a bad situation. This is what we all want to see. Does this guy have what it takes to kick field goals in the regular season? I would consider, if they're at the 30-yard line on second and 10, I would bring him out and kick it.
0: For a 48-yarder on second and 10, like, with a minute 45 left in the first quarter.
1: I don't care. If they're at the 15-yard line, go for it on fourth and whatever. I don't care at that point. But if you're around the third, like, that's where we need to know. Can he make them from 45, 50, 55 in a game situation? That's why you draft the kicker, right? Because he's got to have that ability to do that. I'd strongly consider kicking it on every possession tonight. Let's see what he's got. Put him to the Wolves.
0: Well, we will see how many opportunities he gets, but that is undeniably. We've covered two of the three things that I had in my three things to watch on Channel 3000. We'll get to the third one if and when we are joined by Tausch, or even if we're not. So we're working to get connected with him. In the meantime, Jesse, things with your Brewers. Did you say anything to anyone about any sort of conversations about a conversation? About a conversation after the way things went in San Diego?
1: Why do people keep asking me this? They're still the best record in baseball. It's not that when I said I was questioning Pat Murphy's job status last year, they were in fourth place. Their offense was putrid in early May.
0: I'm not the first person to have brought this up, though.
1: No, you're not. I got a text last night. Oh, Jesse, are you going to call for anyone's job tomorrow? No, they're a bad Bryce Terang challenge and one bad pitch by Logan Henderson and a great start on Monday night. They're those two things away from winning two out of three against San Diego. But because those two things went differently, suddenly the whole thing went to crap. I'm out on Chad Patrick. Chad Patrick should take 2 weeks off and quit. Everything else is good.
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0: shared this earlier today, but if you have not seen Carly Murata's piece from TMJ4, the NBC affiliate in Milwaukee, with her sitting down with Mike McCarthy in Pittsburgh, I guess Latrobe technically, really worth your time. I hope you'll check it out. It's on, I know I shared it on my social media. I think Jesse shared it from the Wilde and Tausch account as well. It's a neat thing, and she did a great job with it. Tausch, I always don't want to be giving your undisclosed location, but I am a little bit curious. 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

0: All of our favorite segments are making their returns because it is a game day. Although we haven't gotten to my absolute favorites. And that, of course, is our Steinhoffel Sleepers of the Week. I'm taking Geronimo Allison. But now it's time, after our green and gold game preview, for our prize picks of the week. Logged on to prize picks this morning. Found a couple of ones that I really like for tonight's preseason opener.
1: Packers, Jesse, can I ask an honest question, though?
2: Yes, sir.
1: If you're doing prize picks on preseason games, is that not a risky proposition? Like, you don't know who's playing. Like, it's one thing to do it during the regular season.
3: Isn't that with everything? Isn't that like anything, though?
0: It's like anything, Mike.
2: I actually think there can be some incredible value in prize picks preseason openers.
3: Because I agree with Jesse.
2: You can find, if we know going into this a little bit about what the Packers are up to and what they're going to be focused on in the game tonight, it might even be easier than predicting a regular season game sometimes.
1: Easier?
2: There's a chance. So, for example, Jordan Love, more or less than 32.5 passing yards. I locked in less this morning. If he plays, I think it's one drive. I don't think he's going to take any big shots downfield. Under 32.5, less than 32.5 passing yards. Who's with me?

0: Trivia Tournament of Champions. Just a quick fact check. The 33-yard catch that Marshawn Lloyd had against the Colts was in the preseason last year. And I'm pretty sure he got hurt on that play. He also, here's what really makes things confusing with him. He had 6 carries for 15 yards in the preseason last year. Do you know what his stat line was when they played the Colts in the one game he played in a regular season game against the Colts? 6 carries for 15 yards. What are the chances of that? But he was injured in the preseason last year, so let's get him out of this game healthy. And if he has a little maintenance he needs to do, you got a place to send him. MoMA.
1: Oh, you know, that's right. 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

0: morning. How are you?
1: How we doing?
0: Ready for another big matchup here, and your opponent is Jim on the south side. Jim, good morning, buddy. How are you?
2: Uh-oh.
0: Jim, good morning, buddy. How are you?
1: Uh-oh.
0: Jim?
3: I talked to Jim off air. He sounded crystal clear. I do not hear him right now.
0: Oh, I don't know, Jim.
2: Oh, boy.
4: Can you guys hear me now?
0: There he is.
3: All right.
0: We got him.
4: Sorry about that. I was in a meeting with the principals.
0: Jim was trying to... Again, allowing work to interrupt your otherwise more important meetings. All right, let's... Jesse, you've got the coin flip again, I presume?
3: I do, yes. All right, so heads, indicated by the draft icon, will
0: what
3: be...
0: What a great shirt.
3: Coach God, Aaron Mack. Shirt. And Packers give back will be tails. That will be Jim on the south side. Good flip by me, always is. It is tails. Jim wins the coin toss. So Jim gets to decide, does he want Jason's questions or Tausch's? And does he want to go first or second?
4: I've had luck with Tausch, so I'll take Tausch and go number one.
5: Let's do it.
0: All right, there you go. He chose wisely or he chose poorly? We're about to find out.
5: We shall find out, and here we go. This is a Wilde and Tausch history question, which I think you're going to be pretty good at. Which comedian joined the show in 2019 to critique Morgan Freeman's impression of Mark Tauscher? Now, of my impression of Morgan Freeman, is it Frank Caliendo, Charlie Behrens, or Nikola Jokic? Pretty good.
4: That would be Frank Caliendo, and I think you got into some Irish brogue at the time too.
5: I do believe that's kind of my fallback.
3: That was yesterday.
5: Yeah. That was yesterday too.
0: All right, Coach. That was a pretty nice gimme right there for Jim. Let's see if yours in Wisconsin geography is as gimme-ish.
5: It's not.
0: I agree. Which of these Wisconsin cities share an exit sign on I-94? On Wisconsin geography, the category, all right? So one of these is a shared exit sign on 94. Is it Dousman, Oconomowoc, Johnson Creek, Delafield, or Mary Kate, Ashley?
1: Dousman, Oconomowoc.
0: Oh, he didn't say that with confidence, but he got it. We're even. We're all square after one. Tausch, question indeed, two.
5: Indeed we are, and this is Badgers trivia. So, from which Power 4 conference, from which Power 4 school did Wisconsin running back Abu Sama transfer from to play for the Badgers this season? Is it Colorado, Iowa State, or Missouri?
4: I don't know, and I'm going to guess Missouri.
5: Cyclone City, baby. Cyclone City.
0: Tausch, how has Abu Sama looked so far?
5: He is explosive. He looks very good. You know what? I'm fighting hard to not jump on that hype train that I was on 3 years ago when Luke got here. I'll say this. I'm getting more excited by the day.
0: Okay.
2: Ooh.
0: All right.
5: Oh, and I just, since you brought that up, Jason, I want to remind you, our good friend Patrick Herb texted me. Open practice for all fans, Tuesday, August 18th, 6 o'clock doors open, practice at 7 o'clock. If you're as excited as I am and you want to get your first taste and come look, again, that'll be 7 o'clock out at Camp Randall on Tuesday.
0: If I come down, can I sit with you and watch?
5: Absolutely. And I think we can probably even talk Matt into sitting with us.
0: All right, question two.
3: Can I come?
0: Coach Mack, no.
5: No.
0: Coach, you're out. Coach Mack, question two for you is this. In the category of Packers trivia, I love that we responded that way immediately. Packers trivia, question two. Which of these names is not shared by multiple players on the roster as they... get ready to play the Steelers tonight in Pittsburgh. So there are multiples of two of these three names, and there's one that is singular. Is it Josh, Keyshawn, or Daniel?
1: Louise.
3: Tournament of Champions.
0: Louise is not a name shared by anyone. No. Jeez Louise, no.
5: Hard question.
0: Josh, Keyshawn, or Daniel?
1: Let's go, Daniel.
0: At the last possible moment, Daniel Whelan, the Irishman. They got a couple of Keyshawns. They got a couple of Joshes. They only got one Dan.
1: At first, I thought it was Josh, but I didn't.
3: Josh Wiley and Josh Jacobs.
0: Indeed.
3: Both on the roster, yeah.
5: With Josh Jingleheimer. All right, to stay alive, we have to get this one, and this is under sports current events. Which of these players who recently signed a lucrative contract extension is now the highest paid player in the NFL at his respective position? Oh. Is it Chris Olave, Darnell Wright, or Jonathan Taylor?
4: Jonathan Taylor.
0: You can never go wrong with Darnell Wright. No, you touched it. Good work.
5: Darnell Wright. Yep. The old Indiana Bears got their right tackle signed up.
0: All right, Coach Mack, just for you-know-whats and giggles.
3: It's over, Matt. Coach Mack advances.
0: Finish these lyrics to the classic stick song often played at Steelers home games.
5: Oh, what a song.
4: Renegade?
5: The best. Oh, yes.
0: Indeed.
3: That's the song.
5: It is the best.
0: Oh, mama, I'm in fear for my life. I'm so scared and all alone. From the long arm of the law. Or with a high price on my head.
3: Those are all lyrics in the song.
0: I didn't know that part.
1: Scared and alone? Hey?
0: Oh, mama, I'm in fear for my life from the long arm of the law. The jig is up. I found it. Yeah. Hey, doesn't matter. You're playing with house money there. Coach, you advance to the semis. Welcome to the Final Four, buddy. Thanks for playing. We appreciate you.
1: Hey, thanks. I'll wait for the invite to practice.
3: You and me both.
5: Everybody's invited.
0: I'm pretty sure everybody was invited.
5: What are you talking about?
0: Even Jesse, just not to sit with us. Jim, it's been a valiant run. Much respect. Appreciate your loyalty to the show. Go back to your principal's office or whatever you got going on.
4: Good luck to Coach Mack. Carry on the Blue Bloods, the division banner. And, Jason, you can look at Goodwill for my Final Four T-shirts. They'll be going there.
0: They're going to be shipped. They're going to be shipped to less fortunate countries. That's where they usually go with those pre-printed Final Four shirts. All right, that is. What do we think of today's matchup? What do we think of the questions that were involved?
5: Questions were tricky. I would say. What is it? What are we in, the Grade Eight?
0: Was a Final Four matchup.
3: Yeah, this round was the Great Eight, as you like to call it. So
5: yeah,
3: this was for a trip to the Final Four.
5: I just remember the absolute sludge match that we had a couple of weeks ago, and thinking that's the type of execution we're hoping for.
3: Tyler and Tucker everybody got every question right last week. That was a tough one.
5: Yeah, it's the Tournament of Champions. That's why they call it that.
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11: I understand how good Jordan Love can be, but we are at a place now where there is no quarterback, I think, that has to produce individual success more than him. I don't even know the team success is necessarily as vital. I feel like with Herbert, it's team success. For some reason, I feel like with Love, it's individual success. Here's what I mean by this. If Justin Herbert has a season where he has 40 touchdowns, 10 interceptions, and they don't win a playoff game, we're going to say, well, I've seen that before. Like, I know what that looks like. If Jordan Love, last year he had 23 touchdowns, 6 interceptions, played 15 games, was banged up. Year before that, 15 games, 25 and 11. Year before that, 32 and 11. He's had an excellent start to his career. Nobody's doubting that. But the proclamations of smartest I've been around, best at this, top 10 quarterback, I think we need to see a season from Jordan Love where he just blows us away with how great he is.
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0: We'll get to the 11 o'clock hour forthwith, but we held off on playing this. This was one of my favorite things that Rodgers talked about yesterday, along with mentioning the behind-the-scenes people who, again, in my opinion, what makes the Packers special is the people that work there. And there's not as many old-timers. Danny Mock, Tausch, you know him, obviously, in the personnel department. He retired. He's doing a little bit of helping out around the building in retirement. So I got to see him the other day. But Brian Nehring from the equipment staff retired. Red Batty retired a couple years ago. So, like, a lot of the old guard is reaching that point in their careers. But Aaron talked about them. But he also talked about, and he would have loved to have seen those folks, because he thought this game belonged at Lambeau, like someone else on this panel did. Here's what he said about when he realized the Packers and the Steelers were playing in the preseason after he signed on for another year with the Steelers. He didn't know where that game was, and he was disappointed when he learned it was in Pittsburgh.
1: 100%. 100%. You know, when I heard that it was possible to play both my former teams, I was really hoping that this one was going to be in Green Bay, not just to get back at Lambeau one more time, but, you know, to head out to Chives for a dinner and maybe, you know, head out to Green Bay Country Club for a quick nine or something. But, I was really hoping it was going to be in Green Bay for a lot of reasons. You know, it would have been strange being in that locker room and stuff, but I would have found my way over, like many former players have over the years. Find my way over in the police office and hang out back there and see some of the guys and see some of the trainers and the equipment staff and all the people that I really care about that still work there. So, yeah, I was definitely bummed out that we weren't in Lambeau for this one.
0: Tausch, that's exactly what you said. Mm-hmm. You're bummed, too.
2: Well, it's just a missed opportunity. I think obviously for Aaron and for Mike, and the fact that they knew Mike was going to be the coach and that they had an idea Aaron could be, it just didn't make a ton of sense, because the preseason is what it is. You love it. Most of us, I think I'm excited to watch some football tonight. I did not watch the Hall of Fame game. Obviously excited to kind of see some things from a Packer standpoint. But you're always looking, how can we get things a little extra juicy? And maybe do some things that'd be fun, having those guys come back and do the dream drive bike ride and all of those things. Mm-hmm. It would have been a really cool thing. And, you know, unfortunately, it was a missed opportunity by the league for just a really nice storyline in a time of the year that you could use those. It's a bummer, and it's a mistake.
0: And look, this is it, right?
2: He's been very clear about that. I think there was probably a lot of hemming and hawing. And again, I don't know if Mike McCarthy isn't named the head coach of the Pittsburgh Steelers. I don't know how that would have shaken out, but doesn't look like there's going to be any way, shape, or form, unless I'm wrong and I can't see the screen right now, the Pittsburgh Steelers are not on the Green Bay Packers schedule.
0: They are not.
2: There is not going to be a reunion or a homecoming for Aaron Rodgers back at Lambeau until he sells the stadium out for $12 and has a charity component to his Packer Hall of Fame induction.
0: Even if they play each other in the Super Bowl, it won't be at Lambeau. All right, we need to get to the 11 o'clock hour, get to our Steinhoffel Sleepers of the Week. 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I'm telling you, they're the best in the business. I'm experiencing it firsthand as I go through the process. And I was like you, most likely. I saw this as an uncomfortable necessity, but I focused on the uncomfortable. I don't want to think about this. I don't want to do this. But it is a necessity, right? I owe it to Paula, Maddie, and Sid, and everybody else. I owe it to do it the right way. And that's why I've got Walney Legal Group on my side. 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The 11 o'clock hour of Wilde and Tausch kicks off in 2 minutes, so stick around.
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0: The 11 o'clock hour of Wildea Tausch begins now. Hey, Tausch, quick question for you before we do our Steinhoffel Sleepers of the Week. You and Jesse can chime in too. You guys obviously spend a lot more time walking golf courses because you're usually playing them. I have a golf tournament that Maddie and Sid are playing in today. It already has started, so I'm going to bolt out of here at 11:59 and catch as much of it as I can. Golf, spikeless golf shoes or no to walk the course?
1: No. What are you talking about? You wear tennis shoes. What do you need spikes for?

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1: All right, I'm going to take Isaiah Nayor. I was also considering the new J. Michael Sturdivant. Those two guys are fighting for roster opportunities. Will Shepard is another wide receiver who's in the mix, but I will take Isaiah Nayor, number 80 in your program, as the Steinhoffel Sleeper of the Week of choice for me. All right. Tausch, I know you need to get to your next gates. So thank you for your service.
2: Mm-hmm.
1: And rumor has it that you may be able to join us at some point during tomorrow's program. Is that
2: true? I will, yes. Yes, in our new state that we are be undisclosed. But, yes, and I'm fired up for tonight. I'm kind of – this is about as interested in a preseason game as I've been in the 10 years we've been doing this show.
1: Are you going to be able to watch it?
2: Yeah, why not? It's on NFL Network, isn't it?
3: Well, you haven't disclosed where you're going and what
2: NFL
3: you're doing.
2: NFL Network is everywhere, right?
4: Is it on the NFL Network? You can watch it on the ESPN app if you're outside the state of Wisconsin, I think is how
2: I'll
4: that
2: be
4: works.
2: Outside the state of Wisconsin, so I'll watch it on the ESPN app.
1: All right. Well, I'll be watching it on my local affiliate. All right. Safe travels to your next state. We appreciate you, buddy. Thanks.
2: See you guys.
1: 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Tausch isn't here anymore, but Jesse and I are. And wait a minute. Wait just a minute. Unless I'm misreading the way this program has gone, we still have to play regular trivia.
3: Yes, we do.
1: I almost forgot.
3: Yeah.
1: All right. Jesse, what's today's category and what color would you like?
3: On par with what we're getting ready for tonight. Great moments in the Rodgers-McCarthy era.
1: 2014 NFC title game.
3: There's something around the 2014 NFC title game. I would not call that title game a great moment in the Rodgers-McCarthy era. Great moments during the Rodgers-McCarthy era with the Green Bay Packers. Today's Wildy and Tausch trivia category.
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0: I don't want to blame Tausch because he's not here. But this may be the most time we've had for Wonelli in a while.
1: Isn't that something?
0: Yeah, I'm not saying there's a correlation, but there might be. Time for Wonelli.
2: If the topic is good, the guys discuss.
3: Just the other morning, I had breakfast at Tracy Sirocco's house. His mama brought out 15 flapjacks. He said, mama, take back 5 of them flapjacks. I got to stay hungry for the Crimson Tide.
2: But if it's not, the show must go on. It's time for...
4: Wonelli!
2: On Wilde and Tausch.
1: Well, what do I do with so much time? I can tell you. Let's talk about the Milwaukee Brewers.
0: Brewers, just got swept in San Diego.
1: I hope the fellas had a night out in Los Angeles last night.
0: They earned it?
1: In a way. The Brewers lost yesterday. I actually watched almost all of the game yesterday. Got home from our great afternoon at Jones Dairy Farm just around the time of first pitch. Becca was working a little bit late yesterday. I watched the entire game, including extra innings, as the Brewers fell in 11 and were swept for the third time this season. This time by the San Diego Padres, who have been hot. And like I said earlier, the Brewers were essentially two different plays away from winning 2 out of 3 in the series.
0: Close don't count, though.
1: Yeah, one bad pitch from Logan Henderson Monday night, and then Bryce Turang challenged a... strike call that was a stupid challenge yesterday. And if he hadn't done that, they would have had a challenge for later on. They could have got a strike 3 and probably would have been an entirely different situation. Instead, is what it is. Brewers get swept in San Diego. And now they play the Los Angeles Dodgers.
0: Oi.
1: Four-game set starting
0: tonight.
1: Did you
0: see that Scooble guy?
1: Sunday. Which, by the way...
0: Uh-oh.
1: For everyone who has had an issue over the years with ESPN not choosing to showcase the Brewers and their big matchups on Sunday Night Baseball, the NBC choice for Sunday Night Baseball is Astros Mariners on Sunday.
0: Yeah, so?
1: You've known for a month that Brewers Dodgers was going to be a massive game on Sunday night. NBC keeps Astros Mariners? Instead of the two best teams in the National League in an NLCS preview? Pretty interesting decision by our NBC pals over there and Peacock to not go Brewers-Dodgers on Sunday Night Baseball. I haven't seen anyone upset about that. That's interesting to me. Just wanted to point that out to everyone, that the Brewers should be in the national spotlight for a huge game on Sunday. Instead, they only get one national TV game out of these four on Saturday on Fox. 9:10 first pitch tonight. So the Packers game will end, and we can all switch over to the Brewers on ESPN Madison or 620 WTMJ, wherever your preference of choice is to consume the game. Jake Bauer's Brewers offense has stunk for a couple of weeks now. And fortunately, they've still been winning games. Cubs are starting to catch up on them a little bit here in the NL Central standings. It's getting a little closer. Jake Bauer said after the game yesterday, "The struggles on offense are mental. I think everyone needs to chill the blank out." And so I hope that the team, because they went from San Diego playing a day game yesterday to a night game in L.A. It's like an hour drive, I want to say, maybe 2 hours from L.A. to San Diego, depending on the traffic.
0: Mr. California.
1: So I hope
0: Jesse Nelson.
1: I hope they were up and down from San Diego to L.A. and the whole team got to go out and enjoy a nice night out in L.A. last night and take their mind off of baseball and chill the blank out so they can come back for this Dodgers series ready to go after a sweep and some things that have been struggling over the last couple of weeks.
0: Was there ever a question in there for me?
1: There was not. I was building up to it, which is this. Have you ever heard of any stories of the teams you've covered with the Green Bay Packers where a team had a chill the blank out moment and took their mind off of things to get mentally right?
0: I don't think so. I think plenty of stories about them going out to dinner. I saw Davante Adams sharing a story from his rookie year recently as well. I know David Bakhtiari, they got him good, I think, in St. Louis his rookie year with the dinner where you run up a big tab and then you make the rookie think he's got to pay for it. And he's, like, calling his agent to ask how many credit cards he's got and stuff like that. I did want to, since we're talking about the drive between L.A. and San Diego, that's geography.
1: Take the 405.
0: We have not done that voice in far
1: too long. The Californians!
0: What are you doing here? I got a note from my friend Aaron, who lives in Arkansas, and said, you might think that he would take issue with what you said about Arkansas.
1: Oh, that it's one of the top three least desirable states to
0: correct.
1: Visit.
0: From yeah. earlier in the program. Uh-huh. Tell Jesse he's right. Arkansas should be 50th. That or Mississippi.
1: Well, at least he's honest.
0: Pig suey.
1: I've wanted to go to the Ozarks ever since I started watching the show Ozark, but I think that's Missouri and like northern Arkansas, or is that Oklahoma?
0: I don't know. I don't know the Ozarks well.
1: I don't know if that's actually Arkansas.
0: Whoa,
1: or not, but,
0: Nelly!
1: That's the only reason I would be interested in going to Arkansas, but it'd really be to be in Missouri.
0: Arkansas.
1: Three major games for Wisconsin sports teams on this Thursday, August 13th. Of course, the Packers preseason opener against the Pittsburgh Steelers and Mike McCarthy at 6 o'clock tonight.
0: Sure.
1: Brewers-Dodgers, 9:10, late night, West Coast first pitch tonight for the crew and the Dodgers. And coming up in about 15 minutes on
0: what?
1: ESPN and the ESPN app, the Whitefish Bay Wisconsin Little League team taking on Missouri in a semifinal in the Midwest Regional. Here's what's at stake. Winner of this game this afternoon plays Iowa tomorrow. Winner of that game goes to Williamsport. Wisconsin has never had a team go to Williamsport for the Little League World Series. I don't necessarily like Whitefish Bay. It's where Craig Council's from.
0: Oh,
1: that's not somewhere that I necessarily have an affinity for.
0: You didn't have to include... Just because you think things doesn't mean you have to say them all.
1: I would prefer if it was the Muskego Little League team or the Appleton Little League team or the Lacrosse Little League team. I wish it wasn't Whitefish Bay, but I will get behind Whitefish Bay and cheer for them today. Because the Brewers next Sunday play in the Little League Classic against the Atlanta Braves. They play a major league game in Williamsport. Not on the baby stadium bases. They do a big league stadium.
0: I think they should play on the baby stadium.
1: That would be more fun. It would be like playing in Vegas against the
0: 87 A's. 87-79 final score.
1: It'd be like the Vegas series. It would be pretty cool if when the Brewers play in Williamsport for the first time, they get to play in front of a Wisconsin Little League team that makes it for the first time. So I am here for Williamsport, and let's cheer on the Wisconsin Little League team. 12 o'clock on Big ESPN today, following the Pat McAfee show, as they take on Missouri in an elimination game.
0: Totally unnecessary, totally superfluous. I don't know why you had to do that. Craig Council's not managing that team. Let's go Whitefish Bay. Good luck to their team. Good luck. I hope you advance. It'd be awesome. What, like Jesse said, to then be playing in the Little League World Series while the Brewers are there. I have to admit that now I am thinking about what a major league game on the Little League diamond would look like. Jacob Mizorowski throwing 105 miles an hour from 46 feet away.
1: Someone would get hurt.
0: Seems like that would be difficult to hit. So maybe it wouldn't be quite so high scoring.
1: He can pitch from second base. We'll have pitchers throw from second base, but other than that, play on the baby stadium. Yeah.
0: Yeah. So anyway, that was, that's great. So they got to win two. We're in single elimination.
1: Yep. So it's a double elimination format. They did lose once already to I don't remember if they lost to Missouri or Iowa. It was one of the teams that was playing in that game yesterday. So I don't remember. I'm sorry. I don't remember if they lost to Iowa or Missouri.
0: Well, no apology necessary. I just was curious.
1: I shared some misinformation about the Little League team the other day, so I want to make sure I'm prefacing everything correctly here.
0: Did you say that they were managed by Craig Council or something?
1: No, I don't understand the Little League regions. Like, Wisconsin's in the region that has, I mean, some of the teams make sense. Illinois, Minnesota, Iowa. But they're also, like, the Dakotas are in the Wisconsin region. Indiana, Ohio, Kentucky. I would think that that would have been, like, you know, that's Big Ten country. I would have thought Wisconsin would be in that region.
0: So is California.
1: But apparently,
0: where the Brewers are,
1: there's
0: right
1: a Great Lakes region that has Michigan, Ohio, Indiana, and so forth. And then there's a Midwest region that has Wisconsin, Iowa, Illinois.
0: I can see why that would be confusing. I feel like we're a Great Lakes state. And then just out of curiosity, how many American teams, is it one from each region then?
1: I think it's eight, because I think the way they format the tournament in Williamsport is a double elimination tournament. So I think it's eight teams make it from the U.S. And then eight international
0: teams.
1: I think that's how it works, yeah.
0: Okay. Well, if Whitefish Bay makes it to Williamsport, we're sending you.
1: Oh, we're going? Yeah?
0: Yeah. I think we should have the games on our air. You can go. You can apologize to all the people of Whitefish Bay.
1: I'd go to Williamsport. I've actually, the umpires for the Little League World Series are volunteers. They do not get paid to umpire. I would, I don't know what it would take. I would love to umpire the Little League World Series.
0: Do you think your umpiring skills, because you're not doing it on a frequent basis anymore, would be up to the task?
1: Easily, yes.
0: Yeah. Well, you are one cocky son of a gun, aren't you?
1: There's a difference between cocky and confident, Jason.
0: When's the last time you called balls and strikes in a game?
1: 4 years ago. 4 years ago.
0: You don't think that's a perishable skill?
1: No.
0: Especially, you don't think they'd be rust?
1: Not for kids that are throwing as fast as they throw. Like, these are, what, 11-year-olds, 12-year-olds? They're not throwing them. Like, they're not throwing Ms. 90 or 100-mile-an-hour heaters. Like, you put the gear on, you get behind the plate, you can call balls and strikes easily. And they're good pitchers, so everything's on a rope, so it's pretty easy.
0: Okay, if you say so. I'd be tapping my helmet a fair amount if you were behind the plate. All right, we need to wrap things up, but before we can, I need to tell you, you don't have to go to Williamsport to get away. You don't have to go to Atlanta Hartsfield Airport, where Tausch was today, or wherever he's going next. 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
14: Rich Eisen Show. I saw this man at the Pro Football Hall of Fame, and I showed him the text on my phone. Hey, you know, Thurman Thomas for Thursday? And I'm like, thumbs up it. And I showed it to him. He's just like, am I doing your show? I'm like, yes, you are. And here he is, ladies and gentlemen, Pro Football Hall of Famer, Thurman Thomas on the show. How are you, Thurman?
15: Doing great. How you guys doing?
14: Better for seeing you. I told you we were doing this. See?
15: Yeah, you did. I listen to you like I listen to my wife.
14: Which means you give it the highest importance. Correct.
15: Yes, absolutely. Come on, Rich, you're my guy, man.
14: Well, I know the way Vinatieri referred to his wife in his speech. I don't know where things are going.
15: Hey. We're not going there.
14: How about his speech, though? Huh? How about that one?
15: I was not expecting that from a kicker. But I'm thinking to myself, well, you know what? He was a New England Patriot. So, I mean, and lately they've been throwing a lot of jabs at a lot of people. So now I'm just also waiting on, like, man, what is Gronkowski going to say when he gets this speech next year?
14: That's right. Vinatieri has certainly set the stage.
15: Yes, he has.
14: There's no doubt about that. What's it like for you? To go back to Canton, Thurman, what is it like when you go back there?
15: Oh man, I absolutely love it. You know, I feel like I'm still playing again. I'm back on a football team with a bunch of players that I grew up watching, that I grew up idolizing. Obviously, my idol was Earl Campbell, being from Houston, and to see him every single year, to get a picture with him every single year, and just see, like, Bobby Bell, been going to the Hall of Fame for 43 years now in a row, and just seeing some of the old timers, man, just to help them walk around, help them get around, to make sure everything is coordinated for them. It's the best 4 or 5 days of my life, really.
14: And what about when Jim Brown was alive? I imagine you've had conversations with him. Make me a fly on that wall. What was that conversation like?
15: If I was talking to someone and Jim Brown came into the room, I would automatically leave that person and go straight over to Jim Brown. I'll leave them in mid sentence and just walk over to Jim Brown, because when you think about Jim, you know, he played 9 years, rushed for over 12,000 yards in his career, and did something that most athletes didn't think about doing, which was going into movies, going into something else. And, that relationship means a lot. And he's like, when I first met him, it was like, you played the game the right way. You were tough, you were physical, and even though you were small, you played the game the right way. And the one thing that I loved about you is that even though you were a smaller back, you never ran out of bounds. You were always looking for contact. And I was like, oh my God. So he actually has watched me play football. And I'm like, oh man, just coming from him, man, was just amazing. And obviously, with Monique, his wife, coming back every single year is going to be bring back a lot of memories.
14: Yeah, I mean, the first time I ever met him, Thurman, was when he was on NFL Network, NFL Total Access, our first year. So we were new. Okay, we were just a new outfit, and we were so excited he was going to grace us, right?
15: Right.
14: But he was there to record an interview with us after our live show. And they placed him in what was then a very small de facto green room. Again, we were so young. And during a commercial break, he comes out of the green room and onto the set of a live show during a break. And he finds me and he starts complaining to me about being in the back room. And when are we doing this thing? And I'm like, I was just stunned to be in front of Jim Brown and then be on the business end of having to answer something that is upsetting him. You know what I mean?
15: Right.
14: I didn't want any of that contact. You know what I mean?
15: No.
14: But it was just jarring to me. And his greatness, greatness and what he stood for. Marshall's the same way, or was the same way about him. You know, the same way about him.

0: But, I mean, Josh Allen adds a totally different dimension to all of this, right? So the conventional way of saying, I want to be out three downs, I want to get this, I want to get that,
1: right,
0: kind of goes by the wayside sometimes because 17 is a unicorn.
1: Yeah, he is a unicorn, right? Yeah, so, I mean, I say, look, and actually, we actually had this conversation while we were on the football field, I'm sure, in the stadium. Like, yeah, I do all that work, and they get down to the one-yard line, they let Josh run it in. I was like, you know what? You got to say something, man. You can't just sit back and just take that, you know? And that was kind of the way it was when I was playing, because I would, you know, catch the ball and run the ball down the field, and all of a sudden, you know, here come Kenny Davis running in, you know, when we get inside the five, because that was Marv Levy's decision, and I never questioned Marv, but I think James Cook can question Joe Brady, because he's a young head coach, and he's in that spot. I was not going to question Marv Levy, not at all, for taking me out of the five. I mean, I could have had at least 20 more touchdowns, and I would still have the record, and Josh wouldn't have it right now. So, it's a lot going into that, Rich. But I think those guys will figure it out.
0: Thurman Thomas here on the Rich Eisen Show. Any similarities between Josh and Jim Kelly that you've noticed at all?
1: No, I think the only thing that's comparable to those guys is that they want to win. Mm-hmm. They want to win so bad. And when you look at the way that Jim played, it was always going against Dan Marino. And now you look at the way Josh is playing, it's always going against Patrick Mahomes, right? Mm-hmm. Or Joe Burrow, two of those guys. So, you know, their will to win, their toughness. And, you know, you see Josh out there, you know, talking a little smack to just about anybody that wants to talk smack to him. And, you know, he's the guy. And he knows that he's the man. And I know that he's the man. I'm looking at this guy's career and I'm like, wow. Up until this point, he's had, I think I just saw a statement where he has the most touchdowns combined out of anybody in the National Football League after like 9 years.
0: Mm-hmm.
1: And man, he's a unicorn. He wants to win. And Jim had that fiery look in his eye all the time. Now, you know, it was a little bit different, you know, back when we played, when, you know, Jim would release the football and Greg Lord or somebody would take 3, 4, 5 steps and still hit him. It wouldn't be a flag. So, I think that's the kind of the difference, but they're two tough individuals that just want to help this football team win.
0: And they're down to earth and beloved in the town, right? I mean, they don't, like Western New York in love and like head over heels in love with Josh Allen, similar to the way they did with Jim Kelly back in the day.
1: It's Josh's town. I was just with Jim and he's like the same thing. It's Josh's town now. And we're just kind of living in his town right now. Yeah. We're, you know, I'm buying 17 jerseys for all, you know, all 9 of my kids and plus my 5 grandkids. They all got 17 jerseys. We don't even wear 34 jerseys around here anymore. It's all about 17. So, it's his town, man. He's done a remarkable job. Really, I mean, because, you know, he cares about this community, he cares about this football team, and, Josh is a man. And then, you know what? To be honest with you, it's not just around here. I think it's across the country too.
0: Yeah, he is. He's just awesome people. He really is. On the screen, one of the things for our radio audience that we popped up, you were the 91 MVP of the National Football League, and we just had Marshall on last week. He was the 2000 MVP of the NFL. Adrian Peterson next year is going in. Last MVP to be a running back. So let's just say this. There's going to be a running back who's MVP of the season this year. This year.
1: This year?
0: This year.
1: Okay.
0: Who do you think it's going to be? Thurman Thomas.
1: Who do I think? MVP.
0: Out of the running back group. Obviously, you know, if you want, you could throw James out there. You know, you got Bijan. You got Jameer Gibbs, who's going to get the ball more than ever. There's always McCaffrey in this mix every now and then. Saquon could be in that mix. Who do you think?
1: Yeah, this is a tough one, man. But I tell you what, if the Atlanta Falcons have a winning record, I think Bijan Robinson could get the MVP. I think he's one of those guys who, I mean, obviously he does everything for that football team. He might even play defense this year. I have no idea, but he is a guy that absolutely does everything. And, you know, he's going into what is fourth year, and it doesn't look like he's slowing down at all. So if Atlanta can give him some help, because he's going to touch the ball anywhere from 25 to 35 times a game. Per game. I mean, that's how much they use that guy. And so if I had to pick one, it would probably be John Robinson being the MVP.
0: Tell me about this Made Possible campaign from Carhartt and your role, Thurman. What do you have for me?
1: Oh, well, yeah, I've been now with Carhartt now for the last couple of years, you know, and they've been a great company to be involved with. And, you know, I wear their stuff all the time. All of my employees at my construction company and my wife's construction company wear it all the time. You know, we had James Cook out there on the football field. And, you know, it's all about the tradespeople that really make this thing go, right? All the stadiums that are always built. You know, we had a part in putting in all 60,000, I think it's 60,129 seats. And we did that with a company called Irwin. And, we put in all the seats. We did some stuff, for the grass, some of the sod and stuff. But it's the people that, you know, that wake up every single day, that go to that stadium and build that stadium. It's not the 34 group. It's not Turner. It's not Gilbane. It's the people that are inside of that stadium building it to be the best stadium in the National Football League. And I tell you what, it is. And, so I think for this first preseason game, they're going to have the first 20,000 fans that go into the stadium are going to receive a towel. Mm-hmm. And the towel has every single worker that was on, that had a part in building this stadium. Their name is on this towel. So, hats off to them, man. They've done an outstanding job. You know, there's still a little work to be done, but, man, it is an awesome stadium, but it is built by the people, you know, the tradespeople who come in and work every single day, every single week.
0: Yeah, the Panthers.
1: For the past 3 years, too.
0: The Panthers and the Bills preseason game is this Saturday night. You can check out a whole long-form documentary type of a video at Carhartt with 2T's.com/join the trades, all about the people who build stadiums rather than design them, which has been a lot of the conversation throughout the week.
1: Yeah.
0: So, hey, man, you just put the seats in where they tell you to put the seats in.
1: I just put the seats in where they told me to. That was it. I had nothing else to do with it, yeah.
0: Last one for you, Thurman. Who should be in the hall with you from your teams that's not in there yet?
1: Oh, boy. I got about three guys, man. I'd probably say Ken Hall, our center. Cornelius Bennett, our linebacker, and Darrell Talley. But I'd probably say, first of all, it would probably be Steve Tasker. When people say that you are the greatest special team ever, why are you not in the Hall of Fame? I think the guy changes the game the way it was played on special teams. Marv Levy used to always say, you can score a touchdown on offense. You can score a touchdown on defense. It would never fuel the excitement of having a touchdown made on a special teams play.
0: Mm-hmm.
1: It's a different type of play. And Tasker, even with blocking punts, you know, tackling Dion when he was a punt returner, the guy came up with big plays throughout his entire career. So for me, it's definitely Steve Tasker.
0: Yeah, and our coordinator producer, a fellow named Mike Hoskins, is a diehard Bills fan from New York, which is why a Steve Tasker photograph was ready instantly when you mentioned
1: it. Instantly. Yeah.
0: He's got them all.
1: And I'm going to tell you something, too. And, you know, it was great to see the fans for the Saints show up, really. But let me tell you something. Bills Mafia will take control of that place if another Bill goes in.
0: Thurman, the reason why the ceremonies in the stadium.
1: It's because of Jim.
0: It's because of Jim Kelly.
1: Yeah, because of Jim.
0: They could not fit. Well, again, Buffalo, Pittsburgh, right down to Ohio. It's a straight line.
1: So
0: he's from Pittsburgh. So Buffalo hit Pittsburgh, picked up some people, and brought them all down by bus, you know, when it was
1: time. I like that. Picked up some people on the way.
0: You know, yeah. The Mafia picked up the Pittsburghers, and then look at that picture right there. It's so cool, man. It's so great to see you guys all together when it's time. to celebrate each other and football immortality.
1: Thurman, absolutely.
0: Good to see you.
1: Good to see you too, Rich.
0: Yeah, let's do this more often. I'll reach out to you during the season. We'll see if,
1: we'll see if James Cook
0: lives up to it.
1: Yeah, let's do it.
0: All right, that's Thurman Thomas, everybody. Courtesy of Carhartt's Made Possible campaign right here on The Rich Eisen Show. All right, let's beat it on down the line. We're back with your phone calls, and hour number three beckons right here on the program. It's Rich Eisen for Pella Windows and Doors. Sometimes teams take a timeout to regroup and call the right.
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3: DK Metcalf and Pittman are out there.
4: Is no slouch, man.
1: I don't know, man.
4: And Pittman was a great ad. I thought that was a real smart play.
1: It feels like DK's best days are behind him.
4: Why would you say that?
1: I don't know. My eyes work.
4: Come on.
3: 59 catches, 850 yards, 6 tutties last year. I like the running backs. I like Warren. I like hit him with the Rico Dowdle.
4: Dowdle being added.
1: Yeah. Dowdle's nice.
4: I missed.
1: For a guy you gave all that money to, you need more than 59 catches.
4: Who, DK you're talking about?
1: Yeah.
4: Oh, I hear you. And again, it's not because Rodgers couldn't deliver it to him. I just don't think there was, I mean, he had that one game in Europe where he took one of the house, and then like that's the DK. That was explosive.
3: Look, he's only 28, DK Metcalf, and
4: I know
3: it's not like it's over. It ain't.
1: 200-yard games last year.
4: I know. I had him in fantasy. 844-204-RICH is the number to dial. 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
14: Go there, pick up the memory, and then share it with her. That's why, that's where the pause is there, which is really interesting.
15: And that's why you're Emmy nominated. Our radio audience's return, Carolina Weidra of Pluribus, which you can catch right now on Apple TV. The first season, just absolutely remarkable. It's already been renewed for season two. Probably was the minute Vince Gilligan said, I'll do it. And I'd love to get into that part of it. So, because, again, for those who may not know, there's coming from outer space a virus, essentially, that gets loose on planet Earth that affects almost everyone on Earth, except for Ray Seahorn's character and a handful of others. And it becomes like a hive mentality where you lose your
14: individuality. Yep.
15: And it creates this question of, like, would you like to be happy all the time? But you would lose your individuality if you do that.
14: Yeah.
15: And how was it explained to you, though, when you first received a script to play your character in Pluribus?
14: Well, when I auditioned for it, I didn't know anything about the world that he created. I just had a description of Zosia, kind of. I didn't understand who Zosia really is. So when I auditioned for it, I just had that she's pleasant.

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14: 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On the Disney family of apps and networks. Good to see you, Suze Schuster. How are you, Susie?
8: Susie.
15: Hey, guys. Hey, thank you for the round of applause.
16: That was only me, Susie. No,
17: I was clapped.
15: Thanks, Mikey.
14: I told him about what we did yesterday with Irv on his pod.
15: That was so fun. It was so great. We had the best time.
17: Nice.
15: And what a great setup.
14: And also over there.
15: Yeah, the White House.
14: But they will also, like TJ, asked the question you were asking before. About invitations to our wedding.
16: Oh, yeah. So we know that you famously invited Irv to the wedding. You asked Kobe. You almost had Kobe to come. What are the, like, notable names
17: who else
16: were almost at your wedding? Maybe they couldn't make it or...
15: That's like the worst name drop, right? Almost at the wedding?
14: I mean, Kobe.
16: Well, I mean, this is how we started.
14: I wasn't there when you ran into Irv. I was there when we ran into Kobe together on Central Park South.
15: That was very sweet.
14: And he thought about it for...
15: No, he was like...
14: I literally thought, first of all, I'm like, wow, Suze is really, you know, inviting him. And then he paused for a second at the point where, is this going to happen?
16: Did you think about moving the wedding back just to comment?
14: To make sure.
17: No. Yeah, Kobe, anything you need.
14: No.
17: Yeah. Later, we're good.
14: I know.
15: I know. I think he really would have if he could have. I mean, he literally was.
14: I do, like, too.
15: In deep contemplation.
14: I agree. But I'm curious. Was there anybody else? I never asked you this.
17: Shaq?
16: You know, I asked.
15: You know, in retrospect, that was a big mistake.
16: Asking him?
15: Yeah. That was a big.
16: Because he loves you.
15: Kind of
14: Phil, Pete, did you ask
15: Pete? No, Phil. No.
14: Did you ever give him a book?
16: Yeah,
14: you gave him a book, right?
15: Yeah, you know my full story with you remember that? I think I told you this. It's probably not the nicest story in the world, but he used to love to. How much time do we have?
14: A minute and a half.
15: He used to always famously give his players books. We all know that he would the Confederate in the Attic was a famous book that he gave to Jerry West, and he would really measure you out. And I remember being at. A Lakers practice. He was a little standoffish to a lot of the women covering.
14: Okay.
15: And as you know, in Los Angeles, some of, you know, we had all different shapes and sizes.
14: Weren't allowed under the triangle.
15: And and I was sitting there reading an Eckhart Tolle book, and I am not a self-help book person. Mm-hmm. I think I read 5 pages. I was like, no, I get how this ends. And so Phil stops and he says, what are you reading? And he'd been a little dismissive of me when I started. And I showed the book. He goes, oh, Eckhart Tolle, what do you think? I said, I think it's garbage, and I think I already know how this ends. And he looks at me, and he said, where'd you go to school like that? You know, the raised eyebrow, the soul patch. Mm-hmm. And I said, Columbia, where did you go?
14: Knowing that it wasn't
15: he
14: Columbia.
15: Didn't go to Columbia. And after that, Phil loved... He loved not only talents, but he loved people who were curious and wanted to learn, and he liked smart people.
14: Right.
15: And I really think that, I was coming up in a different time where, you know, obviously the standards were different for women and people judged and prejudged a lot. But he really liked the fact that he was curious. But what did you study? I said, okay, you know, I had a double major in history and art history. And he was like, what?
14: You're covering the Lakers? You're covering the Lakers.
15: But yeah, that's my Phil book story. And so he started asking me, like, what are you reading? And so we would kind of every so often.
14: And he wasn't invited to the wedding. He didn't get
15: the invite. Oh, no.
16: Phil.
15: North Dakota. But Dan Patrick did, and we're going to his daughter's wedding.
14: Daughter's getting married
15: on Saturday.
14: Daughter's
15: getting married.
14: Well, I'm going to take over the bar.
15: See
14: how that feels, because that's what he did at ours.
17: Yeah.
15: And I'm her borrowed for her wedding. Old, new borrowed.
14: Oh, is that right?
15: Yeah, I'm excited.
14: Cool. Women's Sports Now, 6 Eastern. We're back to wrap it on Disney Plus, where you can catch.
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0: See, Nick, this is what I was talking about on the Carbless Talk and Text Line. This is fair. And he did the Kyle Wallace, so you'll like this as well.
1: Oh, whoa.
0: No, why did you assume that's bad?
2: That's on you.
1: It's because of the messenger.
0: Me?
1: If my wife said did Kyle, well...
0: If well, my mom, what? Well,
1: you know what?
3: No, he walked the lady across the street. The Kyle Wallace.
1: It depends on who it is saying that. What's the Kyle Wallace?
0: Don't get me wrong. I love the Brewers.
1: Oh, but.
0: But just because they have the best record in baseball doesn't mean they are the best team. And I think that's ultimately what we were talking about on how they were playing right now.
1: Yeah, I'm since this is our trust circle and I can say things and not be judged. Yeah, the Brewers, I've been saying it, but now I just... After watching the Brewers now, I just know that the Brewers don't have enough to win a World Series this year. I mean, it is.
0: Whoa, what the hell was that?
2: Whoa.
1: Excuse me.
2: The trust.
1: Whoa.

0: Unless you know, food's not made, you know, then she's got to get in the kitchen.
1: No. You've
0: said that before.
1: No, my house, you know what I did? I'm the one loading the dishes. I'm the one washing the dishes. I'm feeding myself.
0: This isn't about you. It's about her.
1: That's funny. It'd be so funny if I ever did run for office and all of a sudden I saw a freaking commercial of me doing some sports show or me doing some on radio saying something crazy.
0: So you believe that girl did this?
1: She got cheated on. She knew she was getting cheated on.
0: She knew he was cheating. She let it happen.
1: Boy, I'd be hilarious. I'd be so salty. I'm like, dang. I remember my dad told me, you gotta watch what you say on the radio. I said, I'll be all right.
0: Yeah, I think dad was right.
1: Yeah, that was early on. That was like within the first 3 months. He said, my son got a problem. That's what he said.
0: All right. Now, this is something I agree with, Kyle. This is not a setup. This is not a setup, I swear.
1: Oh, I don't trust you.
0: You shouldn't. Mina Kimes had some things to say about the Packers offense. And maybe Matt LaFleur holding back Jordan Love. We're going to get to that next. And there's no setup, but there might be. I don't know. You got to stay on your toes. Kyle and Brust across ESPN Wisconsin next.
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1: I don't know about you. 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
0: 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I'm repping an ESPN Milwaukee polo. Kyle's repping the, I think we compared it to the parachute in elementary school.
1: No, that was a different one.
0: Different shirt?
1: That was a different one.
0: Oh, well.
1: This is
0: very colorful and loud and...
1: And handsome.
0: There it is. Mina Kimes. Finally is addressing the thing that is not disrespect. We do talk about the national media disrespect towards the Green Bay Packers and if it's egregious or not. This from her pod on the Green Bay Packers and Matt LaFleur running the football.
15: Matt LaFleur, do you need to run the football this much? So, okay, Nexus Stats tracks this thing called run rate over expectation, which they base on situation, formation, personnel. The Packers were first in the league. They ran the ball based on this 15% more than expected. To put that in context, Baltimore, who we think of as like a running team, was 3%. So then I thought, well, yeah, maybe Malik Willis. Let me take out the Malik Willis games. Even higher.
16: Oh, no.
15: And they were fine running the ball. They were more efficient than explosive. But your quarterback... had a 98 QBR on third and long. He was second in QBR on non-play action. So it's not like you have to baby him.
0: That's all you need to hear right there. That is everything that Kyle Wallace has been probably thinking when he says liberate love. When people in our conversation with Jason Wilde are interesting because he defends Matt LaFleur to a degree, in my opinion, of like, well, you know, he's, you know, got to have balance. It's that the other thing. When you look at those statistics, and they're very analytical, when they're running at that high of a clip in situations where teams that have a better running game do run the ball at a 3% clip versus a 15% clip more unexpected in situations. And then she nailed it with the, I don't even care about third and long. To me, it was second and non-third down, like just like dropbacks. Mm-hmm. Second in QBR and dropbacks. Let him play.
1: Yep.
0: Let him play. Cut him loose. Let him loose. Liberate love. Whatever word you want to say for Jordan Love, it does feel like it's time, if there's any governor, right? You take the governor off of a go-kart or a golf cart, it goes faster and it's fun. I think we got to do the same for Jordan Love.
1: I'm right there in agreement with you, is that we do have to do that for Jordan Love. I feel like this has to be the season where you depend on Jordan Love. I think we see a Josh Jacobs where, yes, Josh Jacobs was banged up last year, but I think he's running closer to empty than he is to full. He's getting a little bit older. The offensive line isn't that great. And with the weapons that you have on the offense, Jordan Love has shown you when you give him attempts to throw the ball, he does a very good job of that. Now, not every time he throws more than 30 times is he lighting it up, but last year he threw the ball more than 30 times in 8 games, including the playoff game. That includes the playoff game. He has 17 touchdown passes. 17 touchdown passes. Altogether, he threw 27 touchdown passes. For
0: well, you're going really quick there, so I liked where you're headed, but he had how many overall?
1: Touchdowns? He had 23 during the regular season, 27 altogether when you add in the playoffs.
0: And then you had, when he had higher attempts, what's your attempt mark?
1: 30 attempts or more.
0: And it was it was seemingly pretty good. You're getting good numbers when he throws the football.
1: He had two games where he didn't throw a touchdown, but that was the putrid Panthers game, the Eagles game, he ended up throwing the ball.
0: And the interesting part here is it's been well documented the Packers' amount of possessions were, I think, were last in the NFL.
1: It was. Possessions per game is like the lowest since like 2001 or 1999. So really, they didn't have as many times to have.
0: Maybe because they're leaning on the run and running themselves out of opportunities for Jordan Love to move it down the field.
1: Teams play keep away. That's one thing that people have to understand is teams are playing keep away from Jordan Love, which is the added thing that nobody talks about, is why we should be saying Jordan Love is pretty dang good at what he does. But I just look at the fact that Jordan Love just doesn't throw the ball over 30 times enough. Like, the Packers need to be a pass-first offense. Even if we're utilizing a short pass game to be able to pick up a couple yards to supplement the run game, that is something that I want to do. And when I look about and I think about Matthew Golden, that quick pass they did to him, yeah, he scored a touchdown against the Chicago Bears. I don't need a touchdown every
0: that
1: time.
0: That could be 7 yards that, and you're second
1: exactly,
0: and short.
1: Exactly. And it's what it is you can line them up like that, and now they're afraid of that, where you can even pump fake, hand it off, whatever, get freeze the linebackers so linebackers see you open up, and they may freeze a little bit, or they may go break an angle to start going towards to pursue the wide receiver. You hand it off, you go a different way. It just gives you more
0: Find
1: playbook.
0: Tucker Kraft in the middle because they're leaning to the outside.
1: More creativity you can have when you start stressing the defense all on all different angles. And so when it comes to Jordan Love, Mina Kimes is absolutely right. And we've been trying to tell, I've been telling people this whole summer, is that the reason why Jordan Love is not in MVP conversations, the reason why Jordan Love isn't a unanimous top 10 quarterback is not because of his lacking. It's not because Jordan Love doesn't have the ability. Jordan Love checks all the boxes that you need him to check. But the one thing he does not get is he doesn't have the same amount of freedom within the offense, nor does he have the same amount of attempts that other quarterbacks have to be able to put up those big guarding numbers. And so at this point now, when you look at this season, when you're talking about the big acquisitions you had weren't even bringing in people. It was locking up the future of the team, locking up a Jaden Reed, who we know how good he can be, locking up a Christian Watson of when he came back last year. He was absolutely explosive. Locking up a Tucker Kraft, who may be the highest paid tight end in the NFL, and having a Matthew Golden being more utilized in the offense, you have to be able to use those guys this year. You have to distribute the ball to those guys this year. So if Josh Jacobs isn't getting as many touches this year, that is fine, because I promise y'all, the passing game is going to be electric, absolutely electric to watch.
0: Look, I agree, and as we've mentioned, right, Josh Jacobs has been a really good running back, but how much does he have left in the tank? Like, it's just the way that position works. I think he does, right, but he's also been banged up.
1: He had a lot of carries to it before we even got him.
0: Because of college.
1: College, but also in the NFL. Like, he got
0: I guess you were, in my mind, we're talking about the Raiders and all that.
1: I'm more focused on the Raiders than that.
0: And I'm saying also at Alabama.
1: He got carries. He definitely got a lot of carries at Bama, but the Raiders, they ran him a lot. You don't become the leading rusher in the NFL by not pounding the rock. And so he has a lot of miles on his tires.
0: He sure does. And as always, letting Jordan Love loose, getting Josh Jacobs yards, will be impossible if this damn offensive line does not perform and come together. And that's how I'm going to end that. Because it's time now for over-under. Before we get our contestants for over-under, I'd like you to tell us about Steinhoff.
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0: Time now for Over Under on Kyle and Brust across ESPN Wisconsin. C-Cat, let's get right to it.
16: Will the guys hit the over or will they disappoint? It's time for Over Under.
0: It is Over Under time, and because C-Cat could not get through explaining the rules of the game last week.
1: Wait. He wants another try.
26: We don't got second chances here? What's that about?
0: If it goes south, I'm jumping in.
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0: Huh? 10 guesses to guess.
2: 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That's grammatically not incorrect, but grammatically clunky. 10 chances to guess the names that are on this list. The over-under I have set is 7.5.
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2: 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They've got 3 minutes. One of the two will be the final answer person. 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
4: 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With Kyle Wallace, here's Ben Brust.
9: Jeff had a salad for lunch. He says it's been nice knowing you guys. Maybe some underlying health conditions, I don't know. Ben Brust and Kyle Wallace. Hang with you, 800-990-3776. Call and text us there. You can see us on YouTube at ESPN Milwaukee and at ESPN Madison. I do want to hear from Adam Schefter. Why are you on the phone now? You had that whole break.
10: He's just cheesing.
9: That whole break. Can you put him on hold, please? Thank you.
10: Who is that? Who are you talking to?
9: The winner of Over Under.
10: Oh, yeah, that's a long time. He waited for his little winnings.
9: He was concerned that people may think he's atheist because he does not want to bless people after they sneeze. We're going to hear from Adam Schefter on Tucker Kraft.
11: I'll say this, if and when it does get done, my prediction is that that number will start with a 2. The average number on the deal. And that will help reset the tight end market. Like, there are a couple of big tight end deals that we're waiting on here. Tucker Kraft, Sam Laporta are the two notable ones. It's August 13th. I think when the calendar hits September, it starts to get a little bit real there. And it wouldn't surprise me before the opener. You always see a flurry of extensions right before the regular season opens. And it wouldn't surprise me if that were the time frame in which a Tucker Kraft extension got done.
9: All right, here comes the part of the show where Kyle Wallace complains about money that it's not his to spend.
10: You already know me. Listen, I've learned. You just got $20 million per year is a lot. And so that's a top dollar. That's top notch. Top
9: dollar. As Holm would say, all that matters is the guaranteed money.
10: And okay, with the guaranteed money though, if he's getting 20, it's one thing to look at guaranteed money with a Christian Watson who was getting like 20 some million per year. It's another when you're talking about the top dollar. You're talking about him having the most per year. So to me, that would mean he's going to get at least 40 plus guaranteed dollars at the tight end position.
9: Simple question, Kyle. Do you believe that Tucker Kraft can become the best tight end in the NFL?
10: I believe Tucker Kraft can become one of the best tight ends in the NFL.
9: You didn't answer my question.
10: I don't foresee him being the best tight end in the NFL, because if that's the case, then the expectations for him need to be ratcheted up. Because when I'm talking about the best tight end in football, my expectation is this. Because my thing is, he should be top three. If he gets paid the way that Adam Schefter is saying he's going to get paid, there is no excuse for him not to be an unquestioned top three tight end in the NFL. But if we're talking about the fact that you think he's the best in the NFL, the best guys in the NFL are complete game changers. They are a complete threat. They ruin everything for defenses. They are clutch in third downs, making big catches. When you think about Rob Gronkowski, when you think about Antonio Gates, when you think about Travis Kelce, when you think about Gronkowski?
9: Yes.
10: Oh, when you think about just all these great tight ends, Gonzalez, I was trying to think of another G. And when you think about all these great tight ends, I know those are Hall of Fame type tight ends, but when you're the best in the league.
9: Yeah, you went from best in the league to Hall of Famer.
10: George Kittle was a great threat. Travis Kelce was a great threat. Hell, even last year when you're talking about the kid from Arizona Cardinals whose name
9: escaped me.
10: Thank you, Trey McBride.
9: But Trey McBride is simply a pass catcher.
10: But he I understand.
9: Like, the tight end position is more than catching passes.
10: I understand that, but if you're going to be the highest paid tight end, they're not just paying guys just to be really good blockers and be good pass catchers. When you're the total package, they expect for you to perform like the total package. Yes, he's not Rob Gronkowski.
9: Did he perform like the total package before he was injured?
10: The game against Pittsburgh, he performed like the total package. Absolutely. He performed like the total package. Now,
9: led all tight ends in yards after catch.
10: Listen,
9: he was top five in the league in yards after catch, and a lot of those are wide receivers and running backs. We're talking about Tucker Kraft.
10: Those
9: are the things that I'm holding on to. Typically, you get paid for potential, and you only get paid for the potential at this type level if you show that you also have something on the field that you can look forward to long term, which I believe I wouldn't care. If he's the highest paid tight end, cap continues to go up. We did this with Jordan Love. At his number when he got paid, it was the highest, and now it's not the highest. That's just the way it goes in the NFL. So don't get too caught up in your performance versus the numbers of what you're getting paid.
10: What I'm saying is that the expectation for me, if Tucker Kraft becomes the highest paid tight end in the NFL, at that position, we're not talking about the quarterback position where you reset the market every time somebody signs a contract, it feels like, who's good or trending to be really good. If he is going to be a highest paid tight end, then I expect significant production increase. And when I'm talking about targets per game, I'm looking at a guy who should be targeted 7 to 10 times per game. I'm looking at a guy who should be getting, I shouldn't see games where he's only getting 29, yards per game. I expect for him to be a threat every single game. He should be one of the number one pass catching options. I'm not going to pay a guy $20 million a year to have 29 yards in a game, to have 16 yards in a game, to have 43 or to have 20 yards in a game. I'm not paying him for that. I'm paying him to be a legitimate threat.
9: Sure. Now, one thing I want to say, to that is we did have a conversation earlier. If you missed any of our show, go to YouTube to watch back ESPN Madison or ESPN Milwaukee. One thing we talked about was how the Packers last year were last in the league in possessions per game offensively.
10: Yeah, they were.
9: And so I understand you want numbers, but if you don't have the pass attempts that you want from Jordan Love to have, you can only have as many targets and catches as the offense allows you to have.
10: I know. I completely understand that. I'm just saying what the expectation should be. I think that for Tucker Kraft, because of all the weapons that we will have around him, I'm not going to say, he needs to be a 100-catch guy. But I expect Tucker Kraft at the tight end position to be a 70-catch guy that's going to give us a minimum of 700 yards and a guy that's going to give us at least 8 to 10 touchdowns.
9: He was on pace for over 1,000 yards.
10: He was. That's why. Tucker Kraft, y'all know I'm a big fan of Tucker Kraft. Love Tucker
3: Kraft. But I don't want him to get paid all this money.
10: I'm not saying I don't want him to get paid all this money. I'm saying the more money you get paid, the higher expectations we should have.
9: That's fair.
10: That is what I'm saying. So that's why I'm setting.
9: But why,
10: I'm setting,
9: why are you concerned that he won't meet those expectations?
10: I don't know if he's going to meet the expectations or not. But there's one thing to get paid the same amount of money that Kyle Pitts is getting paid, because you know what? That seems like you are a good tight end in the NFL. You're one of the top paid tight ends in the NFL. So right now what you're doing, you're consistent. When you get paid top dollar, that means that they think that you are better than the rest. You are better than the rest. And if you are better than the rest, I need to see it each and every week.
9: Somebody else's next contract could surpass.
10: That's not true. But not at the tight end position, that is always not true. It's not. You just saw a guy in Kyle Pitts who just got paid. And Kyle Pitts has a lot of up years and had one down year. But he's a really good threat. He got a quarterback. He put up good numbers. And he got paid less than a George Kittle.
9: Valuable to the offense from a blocking standpoint?
10: But he's valuable pass catching, significant pass catching. When you have a great pass catching tight end, it just opens up so much and is such a threat on a defense. And again, I'm not saying Tucker Kraft should not get paid. What I am saying is the level of expectations
9: great
10: I have.
9: Great power for, comes great responsibility.
10: Sure does.
9: Since Spider-Man's out, when with you, great money comes great production.
10: When you become the highest paid tight end in NFL, because every time a new tight end signs a contract, it doesn't mean they're resetting the market. But when you talk about Sam LaPorta has had, even though he was banged up last year, right? Sam LaPorta to me has had a better career than Tucker Kraft so far.
9: Was it Tucker? Yes. Tucker Kraft was a better tight end last year.
10: He was, before he got hurt.
9: Before he got hurt.
10: He was.
9: And so you're banking on the guy that you are paying to be your franchise tight end to continue to grow and develop.
10: He should be an unquestioned top three tight end. If you get paid $20 million a year, you reset the market. Reset the market, you should get paid $20 million. If you get paid $20 million a year, you should be an unquestioned top three.
9: Then it was interesting that you said, like, he should minimum get 700 yards. Like, yeah, duh.
10: Well, no, I'm setting it because, I'm not foolish. I'm not going to say the guy's going to go out there and get 100 catches and go for 1,000 yards only because of, I really do believe the distribution of the balls for the Packers is just going to not allow for a guy like a tight end like Tucker Kraft to be able to get to 1,000 yards, like a Trey McBride or like a Travis Kelce. Because even when Travis Kelce was doing his thing, he had Tyreek Hill, but they didn't have a lot of other guys. Where the Packers have a lot of other guys they're going to pass the ball to.
9: That they've invested the assets into, as we've talked about many times, right? They signed Watson, they signed Reed, Matthew Golden, first-round pick, coming in his second year. And then, obviously, if they do accomplish what Adam Schefter is predicting, you'd have four guys that are going to be on your TV screens on Sundays for a long time. They better be good, because that would be on Goody and company. The Goody, Matt LaFleur, Jordan Love era. I mean, you're picking the weapons, and as it does every segment, it can't work unless
10: the offensive line
9: figures their crap out. Ben Bruss, Kyle Wallace, talking with you. 800-990-3776. Call and text us there. I would like to do our fantasy football giveaway, but actually, as I said that out loud, Jason Wilde's coming up next, and I want to put C-Cat in the blender there. So we'll do that after Jason Wilde. We want to make sure we get our ESPN Wisconsin fantasy football Kyle and Bruss crew ready to go at Potawatomi Sportsbook. So we'll hear from Jason Wilde next on the Yuengling Guest Hotline, and then get some fantasy football participants. That's next.
0: You're dealing with Kyle and Brust.
10: I think I need to take medicine. I've been sick for a month.
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12: Well, we got westbound 94 still backing up from about 35th Street all the way to Holly Road. Eastbound from Holly to 35th as well. We've got northbound 4394 getting better. It's a little bit slow still from just north of Howard past Oklahoma Avenue. And then on westbound 894 backing up from just west of Forest Home into the Hale interchange up past those two right lanes blocked just before Beloit Road with that pavement buckling. A couple of broken down vehicles on 94 westbound right past the county line, so something to keep in mind off on the shoulder. Feel the speed at the legendary Milwaukee Mile. 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And checking the TMJ4 storm team forecast today, mostly cloudy and muggy. Chance for midday rain with a high of 78. Tonight, mostly cloudy, a low of 68. 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From the WTMJ Traffic Center, I'm Debbie Lazaga on 94.5 ESPN.
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0: Kyle and Brust across ESPN Wisconsin. We'll be efforting to get Jason Wilde on the Yuengling guest hotline.
1: Wonder what Jason's up to now, doing a pre-game nap.
0: I don't think he's in Pittsburgh.
1: No, well, he's watching the game tonight, a pre-game nap. I don't know.
0: A pregame nap to watch the game on TV? Do the same thing we all are.
1: Well, the way he watches games is very different than the way I watch games, the way you watch games. He has to write an article after for Channel 3000.
0: All right, so speaking of the preseason game tonight, are you more interested in looking at the offensive line or the kicker?
1: Oh, great question. Both question marks.
0: Pull that, please. Also, watch the phones for Jason. I'll let you know if he calls.
1: But no, honestly, the thing I'm looking at right now is the kicker. I'm looking at the kicker because there's very few opportunities that a kicker will get to be able to have that type of setting. Like an offensive line, you really can develop yourself in practice. I'm not saying a kicker can't develop themselves in practice, but the translation to blocking in a game versus blocking in practice, I feel like it translates easily. The translation of kicking in practice and kicking in the game, there's a ratchet up of pressure. You don't, as an offensive lineman, you don't feel, I mean, I don't know. But, you know, as an athlete, a lot of times when you're playing a certain position, you don't feel this pressure of, oh, my gosh, everybody's watching me if I make or miss this kick versus as a...
0: Bro, as an offensive lineman, I will have five... I have two eyes. I'll have all two eyes on the five guys in the trenches. At least for the first
1: you will.
0: Couple series. Yes.
1: Yeah, no, I mean, I'm going to watch it, but to me, the way the offensive line performs is important. But if the kicker misses two field goals versus Anthony Belton or Jacob Monk missing two blocks, everybody's going to be talking about the two field goals that got missed, not the two block missed assignments. There's so many reps and so many opportunities that you get with the offensive line. There's so many things that you can find, so many things that can be corrected. You can't – listen, a lot of offensive linemen probably don't have the head case issue kickers have. Because all it takes is a couple whiffs or a couple shanks or a couple kicks going wide left or wide right for all of a sudden you had a yips.
0: All hell to break loose.
1: Yeah, so I just, you know, that's why I'm saying I'm looking at the kicker today.
0: So I thought of a scenario for the game tonight. And I don't care if it's first string, second string, third string, or they have a running back playing quarterback.
1: Uh-huh.
0: If it is at any point in the game, third and five, third and four, third and eight on the opponent's 28-yard line, I'm spiking it.
1: Oh, gosh. You and Jesse Nelson with your stupidity.
0: This is a very much a hypothetical, but just me answering the question.
1: No.
0: Although I have two eyes on the offensive line.
1: I get it.
0: I want to see Trey Smack kick.
1: I get it.
0: I'm not saying they're going to do that and they should do that.
1: But you want to see him kick.
0: I want to, that's me saying I want to see Trey Smack kick.
1: Smack that thing. Remember, smack that thing. Smack that thing. That's what he does.
0: Jason Wilde on the Yuengling guest hotline. Jason, good day.
2: Hey, sorry to keep you guys waiting. How we doing?
0: Doing well.
1: Good, Jason.
0: Do you believe there should be more eyes?

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7: 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C-Cat, who's the lucky three? 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
8: All right. We got Bob in Port Washington. Congratulations.
7: Bob.
9: All right, Bob.
8: How about Dumpy?
9: Caller from
8: earlier in the show. I'm not going to give out his government name if he wants to go by Dumpy on the air.
9: Joining a party.
8: I'll give her his government location, West Bend.
9: Isn't Dumpy a Bears fan? That's all right. He can join a party.
10: Or it might be somebody else that I'm confusing Dumpy with. Anyway.
9: We'll find out in 2 weeks.
8: And then we've got John with no H.
9: John with no way.
8: West Dallas' very own.
9: Love it. Free food, free fun, all at Pottawatomie Sportsbook. That's going to be fun. All around the sportsbook.
11: All right. So I don't think the premise here is very disrespectful, but we've had Chris Canty on before our show and in this segment of Packers disrespect.
9: I told you, I feel like Chris Canty has something personal against
11: there's something going on.
9: Yeah, like he's
11: because I just want you to listen to the tone. It's the Packers national disrespect with disrespectful tone.
6: Another day. Another national hot take. It's your daily dose of Packers disrespect.
12: Packers, bare minimum this year. Uh-oh, ESPN Wisconsin listens so attentively to this show, we get destroyed every day. Go ahead.
13: Win a playoff game. That is the bare minimum. I'm tired of hearing about the Jordan Love of it all, how he's an elite quarterback. You said it on First Take yesterday. He's an analytics darling. It's hard for me to believe that you're the analytic guy. If you don't win the division and you're in year four as the starting quarterback, in year six of your NFL career, this is getting ridiculous when it comes to Jordan Love. I'm going to need more show and prove. The playoff win back in Dallas in 2023 was great, but we're a long ways removed from that. I'm going to need more success for you, and I'm going to judge it once we get to the playoffs because that's when you make your legacy and you build your reputation as a player.
9: He just don't like Jay Love. It is disrespectful. Like what he said is, yes, I can get behind that. But how he said
10: it's
9: it.
10: Like I said, it's the how.
9: Yeah,
10: it's the delivery.
9: Jordan Love, you ain't did this. Jordan Love. And nobody want to be told what they ain't did. Nobody want to hear that type of tone. It's about how you present it. And the way he presented it was from a very disrespectful tone, as if he was talking down to Jordan Love. And what I love is.
13: Analytics darling.
9: Yeah. And what I love is that, yes, the Green Bay Packers lost that Chicago Bears game, and that falls on every player in that locker room and every coach in that locker room, and everybody

0: he got busy.
1: He's supposed to cut like 4 acres of land. Look at him. He does what he wants to do. He's all right with getting the Brazilian wax, but having to actually do real work and lift a finger.
0: I can't even do work around my own home, Kyle. This is mean. Benny, your girl could play the bongos on your forehead. That's wild.
2: Oh, look at the family show.
1: Bring that big ass forehead over here.
2: That's the father of one, future father.
0: If I came over, you'd have to come over here. Sound like you're my wife and play the bongos.
1: That's 6 heads.
2: Oh, no, Kyle. This is mean. Oh.
1: Damn, this is a 10 head. Y'all hear it? I can do the national anthem at his head. Sign me up, Brewers.
0: That's wild.
2: You got to sit in the silence for a second after that.
0: Nah, I'm just going to take a beat. That means go to break.
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9: I understand how good Jordan Love can be, but we are at a place now where there is no quarterback, I think, that has to produce individual success more than him. I don't even know the team success is necessarily as vital. I feel like with Herbert, it's team success. For some reason, I feel like with Love, it's individual success. Here's what I mean by this. If Justin Herbert has a season where he has 40 touchdowns, 10 interceptions, and they don't win a playoff game, we're going to say, well, I've seen that before. Like, I know what that looks like. If Jordan Love, last year he had 23 touchdowns, 6 interceptions, played 15 games, was banged up. Year before that, 15 games, 25 and 11. Year before that, 32 and 11. He's had an excellent start to his career. Nobody's doubting that. But the proclamations of smartest I've been around, best at this, top 10 quarterback, I think we need to see a season from Jordan Love where he just blows us away with how great he is.
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0: Walking on glass. Chewy's not one. Oh, we don't have one.
1: Wow.
0: Maybe I should be that. Nah, not my personality.
2: You're not a badass.
0: Once people start pressing me, I'm like, all right, whatever.
2: Okay. Jim Rutledge.
0: You know what?
2: He's a badass.
0: He is.
2: I call him fake tough guy.
0: Oh, yeah, I like that.
2: Fake tough guy. He's coming up next on Molly and Jim on 100.5 ESPN Madison. You'll have the Dam Sports Show on ESPN Beaver Dam. 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That's weird and wild, but they do. Preseason game against the Pittsburgh Steelers. A little Green Bay props and preview. See if C-Cat did that well. Likely not. Stay with us in 2 minutes.
3: Southbound on 41. We have a crash right about at Appleton Avenue on the left shoulder, so watch out for the delays through there. Northbound 41, backing up from Burleigh all the way to Silver Spring. We also have a crash on southbound 894 right about at Beloit Road on the right shoulder as well. Those delays come in from the Zoo interchange. Northbound still back up from those two right lanes closed just before Beloit Road because of the buckled pavement. Southbound 43, a hefty ride from Hampton all the way down through the Marquette to the KK River crossing. Don't miss Snap-on's IndyCar weekend, August 28th through the 30th at Milwaukee Mile at Wisconsin State Fair Park. 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And checking the TMJ4 Storm Team forecast tonight. Mostly cloudy, some sprinkles here and there with a low of 68 tomorrow. Partly cloudy, chance for showers to the south, a high of 78. From the WTMJ Traffic Center, I'm Debbie Lazaga on 94.5 ESPN.
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2: He is Kyle Wallace. I'm Ben Brust, hanging with you. 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And, of course, YouTube at ESPN Milwaukee. 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Everything is all there.
0: When you gonna help me with my golf swing? I got the club in here.
1: Why'd you bring a single individual club?
0: Because how far does an 8-iron hit?
2: Well, for
1: depends
2: you,
1: on the person.
2: For him, based off what I've seen, 110 yards.
1: Okay. It's weird because, like, if you flush it, you could probably hit an 8-iron 135, 50 yards.
8: What should I be using?
1: But the odds of flushing it are very low for Kyle Walsh.
8: Okay, all right. So what club should I be using?
11: So I should, use this on, I should be using this on the first hole then.
1: I don't know. It depends. Like, no, you should probably swing a 9-iron for every single hole.
8: Why?
1: Because you're not the easiest one to connect with.
11: Okay, with the 9, the 9 is the line at the top or the bottom.
1: I don't even know what that means.
2: He's saying he's getting confused between a 6 and a 9.
11: Yeah. Oh. Which one has the line? Which one has
1: the line? They might have a golf question. That's not a golf question. That's like a life
2: thing. That's just like how do you look at numbers and decide if what it is?
11: Okay, we can all be I'm sorry. Raise my hand. Everybody, when Kyle asks a question about golf, can we all just have the trust
1: not
11: tree?
1: Not a golf question.
2: No, this isn't. That's the thing. This isn't a golf question.
11: Yes,
2: this
11: it is.
2: An intelligence question.
1: No, this is in cards. This is anything that is labeled 1 through 10 that can be upside down.
11: 6 is so at the bottom.
2: The way it goes, Kyle, is it says 9 and then the line is underneath it. You don't put the line on top of it.
11: Okay, so it's underneath. All right, well,
2: Look at the club.
11: Jeez Louise, I ask a question, all of a sudden I'm being distraught. I'm sorry for beating your head.
2: This is probably the stupidest thing you've ever asked me.
11: No,
2: again, since we've been
1: not a golf question.
11: No, well, I'm sorry, jeez Louise. I only time I see it is on my golf clubs. So I don't be knowing. Thank you.
2: It doesn't matter. I'm shocked by the stupidity of your brain.
11: I was looking at it last night when I was trying to go through I was looking at my golf club. I was trying to figure it out. I was like, I'm just going to grab the 8.
2: Because you're going to figure out between a 6-iron and a 9-iron?
11: I was
2: asking him a golf question.
1: All right.
2: Do you know what the difference between a 9-iron and a 6-iron is?
11: One hits further than the other.
2: Do you know why?
11: Well, I'm assuming the club face is probably a little bit not as thick, and it's angled probably a little bit different.
1: All right.
2: I don't know if the thickness is.
1: No, you got there eventually. Angle was the key word there.
11: Because some of the club faces are thicker than others.
2: Well, not necessarily.
11: Yeah,
2: no.
11: For sure, yeah.
2: It's just the angle.
11: So you're telling me a sand wedge isn't going to be a little bit thinner than my
1: Okay, wedges, you have different bounce, would.
11: Whoa, what do you mean, well? Y'all tell me, no, it's not. No, it's
1: not. So point
2: for,
1: Kyle Wallace.
2: For the record. For those who are just differences. Kyle Wallace is going to play a 9-hole course. Par 3, where CCAT said, I'll give you $50 if you hit one green regulation. Kyle didn't know what a green regulation was.
11: That's not true. That's not true.
2: No, you were wrong about it.
11: No, I wasn't.
2: You were confused.
1: Thing said today.
2: Thank you, CK.
11: I said you hit it on a green.
2: No, and then you said, but I can putt for putt.
11: That was when I had to figure out the numbers.
1: You thought the second shot.
11: Y'all gotta be patient with me.
1: It's very important. The point of the green regulation is when you get the ball in the green.
2: I feel like golfing with Kyle would be worse than golfing with your wife who wants to learn golf but doesn't actually want to learn golf. They're just going to ask a lot of questions.
1: Yes.
2: And then it's not going to go well. They're going to whine and complain and just be like, I'm just going to drive around.
1: Similar level of stubbornness.
2: Mm.
1: And even on the 7th tee box when you have people stacked up behind you.
11: Hey, Ted, are you calling women stubborn?
1: No. Wives stubborn.
2: Yeah. I mean, we can just use our experience.
1: Yes. I have played with my wonderful girlfriend of 9.5 years before. And when we get to the third hole, it's like, all right, we got to move on. I think Kyle would also say, I paid my green fees just like everybody else.
11: That's crazy. CCAT's been with his woman dang near a
2: decade.
11: Than us combined with ours. Did you met yours in 2020, 2021?
2: 2019, but I mean, there was, she moved back.
11: No. What? Y'all started dating till when?
2: When she moved back to Milwaukee after COVID, I'm saying. We met in Madison.
11: No, I said when y'all start dating.
2: Oh, dating then, like 21 summer?
11: Okay, so I'm just saying, I've been with mine since basically 21 summer as well. So that's 5 years, and he's been with his for 10.
1: Some guys rush, some don't.
11: Rush. That's to
1: what
11: me.
1: What are you guys so insecure about? Come on now.
11: That's disrespectful. I am patient.
1: Yeah. All right.
2: You're moving slower to get engaged than some of the Walker I've seen at the Wisconsin State Fair.
11: So what do you think of people who get engaged after like a year? Eight months? Alex Stroh.
1: I don't want to offend anybody.
11: No, you offend people.
1: But they're stupid. They're very, very stupid.
11: Dang.
1: Why is that? Because you don't know.

0: who somebody is in under a year of knowing them.
1: Well, you damn well know everything about them in 10 years, and you're still waiting to pull the trigger. What does that say about you?
2: He's waiting for a reason.
0: I think the opposite of stupid is smart.
2: Ooh.
1: Hey, why are you being the best you've ever been right now? What's triggered this?
2: He got
1: all this confidence.
0: I think me and you have different. I don't think I'm being the best I've ever been right now, but thank you for the compliment. I appreciate it. AJ, I see the kind words and the talking text line. Thank you for the compliment.
1: People like the C-Cat right now.
2: He's speaking my language. He understood exactly why I am going to take my time on the golf course, because I did pay the same amount of money everybody else.
1: Yes.
2: So we going to figure that out. Yep.
1: You predicted this, C-Cat.
2: Also, I agree. I think somebody who gets married after 1 year, it can work out 100%, but that is a little bit quick. You're going to find out some stuff.
0: And there yet, are. Neither Kyle nor Ben accepted my invite to play golf tomorrow morning at 6:40 a.m.
1: I can't. Crazy. My wife's out of town. I have a daughter.
0: What?
1: A 2.5-year-old? Hell no.
0: They had the little basket in the back of the golf cart. Throw right in there.
1: Yeah. See, throw her in the basket.
2: Yes. I'm working late
0: tonight.
2: I'll bring a couple of towels and blankets.
1: So where all the head covers and the empty drinks go.
2: Wait, who are you playing with? How do you know people?
1: He plays with randoms.
0: I play by myself or with a random, yeah. It's a good way to connect with the people.
2: So
0: and
2: who are you with tomorrow at 6:40?
0: I'll find out at 6:40 on the tee box. Or it could be Kyle Wallace and Ben Brust.
2: It won't be Kyle Wallace. Though I really want to stop by and say what's up, but I'm not going to be able to find you.
1: Okay, I mean, a lot of people are judging, though. They do like C-Cap. They're judging the 9.5 years without the getting married thing.
2: You know, everybody has their own pace.
0: Thanks, Kyle.
2: They started at 18. That's a whole other thing we can go on.
0: Yeah, should I have gotten engaged in college?
2: No. I ain't going to lie to you.
1: You should have had a break.
2: Yeah. But I'm telling you, listen, the reason why me and my ex broke up, I said, baby, listen, we've been together since I was 21. We ain't feeling each other right now. Let's go ahead and go separate ways. Man, let me tell you, I found out what the streets was when I was free.
1: Are you waiting for her to propose?
0: Yeah, yes, that's real new age traditional.
2: What would you do if she did get down on one knee?
0: Oh, don't say that out loud, dude.
2: No, that's a possibility, she's been waiting for years. No, she's not going to do it because she knows eventually one day that they're going to do it.
1: What's eventually
0: if that
1: one
0: actually,
1: day?
0: Kyle, if that actually happened, I would be so embarrassed.
2: Would you say
0: like,
2: yes?
0: Like, whether or not it's in private, if it's just me and her, that would be the highest level of embarrassment in my entire life.
2: Would you say yes?
0: No.
2: You wouldn't say I do.
1: You'd say no?
0: No, I would propose the following day.
2: Oh
1: my God.
2: That's disingenuous.
1: So you're ready. You just aren't ready.
2: No, he's
1: saying he would do it the next day if she would put some pressure on him.
2: Oh.
0: Yeah.
2: That's good. I hope she's not listening.
1: But get me her on the phone.
2: Oh,
1: I call her on the way home?
2: Let me tell you something, C-Cat. Don't you tell him anything. He already know the first name. He don't need to know nothing else. Matter of fact, deactivate all your social media so he can't go snooping.
0: Okay.
2: Because he will make your life a living hell.
0: Should I extend the invite since Kyle and Ben don't want to play golf with me tomorrow morning?
1: The Carbless Talk and Text Line, we got golfers ready to hit around with C-Cat.
0: Okay.
1: Joseph in the 414, I'm a single golfer. Dreska, let's hit around, C-Cat.
2: Dreska Park. I'm telling you, dead serious, he would do it.
1: No, I know he would. You golf with some fans.
0: Yeah, just conveniently matched up with them. Big fan of the program.
2: How did you find that out?
1: I did too when I golfed at Brown Deer recently.
2: Mm-hmm. Oh, I got to golf around Milwaukee. Maybe I'll see some folks at Missing Links. And the reason why I was so nervous to tell people I'm going to Missing Links is because people don't like me. So,
1: why?
2: You know, I say things and, you know, I don't want people to, you know, be upset at me. I want to be in peace.
0: Fine. Give me 45 seconds. I'll see if people have filled up my tee time. You can rush to it. You can sign up right now. Playing tomorrow morning.
2: Oh, these sound so desperate.
1: This is getting
0: That's not desperate.
2: Give me time.
1: He's putting more effort into playing golf with our fans than he is trying to get engaged.
2: Oh, Ben Brust.
1: I can't help myself.
2: I'm telling you, the real story is the fact that... And
1: he didn't go on break.
2: Yeah, boy, I tell you, that's the real story. That is the real story.
0: Who said I didn't take a break? Like, who jumped to a conclusion?
1: I can look at you in your eyes and know that you don't do anything but think about her the entire break.
2: I know. I met his girlfriend briefly. I didn't introduce myself, but I met her. I said,
1: well,
2: hello.
1: Rude.
2: Well, I didn't know it was a girlfriend for sure. I just said hello, being polite. And he seems to be, it seems to me like, you know, he's the winner. So.
1: 9.5 years in Wisconsin, which he hasn't been here that long, may qualify as common law marriage. Just telling you, you might already be considered married by the state.
0: Domestic partnership, isn't that how you get like tax breaks and stuff? Isn't that how they phrase it?
3: I think so.
1: Or is that so?
0: Just okay.
1: I don't know. Well, good for you. Don't quote me on that.
2: Good for you, C-Cat. Good for you. If you make it to 12 years.
1: Good for you on what? What has he done?
2: Good for him for knowing that he doesn't need to, you know.
1: Are you hitting the fans back to, I want this to happen now since I'm not golfing you and Kyle's not golfing you tomorrow. See if anyone else wants to get their ass up at the crack of dawn to watch you shoot 102.
2: If I'm up by 6:30, maybe I'll run over there to say hello.
0: The public golf website's just frozen.
2: It's closed.
0: Yeah, so I can't see.
2: Frozen?
0: It's just frozen.
1: Trying
0: to
1: see if there's an open spot to send a link on the to the fans.
2: Mm-hmm. Tax dollars hard at work. Frozen website.
0: All right.
1: Yeah. Time now for Green Bay props and preview on the other side, because as I mentioned, the Packers do play a preseason game today. Earlier we asked you, what are you looking forward to watching? And looking forward is actually interesting. What are you most interested in watching, the offensive line or the kicker? Because you might not be looking forward to watching either, depending on the results.
2: Oh, I can't wait to watch Trey smack that thing.
1: But if he misses, you will wish you could have.
2: No, if he misses, I'll be patient. Matt, excuse
1: you
2: me.
1: Go through.
2: Goody said be patient.
1: Yeah, because Goody's nailed everything. You just ripped Goody for the offensive line yesterday, but now you protect him on the kicker when he drafted Anders Carlson, then brought in Narv Dog, then failed with McManus. You're going to trust this guy? You're stupid.
2: He couldn't believe that he thought this kicker, he had like a fourth or fifth round grade on his kicker. He couldn't believe the kicker was available in the sixth round. This guy's got all the right stuff.
1: Why don't you tell us about
2: which friend?
1: Any friend?
2: Well,
1: you got more friends with C-Cat. He's golfing with strangers.
2: You know what? I do have more friends with C-Cats. 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
5: Got an accident southbound 894 right at the ramp from Beloit Road. The right shoulder is blocked, so that means we got backups coming in from Blue Mound Road all the way down to the Hale Interchange. Those delays continue eastbound to about Forest Home. Northbound 41 backing up from Burleigh all the way to Silver Spring. Got about a 16-minute ride there, an extra 3 minutes onto your normal ride. We've also got some delays with a crash on the ramp from Highland to southbound 43. Backups from Capitol Drive, pretty solid all the way down through the Marquette Interchange. Right now we're looking at 11 minutes to get from Round Deer Road into downtown. That's going to be an extra 4. 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And checking the TMJ4 Storm Team forecast tonight. Mostly cloudy, some sprinkles here and there with a low of 68. Tomorrow, partly cloudy, chance for showers to the south, a high of 78. From the WTMJ Traffic Center, I'm Debbie Lazaga on 94.5 ESPN.
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9: 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Kylan Brust hanging with you. Time now to get ready for tonight. A Packers preseason game into a late night journey. 4 games against the Dodgers out in L.A. Man, this is fun to be a sports fan.
10: I'm going to ask you to place a little wager for me.
9: Time now for Green Bay props and preview. C-Cat.
11: Been a while when we played this.
9: I've been looking for stuff. Were you able to create anything for us based off the predictiveness of the unknown?
11: Yeah. It's like, whose line is it anyway? Like, the points don't matter and someone wins or whatever, how that works. So I'm looking at some numbers here and you guys are going to tell me over or under for these specifically. Sky Moore. Over or under 30 return yards.
12: Tonight? You're talking about in tonight's game. Obviously.
9: You were golfing during the show. You didn't listen during the show earlier.
12: This is because I'm golfing for the show. Okay. That's part of the show. There's literally $50 on the line.
9: You're doing that on Saturday.
12: Yeah, but I got to
9: go. Right now, I need you to be locked in.

0: I'm getting so much better at golf right now, fellas. But right now, Sky Moore today, you talking about overall return yards, kick return, and punt return?
1: Yes.
0: Over. He's going to be so electric tonight. Like, he's going to be juiced up, gassed up, ready to go. I can't wait to see him. Over, yeah, because he's going to get kick returns and punt returns. He's probably going to get a couple kick returns.
2: I feel like over, because we're probably going to get some sloppiness, punts. And
0: who's taking a knee, or not taking a knee, who's doing a fair catch in the preseason?
1: I think it shows good decision making.
0: Take that thing out. Take that thing out. Shoot.
1: It's a good point. Some injuries happen in special teams, no?
0: Shoot.
1: All right.
0: Over. I haven't said this in a while. Let's keep it going.
2: Yeah. By the way, he goes over for everything.
1: I got you.
2: That's why he was so excited to say over.
0: I was like, wait a minute. Okay. I'm back, baby. I'm back.
1: Quarterback hits delivered to Jordan Love.
0: Ooh.
1: Over, under, 1.5.
2: I would do 0.5.
0: Yeah, because
2: he can take his ass out.
0: Yeah, no, I'm gonna go under today. He's not gonna be touched because he's only gonna do one drive.
2: I gave you all day to come up with the props, and you got us thinking about Jordan Love getting hit.
0: That's not a bad actually. See, Ken, I was
1: worried about the offensive line.
0: Yeah, it was a little bit of creativity. Ben Bruss, he's down your throat, but I think it's pretty good because his offensive line. Yes, I said what I said. And this is good. I enjoy this. So, yeah, I'm going to go under for 1.5. If you said a half, maybe not. But I think he's only going to get one drive. Two drives max.
2: I'll go under.
1: That was going to be my next question. Over, under, one Jordan Love-led drive.
2: Well, if they score, I don't think he's coming back out.
0: Yeah, see, the thing is, I don't know if they're going to play Nick. Like, this might be it for the preseason, especially with the Denver defense coming up next week. I'm going to go
2: over. Because, like, again, there's some rust. There's also the offensive line unknown. I'd be shocked if they're just cooking with gas in preseason like this.
0: I'm going to. So I'm going to go over.
1: Assuming he doesn't play, over, under camera shots of Aaron Rodgers, 7.5.
2: Whoa, like specifically him on the sideline?
1: Yes, with a headset on.
0: That's good.
2: Are you going to count these?
0: No. I mean, we're not going to come back.
1: No, man. Trust me, honesty.
2: I'll be the book. I'll hold the money on these. There's no official line.
0: Yeah, because I'm going to come tomorrow and do a review. How did we do?
2: Now I am more invested now because I want to know if these are going to hit.
1: Okay.
0: Over. Because it starts with the broadcast, right? So during the broadcast. Yeah.
1: Once the ball's kicked.
0: Oh, once the ball's kicked.
1: Not pregame.
2: That's a lot. But, man, they love panning in the camera to Aaron.
0: Yeah, that's a good line. I'm going to go
2: over. Even if the team does good, like, they'll want to watch him, like, celebrate with the team, or if something goes bad, he won't throw an iPad, but he'll just shake his head with that, like, look, so the disgust in his face.
0: If he is, they're talking about him and got the camera, and then they go to the field and then go back to him, that's two, right? What do you mean?
1: I'm thinking it's the same shot. They cut away from it, you know?
0: Well, that's two different shots, then. You cut,
1: right, cut fair. It. Yes, you'll get two
0: over
1: that.
0: Over, because, you know, who knows? They might be looking at him, walking up and down the sideline, have to go to some play, and then go back to him and finish what they're talking about. There's a lot of storytelling about Mike McCarthy.
2: And Rodgers. Over, though. It's Aaron. He attracts the camera.
1: All right. Over, under, 0.5. Trey, smack, puns.
0: Oh, under. I don't think there's any.
2: It is the Packers broadcast. I think Kevin Harlan does the TV.
0: Are there going to be smack puns? Am I not the only one that does smack puns?
2: Why puns? Are like a playoff words, rhyme? Yeah. Like puns specifically.
1: Trying to coin a nickname. All right. Just a turn the of the phrase using that name.
2: Kevin Harlan is creative. Yeah, that's why I was interested in getting more of where he was going.
0: Okay.
2: Because I could see smacking it through something, you know.
0: I'm going over now because now that I'm. Over. I'm changing.
2: Kevin Harlan is the son of Packers president who recently passed, Bob Harlan. I believe he's on the call.
1: Yes, it'd be him and John Kuhn.
0: Mm.
2: So I'll go with some play on and smack. Even if he misses, there's probably opportunity as well.
1: Oh, if he hits the post, layup. Come on now. Trey Smack, over under 0.5 missed field goals tonight.
3: I don't like the negativity.
2: Yeah.
1: I'm going to say under.
3: Under.
2: I'm going to. No, you mean under.
3: Yeah, well, because I'm not used to saying under.
2: Over. I mean, I'm mostly just dug in because of the softness of Matt LaFleur not signaling yes or no or good or no good.
1: Ben, you're not a Packers fan.
3: No.
1: But it feels like if I'm you, I'm hitting over or else for the past 4 weeks, we've been worried about nothing.
2: No, because it's a preseason game.
1: But now you see him in pads, live it in color.
2: If he goes one for one.
3: Wait a minute. Timeout. Wait a minute.
1: It's more validation on conversations we've had before.
2: We mean it's fine. Well, no, the validation can also come even if this game goes well for him.
3: Oh, Ben, what are you saying? Is the regular season the only thing that matters when it comes to this kicking competition? Or not even coming to this kicker? Is that what you're saying?
2: No, I'm saying I'm going to be proven right tonight. The next game.
0: Oh, so Ben Bruss says when things are all bad, he likes to get all upset and all. You can create a stink and create a narrative. But when things are good, he's just saying, well, there's always next week. I'm not worried about it. Ben Bruss likes to be negative, we see.
2: No, but, again, this all goes back to Matt LaFleur for me. The handling of the kicking situation was embarrassing.
1: Let's get some positivity. How about this?
3: Thank you.
1: Yards from scrimmage for Marshawn Lloyd. 40 and a half.
3: Under.
2: Just be healthy, man. I don't care if he has 100 or if he has 20. Because if he goes for 100 and then he tweaks something, I'm be like,
3: because he's your number one running back right now, I don't think they're going to let him loose. I don't think he gets more than what, maybe.
1: He should let
3: cares.
1: Himself loose, no?
3: Well, he
1: break
3: he,
1: free second level?
3: Okay, yeah.
2: Maybe a backflip into the end zone?
3: Yeah, a backflip to being set on a bench for the rest of the dang game. Maybe he had a backflip in the game after his coach told him no more of those. You sitting on the
2: bench.
3: That
2: was in practice.
3: Yeah, no. You're sitting on the bench for the rest of this time. We're not doing that, Mr. Injury. No, under. I'm taking under. But it'd be great if he goes over, but I don't think he's getting a whole bunch of carries.
1: On the TV broadcast, over under 4.5 Super Bowl 45 references.
2: That's too many. Under. That's way too many.
1: Because overestimating how much there is to talk about in the fourth quarter of a preseason
3: game.
1: Yeah,
3: and this is a 30-year anniversary season. So
2: they'll open the broadcast, you know, a rematch, you know, of...
3: A rematch of... Oh, no. I said 30 season. Oh, my gosh. I'm thinking of 30 years ago with the Super Bowl 32, 30, whatever the
2: hell that
3: was.
2: 45.
3: Yeah, no, I'm
2: was 2000.
3: I'm thinking, no.
2: 10, yeah, 11.
3: No.
2: That's
3: not,
2: too many.
3: It's way too many. We played the Steelers multiple times in a preseason game.
2: If anything, it's just Aaron Rodgers playing his former team more than the matchup of the Packers versus the Steelers.
3: What did you say? How many did you say?
2: 4.5.
3: Way under. I mean, anyway, worry about that Super Bowl with the Steelers at this point.
1: Yes or no? Will Micah Parsons celebrate on the field today?
2: Yes.
3: No.
2: Bro was celebrating on a scooter in the Pro Bowl game.
3: He wasn't celebrating on a scooter.
2: He was looking at
1: softball.
2: He was looking at everyone to the last one.
3: That was such a classic move. He said,
2: what? There it is for one Green more. Bay props and preview.
3: One more. Okay, one more.
1: Over under 35.5 game minutes watched by Kyle Wallace.
3: Over.
1: To be locked in. 3 minutes to go in the third quarter.
2: Out of town. You got nothing else to do.
3: Over. I do have to do something here, so I am going to have to go back and watch some of the second quarter.
1: Same number, Ben Brust.
2: Trying to think. What time is kickoff?
3: 6 p.m.?
1: Yeah, it's early.
2: Yeah. I'll watch back probably the first series on delay because it's just me and my daughter.
3: Oh, yeah. I'm going to definitely watch more than 30 minutes. Oh, game time 30 minutes, not just 30 minutes.
1: We're talking about 10 minutes to go in the third quarter.
2: Yeah, because by the time I get out of putting her to bed, I'll watch a little bit, and then I'll be gearing up for some baseball leading into the Dodgers Brewers.
1: Over under 1.5 conclusions made after last night.
3: Conclusions of
1: just made about
2: over.
1: The Packers.
2: I'll make a conclusion on
1: something. Yeah, Trey Smack, get out of town. That's one of them.
0: Yeah, I'll go.
1: Or
0: under.
1: You're our guy, Trey Smack. That's there's one guarantee.
0: That's a lie. I'm over because I'm going to be, you know, overzealous, overreact to anything I see that's positive.
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5: Southbound on 43, we have delays basically solid from Capitol Drive all the way down into the Marquette interchange from Brown Deer Road to downtown. We're looking at about an 11-minute ride. It's about an extra 4 onto your normal ride. Westbound 94 delays right through the stadium interchange from 35th Street to Holly Road. More backups from about Springdale Road to Highway 164. On the eastbound side, backing up a bit from Highway 16 towards Highway F, and then again from 76th Street to 35th. And we still have that accident on southbound 894 at Beloit Road. It is on the right shoulder, and that means we've got delays from the Zoo interchange pretty much all the way down to the Hale interchange. Right now from the Zoo to the Hale, you're looking at about a 6-minute ride, an extra 2 to 3 minutes onto the normal ride. 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And checking the TMJ4 Storm Team forecast tonight. Mostly cloudy, some sprinkles here and there with a low of 68. Tomorrow, partly cloudy, chance for showers to the south, a high of 78. From the WTMJ Traffic Center, I'm Debbie Lazaga on 94.5 ESPN.
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1: All right, some housekeeping to attend to. The public Milwaukee golf course website is now up and running. There are three slots available. 6:40 a.m. Vretzka, show up. We'll hang out. Playing 18, I'll walk with you. I've got the discount card. Happy to meet some K&B fam.
3: That is...
1: Kyle, you can join that if you want.
2: Desperate.
3: Well, it's crazy that... What a shock. There's nobody else signed up with you. 6:40 in the morning.
2: Who would have thought?
1: Yeah. All right, second matter of business, ESPN.com. There's no name attached to this article. It's just the mothership, the Death Star, laying down the law on the top 50 players in Major League Baseball in season up to date until today. Where do you guess Jacob Mizorowski ranked if he's on this list?
3: Number 8.
2: He's got to be top 5.
3: I mean, I would think he'd be top 5.
2: He's Cy Young.
3: Because he asked.
1: 3? So he is in at number 4.
3: Okay.
1: Yeah. Above him. Yeah. Is Yordan Alvarez.
2: Yordan is a monster. He's winning the triple crown of the AL.
3: He's amazing.
1: Pete Crow Armstrong, number 2.
2: Yep.
1: Shohei Ohtani, number 1.
2: See, he hasn't been pitching.
3: Well, I'm glad they're respecting the Brewers.
2: He hasn't been pitching, and like he hasn't had a Shohei year from a hitting standpoint, so I don't like that.
1: How many?
2: I would put Yordan 1 for the record.
1: How many players, if any, would you trade one for one right now, contract included, for Jacob Mizorowski?
2: Contract included, don't work like that around here.
3: We're too poor for all that.
2: Yeah, it's not going to work.
3: I would trade no one from Jacob Mizorowski right now. Yeah. Okay. No one.
2: Everyone would.
1: And
3: every time he goes out there, he gives you a chance to win.
1: There's only one other Brewer on the top 50 in Major League Baseball, according to ESPN.com. And guess on whose it is.
3: Well, see, I would say Terang, but like if it's based off how seasons are going, it should be Jake Bowers. He should be like
2: no,
3: number 4.
2: No.
1: At number 16 on the list.
3: 16.
1: It is Bryce Terang.
3: Oh, this is a bad baseball season.
1: Just bad baseball players
2: this
1: year.
2: I think again, you can't just you. Although he's still an over 815 OPS. He's a platinum glover, man. Like,
3: yeah,
2: he still brings that every day as a baseball player.
1: Above Yamamoto.
3: He just had it. Didn't he just have an error when they put him at shortstop a couple days ago? Or he something happened.
2: I'm totally good with that. I mean, I can't make an argument for anyone else right now.
3: That's great. 16.
2: Harrison's been bad on the road, even with the Vegas game being taken out. I mean, Logan Henderson's been great, but I don't think he's top 50.
3: Top 50 is.
2: Churio has had his ups and downs. I think that's fair. Unfortunately, they win by the sum of the parts.
1: I went and got my driver's license updated this morning.
3: Oh.
1: Went to the DMV, forgot they actually take your picture when you get a new license. So, you know, rolled out of bed early morning before work. And now, for the first time ever seen to the public, my new driver's license picture is being revealed on YouTube. I'm sorry, bad radio. You can describe what it looks like to the audience, Ben. You can attest that is the sexiest I have ever looked in my life. I am stunned with how great my picture came out.
2: I have only inappropriate things to say. Kyle, I want it. What's the delay on YouTube?
3: Oh, it's here now. Okay, yeah. If he says he said, yeah, because it's black and white, this looks like a mugshot. I don't even gonna say the other thing.
2: Are you thinking the other thing?
1: What's the other thing?
2: Let's just say I've been watching a lot of Homeland.
3: I don't know what that means.
2: Or 24.
3: Oh, now.
2: He could be an extra.
3: Oh, I'm not going.
2: See what I'm saying?
1: Very nice.
3: I'm not.
1: This is a confidence building morning. It was only $30 to get the new license in and out in like 30 minutes. And I looked great in the picture. And you mean to tell me you have mean things to say about the picture I took?
3: Did he just call you Christian Bin Laden?
2: I didn't say that. I said you have a little Lebanese in you.
3: Do you know what you got in you? I'm really curious.
2: I'm curious what you're made up of, too.
3: Because he said he has some Native American in him, right?
1: Yeah, I am the American melting pot incarnated into one human being.
3: I've got
1: Italian. I've got German. I've got Native American.
3: How much Native?
1: I don't know. Probably like an eighth.
3: Okay, what's the main two in you?
1: Probably white.
2: What's wrong with this man?
3: That's the main two. He said probably white. Okay.
2: I'm being honest. Thanks, like, Captain Obvious.
1: I don't have an accent that comes from anywhere. It's all indigenous to me. You can't pin anything.
3: So you're not, like he said, Lebanese. So you don't think you have any, like, Middle Eastern in you. You don't think you have any Asian in you. You don't think you have, like, maybe Eastern European in you. You don't, there's none of that. You just, because he gave the most, I'm English,
2: German.
3: I got German, Norwegian, I have a little Native American. He sound like he been lied to. That's what he sound like.
1: What are you
3: like.
1: Talking about?
3: Have
1: you
3: done Italian? What? Every white person with dark hair swear they Italian. I'm Italian.
1: I've got very annoying relatives that live on Long Island who are very Italian that I can attest that there's some of that in me.
3: Okay. So Italian.
2: I don't
3: German.
2: See it.
1: I just don't burn. I don't use sunscreen. So that's my entire basis on being Italian.
2: Cool.
1: That's all I got.
3: You do know some of them Italians be from Sicily. On the end there, they got some like African in them
1: Southern.
3: Too.
2: And you got an inn at a place where tomorrow we will see a reveal, hopefully, from Tori Lowe.
3: Yes, yes, the big reveal.
2: The big reveal of his gift.
3: The big reveal of
2: the big
3: Tori
2: T-shirt.
3: I cannot wait. I hope my wife will be watching because guess what? Tomorrow is going to be the big reveal for my shirt with Big Frog from Tori Lowe giving me my wedding gift. 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
23: The Milwaukee Brewers head to Los Angeles for a weekend four-game series with the Los Angeles Dodgers, looking to recover from a sweep in San Diego. The Brewers lost the finale Wednesday 4-3 in 11 innings, despite a phenomenal effort from trade deadline acquisition Dustin May, who pitched 7 innings, allowing only 4 hits and striking out 6. As big of a series against the Dodgers already is, a sweep did not hurt the Brewers' chances in the NL Central. Their lead over the Cubs, down to 3.5 games.
11: 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Have no fear. 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Lucky you. 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
2: Joining us on the Yingling guest hotline is Brian Bulaga. Brian, what's up?
24: Not much. How are we doing?
2: O-line pride, baby.
24: Yeah.
2: That was your same reaction to the fan that called in.
0: Is that a thing that y'all said at Iowa?
24: No. I don't know what that – again, that's why when he called and he told that story, I wasn't too sure what response they were hoping to get.
2: Yeah, O-line pride.
0: Is there anything that y'all said as an O-line group there at Iowa, which has a very, I mean, probably not as historic as, well, I shouldn't say that, but not as, I wouldn't think it's as good as Wisconsin, but they got some damn good ones in the NFL. Y'all got something like that?
24: I mean, let's be real. You guys have Joe Thomas, who is obviously one of the GOATs, but after that, I'd say Iowa clears easily.
0: You think so?
24: I know so.
0: Oh, We got to work on that. Offensive lineman over the last 20 years from Iowa versus Wisconsin.
2: That
0: Hawkeye pride is coming out now. He said,
24: it's not even a question.
0: Ah!
24: It's not even a question. I don't know what we're having a debate about.
0: Ooh!
2: Kyle, you get to the research.
0: Right,
2: I'll ask him a question right now and while he's all jazzed up. I know you're more interested in the offensive line, but you think it's more important to see how they perform or how Trace Mack performs?

0: I think I'm more interested in how the offensive line group performs. Obviously, I mean, we'll see how long they get, you know, we'll see how long they get run out of the field for. Hopefully a couple series so we can at least see something. But at the same time, like, Trace, you know, Smacks, his reps are, everyone's going to be able to see him and see him very clearly, right? Like,
1: I mean, know if it's good or no good.
0: Yeah, exactly. Like, with the offensive line, there's a little bit more in, you know, a little more depth that you got to climb into to watch it and look at it and see how each guy's doing individually. I mean, and kind of go through it a little bit. But with the kicking situation, like, I mean, it's pretty simple, right? Like, it goes through the uprights or it doesn't. And then you make, then you're judged off of that. So, well, I do want to see kicks go through the uprights, obviously. I am more interested to see how this offensive line group kind of looks in their first outing. We understand they're not going to be without, or they won't be with Zach Tom included in there, or Z-Box, sorry, my bad. And then, obviously, Banks isn't playing. So you're kind of looking at a group where you may see two rookies starting at the guard positions to start this thing. You know what I'm saying? Like, you may see two, not, well, who would it be? It would be, yeah, not rookies, technically. It would be Burton and potentially, he played center. I always draw a blank on his name.
2: For, you're talking about for the Packers?
0: Sean Ryan? Yes. No, Sean Ryan plays center, but he has been at the backup center.
2: Oh, Jacob Monk.
0: Monk, yeah. You could see Burton and Monk, who I consider Monk essentially a rookie because he hasn't played really any games. The two starters there, that they've beaten out Belton, that's who's going to be up there to start.
3: That would be crazy. You know what? Because I don't know. Has Burton taken snaps at left guard? I feel like he has taken some reps at left guard. So that'll be interesting to see what that offensive line definitely looks like today. You know,
4: here's what I do know real quick. I do know that in the last 20 years that there have been 25 offensive linemen that appeared in the NFL from Wisconsin and only 21 from Iowa.
3: But they had a good 21.
0: Why don't you name off the 25 from Wisconsin and the 21 from?
1: Yeah,
3: no, I know. It's the top end because you got Tristan Wirfs who is really good. Brandon Scheif. I guess I forgot that Tyler Windenbaum was a from Iowa. Brian Bulaga.
4: Yeah, who's that?
3: But then Wisconsin has Travis Frederick, who's a really good center. Ryan Ramczyk, who was really good. Kevin Zeitler still in it.
4: Zeitler had a good run.
3: Zeitler's around your time, right? He's like 2 years younger than you, maybe? Or you?
0: I think Zeitler was around my time.
3: Rick Wagner. He's our age, or you think you're a year older than I am.
4: Biadasz was a Pro Bowl center.
3: Yeah. David Edwards is still in the NFL. Joe Tippmann was newer. He just got into the league. The problem is for the Badgers that they fired their head coach and we got in a new guy, and now we're not getting guys drafted at all.
0: Yeah, that's a problem. That's a problem.
3: It definitely is. But, Brian, so Matt LaFleur said that Jordan Love, like, for, you know, when he thinks about pre-snap reads, he felt like Jordan Love is at an elite level. He would say the best quarterback he's been around. How does that translate and benefit the Green Bay Packers if we have an elite adjuster pre-snap in Jordan Love?
0: Well, I mean, it's huge, and that's quite the compliment considering he did coach Aaron, and Aaron, I think, was about as elite as you could get pre-snap read and the adjustments that he made prior to the snap and everything that he was able to get us in and out of. But regardless, I never played with Jordan, so I never got to experience what he was like at the line of scrimmage. But when you have a guy that's able to identify things really early and bait defenses and change routes or runs or flip plays or even dummy calls to get defenses to change so that you get into favorable looks for yourself. That's huge. Like that's one of the biggest parts of being a quarterback is being able to read things early to get your guys in the right positions in the run and pass. So if he's seeing that from him in this progression, that's phenomenal. That's really good news.
4: Well, it is great to see, as I opened up social media, Aaron Rodgers and Jordan Love reuniting at the 50-yard line today. So we'll see what happens tonight, and we will get the insight and opinions with you, Brian, on Monday. I'm Kyle and Bruss.

0: you have a treat coming for you. It's the Kyle Wallace.
1: We're running it back, Brian.
0: Running it back.
2: Okay.
1: Yes, sir. Pre-game. It's basically a pre-game show.
2: Yeah, nobody tells me anything around here.
0: Same.
1: I just found out recently, too.
0: Kyle and I just found out we're heading all over Wisconsin for the next 2 months. We'll talk to you later.
2: All right, guys.
0: Homer Hour in 2 minutes.
3: Well, looks like we've got more issues out on the road. We've got a crash on westbound 94 just past 70th Street. It is on the left shoulder, so watch out for that. Delays also from 27th Street to Hawley Road. On the eastbound side, backing up from 84th Street through to about 35th. In Waukesha County, we've got westbound delays starting right at the county line on and off the brakes all the way to Calhoun. And again, from Barker Road to Springdale. Eastbound, that's actually looking okay at the moment. Southbound on 43. Watch for the delays from Capitol Drive down through the Marquette all the way to the KK River. On the northbound side, we got delays coming up and over the high-rise bridge all the way to Locust. 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And checking the TMJ4 Storm Team forecast. Tonight, mostly cloudy, some sprinkles here and there with a low of 68. Tomorrow, partly cloudy, chance for showers to the south, a high of 78. From the WTMJ Traffic Center, I'm Debbie Lazaga on 94.5 ESPN.
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8: It is the Homer Hour here on ESPN Wisconsin, 94.5 ESPN Milwaukee, 1430 ESPN Beaver Dam. I'm Kyle Wallace. He's Brian Bulaga, the future Packers Hall of Famer, Super Bowl champion Brian Bulaga. And we are now joined by host of Wilde and Tausch 9 to noon on ESPN Wisconsin, Jason Wilde. Jason, how you doing today? Thanks for joining us on the Homer Hour.
9: I'm good, guys. How are you?
8: I'm doing fantastic. So I learned how to do this. I just ask one question, and then I just let you two go back and forth, right?
9: I mean, you don't have to, Homer says he's going to do that, and then he interrupts anyway.
8: This is my thing. This is literally like a pregame show. The Packers are about to play their first game of the 2026 NFL season, and you have the opportunity here, Brian Bulaga, a Super Bowl champion, talk to a sports writer of the year, three-time sports writer of the year, Jason Wilde. Brian, you can just take it away. I'm going to sit back, relax, and enjoy the show.
10: I mean, again, like Jason said, you don't have to do that. You're more than welcome to ask any questions you have. I mean, Homer just does it, and then, like he says, kind of chimes in when Jason's talking, which is one thing. That's another thing. But I guess, Jason, what are you hearing? Who's playing? Who's not? What's this going to look like tonight from an actual starter standpoint? What are you hearing from all the guys that are on the ground and your sources? Like, who's going to play tonight?
9: So I think that he still plans on playing Love. I don't know if that's one series, two series. Jordan had a good line. I know you were part of a few of these games where, your starters are playing one series, and then Rodgers, like, throws a touchdown on the first play, and you're like, ooh, we're done. Let's go. Let's bust out the Coors Light or whatever. So I don't know how long Love will play, but I think the most important thing – especially to you and myself and Tausch, who have been talking basically since the season ended, and Shido had such a struggle bus game in the playoff game. I want to see the offensive linemen, whoever they are, play longer

0: throughout the week. And the way he spoke to the offense, the way he spoke to the linemen, he would come into our linemen room during blitz pickup, like to watch blitz pickup, and we would go over things and the way he would talk about things and kind of go over stuff. And then with the run game as well, that to me always stood out the most. Like you, like as a player, especially a young guy, especially when I first got in there, when your best player is confident in something, right? And he's reassuring you that this is going to work. Like this is good. Like if I see this, I'm going to get you guys into this so that this goes this way. So like when he shows that confidence, that makes you believe as well, right? Especially, when you're young in that, in the NFL and you don't know any better and you're looking up to a guy like Aaron Rodgers. He's your quarterback. Obviously you got to protect him, but he's seen a lot of things, done a lot of things. So when a player like that is confident in something and he believes in it and he's passing that message down to you, that gives you the confidence. And that's the epitome of leadership, right? Like it's not just a pregame speech. It's not what he says to you in the huddle on the first opening drive. It's not yelling at guys on the sidelines. Like there's some form of leadership in those things, right? Like, but to me, it's what he always did from the start of the week till Saturday.
1: Yeah. You know, Brian, I was listening to his press conference earlier this week and he just exudes a guy that says, listen, this is how things are supposed to be done. Like, this is what we're supposed to do. What is something you think Jordan Love could take from Aaron Rodgers, like leadership style? And obviously you didn't play with Love in a sense of, cause yeah, Love, you were already off the roster by the time Love got drafted by the Packers, I believe, correct?
0: I left and he got drafted.
1: And so what is something that you think Jordan Love could take from leadership from Aaron Rodgers that he can put into his arsenal of being a leader of hopefully a Super Bowl championship caliber team?
0: Yeah, to me, and obviously you see Jordan's demeanor on the field and on the sideline, and it's very calm and cool, and he's very, and again, I don't want to make this in like a negative light because I don't think it is, but it's just who he is. He seems very emotionless, right? Like on the sidelines, like that's what he appears, right? Like I'm not saying something that's like crazy. It's just when they show him, it seems like, you know, it's not that he doesn't care, but it seems like nothing really gets to him. Nothing phases him. And I'm not saying that he needs to change that because you want your main guy to be like, all right, like that happened. That sucked, but we'll be like, we're moving on. We're going to be fine. But if I were to say it, it would be like how I described, he didn't have to be exactly like Aaron, but what Aaron would do from essentially Monday to Saturday, getting his guys to buy in and believe of what they're about to go do, right? And when you have the 10 other guys buying in, right, and they're so confident because you're confident, that spreads, man, and it spreads to the defense because the defense sees that because they're like, all right, this, like, Jordan feels great about this week. He's confident. Like, all the guys are up. The offense is up for it. Like, if we do our job, man, they're going to go off. So, like, that spreads like a wildfire throughout a locker room when your main guy is confident and he shows it, right? So, to me, it's just what you do from Monday to Saturday, man, and getting guys to believe, because that's the biggest thing. Like, yes, it's a physical game. There's so much technical ability from the linemen, the D linemen, the receivers with their route running and all, like, there's all that goes into it. But most of the battle is mental. Like, the battle is mental in the NFL and believing you could do something, knowing that this scheme will work, that you like this plan, the adjustments to this look is going to work. Like it's the belief in it, right? And again, when your top guy, your leader, the guy that you should be, that should be leading this thing, which is the quarterback, and Jordan Love should be leading this thing, right? Like he's the top dog in that locker room. Yeah. When he shows that belief, guys buy in. Mm-hmm. Because if you don't buy in, jump off the train, man. Like, yeah, don't want you here. So like,
1: I love it, and that's the one thing that I feel like Jordan Love has this calm, quiet storm of swagger with him, but sometimes I'm just like, hey, man, I just want to see you get into it, get the guys hyped up, but he does it his way, and he's very successful. He's Brian Bulaga. We come back, we'll wrap up the show, because I do want to ask him one last question of if he is surprised of a reunion that is happening right now in Pittsburgh. This is the Homer Hour right here on ESPN Wisconsin.
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1: It is the Homer Hour here on ESPN Wisconsin. I'm Kyle Walls. He's Brian Bulaga. No Homer today. Before we go, Brian, I just got to ask you, were you surprised that Aaron Rodgers is reuniting with Mike McCarthy? Were you surprised? Like, you were there when it all went down. Are you surprised to see them back together ending like this? Isn't this cool? Full circle.
0: I think it's great. I'm not surprised by it, but I think it's a great thing. And to see a lot of the ex-Packer coaches that I was with in Green Bay.
1: Campy.
0: Yeah, Campy's there. A lot of guys are there. which I think is just awesome. So I'm happy for them. I'm excited to see how they do. I hope they do well. It is a true full circle thing, and I'm happy for the two of them that they kind of get to have one more hurrah at it.
1: That is Brian Bulaga, the Packers Hall of Famer. I'm Kyle Wallace. Homer will be back tomorrow. ESPN National is next.
13: All right, things are still slow westbound on 94 from before 27th Street all the way to Holly Road. On the eastbound side, you got backups from 76th Street to about 35th. Southbound 41 is actually looking pretty good right now. The northbound side, well, most of the 41 delays are going to be between Good Hope Road and about Silver Spring. Northbound from Capitol Drive to about Hampton. We've got southbound on 894 slowing from Greenfield down through the Hale Interchange past Forest Home, pretty much all the way to 51st Street. On the westbound side, backups from Forest Home up to the two right lane blockage for the pavement buckling that happened just before Beloit Road, so you want to keep that in mind. Otherwise, southbound 43 tightening up from Locust all the way down to Fond du Lac Avenue, back on the brakes from the base of the high-rise bridge down to the KK River crossing. Traffic is brought to you by Sewer Ninjas. Just like we have a backup, Sewer Ninjas helps homeowners avoid sewer backups with camera inspections, drain cleaning, and trenchless repairs. Learn more at sewerninjas.com. And check the TMJ4 Storm Team forecast. Tonight, rain exiting with some soupy dew points, continuing a low of 70. Tomorrow, spotty early showers, then humid, mostly cloudy, possible fog in the morning with a high of 76. From the WTMJ Traffic Center, I'm Debbie Lozaga on 94.5 ESPN.
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13: Set to get plenty of reps in tonight's preseason opener. Practice mostly with the second team this summer. Could get some snaps with a few members of the first team offense. Keep an eye on two things with Mendoza tonight, says ESPN's Dan Orlovsky.
18: Ease for Fernando Mendoza. Ease getting in and out of the huddle, something that he did not do in college. Ease at the line of scrimmage, handling all the formations, the shifts, the motions that Clint Kubiak is going to put him under. The next step would be for me, if it doesn't go great, there's a lack of comfort in it. How does he handle that? What's his poise like?
13: Cards rookie Hubie Karzabek won't play in Vegas tonight due to a rib injury, that injury not considered serious. Chiefs quarterback Patrick Mahomes won't play Saturday as he continues to make his way back from knee surgery.
19: Evan Cohen coming up Friday. We continue to get you ready for football as we go two-a-days with the Jets and the Bucks. Will either of the team's week one QBs be their starter next season? 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

0: Sutton from Penn State. Can you guys collectively, we know you're not going to beat Micah, but can you give Green Bay something? And Jonathan Gannon, who's now the defensive coordinator, from a pass rush standpoint.
1: I'm going to go to the other side. The offensive line's got to gel. As much as you talk about the wide receivers being injured, that offensive line was inconsistent all year long. And when you have that inconsistency, you got to try to pitch and patch and mix and match. Everybody does not benefit. And there was only so much the defense could do and that Jordan Love can do. That offensive line has not only be better, but be better and consistent. If they are, then it could be a special offense in Green Bay.
2: The Green Bay Packers.
1: Most important non-quarterback for the Packers is
0: Josh Jacobs. Now, I think he's going to go through this thing with the commissioner to see, you know, if he's going to be suspended, and if he is, the level of that as well. That's going to hurt Green Bay in a big way, Freddie Coleman, because Josh Jacobs takes a lot of pressure off of Jordan Love. Yeah. And we know because Micah's not going to be there defensively that offense is going to have to carry the load and make up for that deficiency until he gets back.
1: Most of the important non-quarterbacks are new defense coordinator Jonathan Gannon, because he has to coordinate this defense until Micah Parsons gets back. Now, he doesn't worry about the safety position. You got Xavier McKinney, Evan Williams, and Javon Bullitt. You may have the best safety trio in the league in Green Bay. But how can you coordinate around a safety-driven team with a pass rush that was lackluster at times and linebackers that sometimes got themselves out of position? If Jonathan Gannon can get this defense playing really well, really early, and then Micah Parsons comes back, then all of a sudden we could see a return to elite defense we saw from Green Bay before Micah went down.
2: The Green Bay Packers.
1: What was the one word that best describes Green Bay right now?
0: Win. W-H-E-N. When are y'all going to take that next step? Freddie, it was back in 2023 when they went on the road to face the Dallas Cowboys and shocked the Cowboys in Jerry's roar. Then they played the San Francisco 49ers and only lost that ball game 24-21. We thought things were going uphill for the Green Bay Packers from a playoff perspective from that point moving forward. Mm-hmm. That has not been the case. So when, W-H-E-N, is it going to happen?
1: I'm
0: going to
1: use another word along those lines with only three letters. Now, N-O-W. Now's the time for your Green Bay. Because you keep telling us, you keep trying to show us, you keep trying to show yourselves. And yet last year, you had a Bears team that basically put their finger in your chest and said, we're here to be the bullies in the NFC North. And they went out there and did it and won that division by two games, Micah Parsons being injured notwithstanding. If you're Green Bay, the word is now. N-O-W. He is Harry Douglas and Freddie Coleman. Welcome to the Afternoon Cool, known as Freddie and Harry. What do you have to say now about your team in the NFL in terms of being optimistic or pessimistic? 888-729-3776.
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